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3: 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Here's Linnell Willingham.
6: Yes, indeed. You're getting you up to 11 p.m. Eastern time each and every Saturday. Here on College Saturday Now, right here on Westwood One Sports. What a day it's been, man. It feels like we've gotten the treat of saying that each and every week of the college football season to this point. I will keep you up to speed all evening long as we get you up to 11 p.m. Eastern time. Before the break, we teased that we would check in and take a stop to down in Baton Rouge and look at LSU versus Texas A&M. We'll do so now in our College Saturday Now scoreboard now update.
7: Call on the field targeting against Desmond Stevens, Terry McCauley. As we take another look at it, it does feel like it fits all the criteria, doesn't it?
8: It absolutely does, Noah. As soon as he starts his slide, he's defenseless. The defender leads with his shoulder and makes forceful contact to head neck area with the shoulder. This is no question about it. This is targeting.
9: Yeah. After review, the ruling on the field of targeting is confirmed. It'll be 1st and 10 at the 7-yard line for Oregon.
7: The other thing that we did hear from Brian Banks during the break as well is that it was unsportsmanlike conduct on both teams, which means that every player on both of these teams will have an unsportsmanlike conduct moving forward. So if anybody gets a second one moving forward, they are done for the day. Meanwhile, Morris still down.
6: That was Terry McCauley giving his explanation of really the only way to describe it is unfortunate. What happened to Oregon Ducks quarterback Dante Moore? Off to a really good start in the football game, escaped the pocket, picked up a first down, and then wham! Dirty hit from a USC Trojan, and Trojans got up celebrating. It was a very, very nasty, nasty scene that we saw earlier in at the Coliseum, man. We'll see. Like I said before we took the timeout, man, I think when you have a tragedy like this in a game, it can be used one or two ways. It can either be a rallying cry, you know, for the team that's suffering, or it could be something that makes them tuck their tail between their legs, man. That's just the reality of it. Right now, Dylan Raiola and company driving. They're in the midst of a 9-play, 33-yard drive. They just had a penalty that is going to result in a first down, if I'm not mistaken here. Yes, it is going to result in a first down for Oregon. So they are rallying here, trying to. It reminds me of myself. I say this all the time, man. Back when I was in college, back in 2020 and 2019 and pre-COVID, you had a puke and rally at times, guys. I mean, nights I had to puke and rally to get back on the good foot, to make myself a winner. That's what's got to happen here with Oregon, man. They've got to puke and rally when it comes to getting behind Dylan Raiola and making this a game in the second half, keeping this a game in the second half. You know who else this is the perfect opportunity for? This Oregon Ducks defense that has just been AWOL, it feels like, all year long, not living up to expectation in the first 2 weeks of the season. Well, now you're without the guy, right? Now you're without the guy. Talking about Dante Moore, what's the defense going to do? You're playing with one hand tied behind your back. What is the defense ultimately going to do here?

0: It's College Saturday Now on Westwood One Sports. Here's Linnell Willingham.
1: .340-4910 is the number here on College Saturday Now. The youngest in charge, Linnell Willingham, getting you up to 11 p.m. Eastern Time. You can keep the conversation rolling with me on social media. It is at NELL_BTP. Same handle on each and every social media platform if you're just now joining us. Pretty fascinating day. Pretty fascinating day in the landscape of college football. Pretty excited to continue to follow this college football season. And the Dante Moore hit just continues to make its way to my timeline. It's been very, very difficult to watch. For just joining us, Oregon quarterback Dante Moore knocked out of this football game, entered the fencing position after a hit, and he was carted off the field, not going to return. Dylan Raiola, the Nebraska transfer, came in, led a touchdown drive for the Ducks. They lead 13-10 as we get geared up for the second half. Texas A&M on the road against LSU. Not a lot of people across the country give them a puncher's chance going into tonight. They trail 14-3 at the intermission. One game that I'm following pretty closely here in this first half, two ranked opponents locking horns in the SEC. Mizzou on the road taking on Kamario Taylor in Mississippi State. Mizzou trailing 14-10 with a minute 32 left to go in the opening half. I see some people typing at us in the YouTube chat trying to get us up the speed with what's going on between West Virginia and Oklahoma State. Shocker. Guess who it is? It's the WVUer trying to keep us up to speed. West Virginia took the lead with a field goal, put them up 24-21, but Oklahoma State says, hold my beer. They just punched it into the end zone. They now lead 28-24 with 2:40 left to go in the third quarter. We'll keep you up to speed on that high-scoring contest as we roll throughout the rest of the evening, man. About an hour and a half left to go in the program here tonight. Excited to be here with you all once more. A bunch of different ways you can check us out. You can check us out via our YouTube live stream. Just search Westwood One Sports Night. Long-form content, YouTube shorts, and then the live stream each and every night. Just search Westwood One Sports Night. We checked in with Alabama to start the show. Really nothing much else to check in with. Keelan Russell, 4 touchdowns and just 6 incompletions in this football game. Bama up 35-10 over South Carolina. Excited for Oregon and USC to get going in the second half. As we wait for the start of that, I do want to double-click on one of the upsets that we saw earlier today. Unranked Wake Forest knocking off 16th-ranked Louisville. Really, really exciting win for the Demon Deacons. And it was a very competitive game. Obviously, it was competitive, but it was competitive from the standpoint of it was very easy for Wake Forest at a certain point in this game to go, we probably lost. But they continued to battle and fight, just like you saw last Friday night against Miami, man. This Wake Forest team has proved that they're not going to be some sort of cupcake in the ACC. They're just not. And after watching them today, and I know some people are going to say, what about SMU, Linnell? Look, I now look at Wake Forest after them knocking off Louisville today. That, for my money, is the best team in the Atlantic Coastal Conference. Point blank. Point blank. The quarterback play of Gio Lopez the past two weekends has been really, really strong. How sustainable is that? Not sure, but I do know he's been balling out of control over the past several weekends, man. And really, he is the catalyst to why, you know, I feel like Wake Forest is the second best team in the ACC. It's just how the cookie crumbles right now. 310-840-4910 is the number. You can't give as disrespectful of a tease as I gave and not pay it off, so I guess we'll try our damnedest to do so. Last year, Oklahoma quarterback John Mateer was considered a Heisman Trophy contender and one of the best quarterbacks in all of college football. After watching John Mateer today, and the box score is going to tell you, oh, he was 25-34 for 231 and two touchdowns. Linnell, what the hell are you talking about? John Mateer today was hot garbage. Do I need to I'll say it again very slow. John Mateer, Oklahoma quarterback, sucks. He's not very good today. And he hasn't been good all year long. All year long. The question is, are we surprised at this point? Is Coach Venables going to end up making a decision? Because, hey, y'all know what I say? You got to shake a leg or lose one, right? You can't continue to watch this dude piss down his leg week in and week out and not decide, hey, maybe we should make a change. I don't know how. I don't know how you don't make a change if you're Coach Venables. Like, this is really the only option that you have right now, as far as I'm concerned. And yes, on the road playing at Georgia, it ain't easy. Not easy at all. But man, even in a game where the Bulldogs score 41 points, like, they just still look sloppy and nasty offensively. It's just not an entertaining group. It's not. I'll tell you this, though. I don't know how to pronounce it. I don't know if it's Talon or Talon. The kid Talon Taylor, who went for over 100 yards today. That kid's going to be somebody to game plan for. That's been the problem to me with Georgia. They don't got enough game breakers. I think Gunnar Stockton's totally overrated as well. But, like, they got some interesting skill guys that can make things tricky once we get into the college football playoff. But, like, that's kind of been a thing, man, in the CFP over the past couple of years. That offense gets stale when they need it the most. Imagine you're starving, and the only thing you've got to eat in your house is cereal, and you open the box of Frosted Flakes, and it's stale. Almost got canceled. It's a terrible feeling. It's a terrible feeling is what I would say. That's how Georgia fans must feel watching their offense in the college football playoff over the past couple of years, man. Just no imagination. We know what Kirby's going to give you, right? Defensively, offensively, though, just yuck. It's not a whole lot of imagination from that group. They got a long ways to go before we get to the college football playoff. I wonder how exciting their offense will be by the time it's do or die time. Just food for thought. 310-840-4910 is the number. We'll keep you up to speed on what goes on in the second half between USC and Oregon. Ducks up 13-10, and then Texas A&M and LSU. Tigers on top right now, 14-3. For those of you that are just joining us, your post-game show is just wrapping up on one of our local affiliates. Welcome in to College Saturday. Now with the youngest in charge, Linnell Willingham, I will get you up to 11 p.m. Eastern time. Pretty crazy day in the landscape of college football. We'll get you up to speed with all of it now with our College Saturday Now Scoreboard Now update.
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1: Let's do it. We'll start with some of the action that we had earlier in the day. And we'll double-click on a game we didn't spend a whole lot of time on. Iowa and Michigan locked horns earlier today for a good old-fashioned Big Ten tilt. It was Iowa. It was 20-19 winners. Bryce Underwood is what a lot of people care about. He once again played pretty darn good. So did J.J. Buchanan, who all of a sudden, folks, I mean, this kid can ball. Ever since this season has started, the Henderson, Nevada Nava has been on one. Best way that I could put it. Michigan, though, not on one when it mattered. It was Iowa that ended up with an 11-play, 91-yard touchdown drive, including a walk-off touchdown that sealed the deal for them in this football game. They move to 4-0. We'll see how the coaches and the polls ultimately end up ranking them this week in the landscape of college football. Some other earlier games that had my attention: Texas and Tennessee felt like a coming-out party for the Vols, man. I felt like a lot of the country was a little bit asleep at the wheel in terms of just how good this group actually is. I love the way that they played defensively today, especially up front along the line of scrimmage. They kept this Texas run game bottled up. That's the scary thing about Tennessee, is what they were able to show today defensively. Because when they're clicking, I think offensively they could go, right? It's the defense that you have some questions about. To hold this Texas run game to 1.7 yards per attempt, it's good stuff. It's good stuff if you were the Tennessee Volunteers. The story of this football game, as far as I'm concerned, is the two different versions of Arch Manning that we got throughout the course of this game. And every time I watch him play in these big spots, these high-stakes environments, it's really the same thing with Arch, brothers and sisters out there. It's the same thing. It's the same thing. Are there tools there? Certainly. You wouldn't be a highly paid Division I quarterback if you didn't have some tools. The question is with Arch, when will the consistency be the part of his game that we relish the most? Right? When will the consistency be the part of the game that gets the smiling ear to ear? Because right now it's his most fatal flaw. You don't know which version of Arch Manning you're going to get game in and game out, and half in and half out, for that matter. I think consistency is the one thing that's plagued Arch here in the early portion of his career. I want to see him get through his progressions a little bit quicker. Like, other than that, like, there's nothing. Here's the way that I'll put it with Arch. Nothing screams number one overall pick to me. Like, there's nothing. And I don't. And if you're a Texas Longhorn fan out there, hit us up 310-840-4910. I just don't see anything special with Arch. He's just a dude, is how I would put it. Now, I'm different, right? Like, when I was in college and graduating high school, the kids in my class that were quote-unquote having and had money, you know what everybody wanted? Everybody wanted Christian Louboutins and red bottoms and the cool skinny jeans. That was never my wave. So maybe I'm just different. Maybe I'm just a different cat when it comes to, you know, style points per se. But, man, I just want a little bit more from Arch. Just a little bit more. If I had to draft a quarterback 1-1 overall for a team and I'm choosing one of the dudes from college, I'm taking Trinidad Chambliss. It's not even close. I'm taking Trinidad. And I think I don't know if I'm taking Arch second either. Like, there's Arch has got to be more consistent. I don't know if he comes back to school for another year. I would way early in the season even speculate that. But you pick up what I'm putting down. Like, I don't think there's anything special there. I know there were a lot of NFL scouts in attendance today to watch that football game for a multitude of different reasons, including his teammate Colin Simmons. 5 sacks today for that freak off the edge for the Longhorns. Just ridiculous stuff. We're going to see, though, man. I think with Arch, he's playing on the most talented team in the country. So you have to take that into consideration when you discuss him, when you talk about where he is, where you think he could ultimately get to. Like I say with all of these young signal callers that have ideals out of circumstances that they come from, I want to see what you're like when it's not 75 and sunny. I want to see what it's like when you're moved off of your spot. I want to see what it's like when your first two targets or your first two progressions or reads, rather, in the progression are taken away. I want to see what it looks like when you have to freestyle, when you've got to throw on the cape and become Superman. You saving people or not? Like, that's the question that I have when it comes to Arch Manning. Elsewhere along throughout the early slate of games in this Saturday of college football, we had we just talked about John Mateer and them getting absolutely boat raced. We also had Wake Forest and Louisville Lockhorns as well. We've talked about this game a fair amount here tonight. Gio Lopez really, really strong in this one. The receiver, Carlos Hernandez, 9 catches, 194 and a touchdown. Wake Forest ends up winning this football game by 3 points. I love the fact that it was a complimentary win for the Demon Deacons. And it feels like, man, this group is trending in the right direction. You can make the argument that they damn near, you know, was in that football game with Miami really up until the waning moments of the fourth quarter last weekend. Tonight, they actually get it done. And y'all know how I am, man. I'm a sucker for an emotional coach. I'm a sucker when dudes end up wearing it on their sleeves. Jake Dickert, the head coach of the Wake Forest Demon Deacons football program, he spoke postgame to ESPN and had this to say after the upset win over 16th-ranked Louisville.
2: We talked about having a hard edge coming off the Miami game. Our program's built in the dark, you know, so we train this way. Like, our guys kept believing. Great job by our coaches. Great job by our players. Just really proud of our program right now. We came in to get this win. Confidence we could win the dang game, and our guys pulled it out. We just saw a complete game, not perfect game, and it was definitely imperfect. But the heart and soul of our team. Last night we talked about the last of the hard. Our team is the last of the hard. We're doing it the damn hard way. I mean that. Okay, and I'm just so damn proud of our team. And we just beat a team, man, that's got triple our resources, dude. And to come in here in their house, in this environment, the confidence our guys have in what we're doing right now is unbelievable, and I can't wait to celebrate with them.
1: You know what I didn't like? I didn't like that part at the end where he goes, we got a team, and they got three times as many resources as we did. You hear that, Wake Forest fans? That's the door opening up. For Jake Dickert to go to another football program that's got more resources. College Saturday Now continues coming up on the other side of the break. We'll take a trip to the Coliseum, Oregon, USC, fresh out of the half. And guess what, America? We've got points. How? I'll tell you next here on Westwood One Sports.
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0: 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Here's Josh Graham.
1: A question we're asking on the front end of this hour. Who is the best team in America through 4 weeks of the college football season? The Texas Longhorns undoubtedly have the best wins, and they're going to be number one when the rankings renew on Sunday. But

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0: him too. So I think it's a tough one. You're going to want to try to ride Cam Scatterboo, be physical up front. But in that NFC East with Dallas, with Philly, I think this does take the Giants. And I think we'll talk about the Commanders next because they also had a quarterback get injured out of the running for the NFC East title.
1: Yeah, I know Tom Pelissero tweeted yesterday that Joe Shane, Giants GM, was on the phone and looking at possibly making a deal as early as tomorrow. My only question would be, is what you're dealing for worth what you're going to have to pay at this point?
0: Right. Quarterback? Who are you dealing for, buddy?
1: You're going to have to overpay, right? Like, let's say Mac Jones' name has been thrown out a ton, right? You think the Niners are interested in dealing Mac Jones right now for anything less than a third-round pick, I would think? Maybe more?
0: They know how desperate you are.
1: Exactly. And they have no interest in dealing a quarterback when the Niners have started as well as they have this year. And inevitably, you've got to be prepared for what may be a week or two absence from Brock Purdy later down the line. That's the thing. You know, I saw Flacco's name thrown out there. Respectfully, I know Flacco looked really good as a backup last year in Cincinnati. Is that the answer? Is Harbaugh trying to reignite the flames of 15 years ago in Baltimore with Joe Flacco? And again, you're talking about a team that isn't interested in dealing their backup quarterback for anything less than, I think, a massive overpay from Shane and the Giants right now.
0: You're trying to trade for a backup quarterback, and you think the team doesn't realize that you're trying to trade for a backup quarterback because your starting quarterback got hurt and you need a backup quarterback. Why would they want to trade their backup quarterback and put themselves at risk? At this point in the season, maybe if you're in the preseason and there's a competition there between two quarterbacks, if you can find a third string quarterback you really like, maybe you can trade for him. But at that point, are we missing the plot? You're not going to win the division. You're not going to make the playoffs with that quarterback that hasn't been in the system. Take your lumps. Try to improve, hand the keys to Jameis, go 5-12, take your medicine, and hopefully come away with a high draft pick, and you can bring another playmaker into this team, and this team that is better than what the record says because your quarterback was out all year could come back and have a good year next year. But trading for a quarterback at this point in the system, trying to bring him in, learn the offense, learn the players, get the timing correctly, even learn the pre-snap operation, I don't think it's going to work. I'm sorry.
1: Jaden Daniels, you mentioned him too. Obviously, the same exact injury as a year ago. Tough to see the hyperextended dislocated left elbow. It sounds like surgery won't be needed, so he's not going to go on IR, and maybe he's back in the next few weeks. And they do have an established backup in Marcus Mariota, and we'll talk about that as Washington hosts the Seahawks today a little bit later in the show. But this is just tough. If you're the Commanders, you were coming in without a lot of upgrades on the offensive side of the ball to begin with. You were just counting on Jaden being healthy and being the playmaker that we saw during his rookie year, and it feels like we're farther away from that than ever, Clay.
0: Yeah, and I mean, to me, it's starting to get concerning. Like, the play that he dislocated his elbow on is a play that you should be able to make if you're playing middle school football. And you feel for the guy because he's a competitor. He wants to be out there, but I think his frame, his size, that was the reason why some people had reservations about him when he was coming out. He was accurate. He could run. He could do everything you want. He's the right type of guy, but he's just so small and just slight of frame that he's really become pretty injury prone. And that's a problem because, I mean, this is a non-contact injury. I think they're in a solid spot. A little bit better than the Giants because, like you said, Chris, Marcus Mariota is a solid quarterback. He's a guy you can win games with. He's a guy that can keep you in games. He's a veteran. I think he's got a lot of good football left in him. I'm not saying he's Jaden Daniels, but he's a guy you can win with. And they're gonna still be in this thing, I think. I know they're 0-2 right now, but I think they still do have a chance because Marcus Mariota, he's a pro. He's a guy that's seen a lot of stuff. He's mobile still. He can sling it, and I really like the way he's playing. So I think they're a little bit better spot than the Giants with Jameis.
1: Tough matchup against Seattle coming in, though, later today. Ooh. We'll get into that game, as we will every game today here on BetMGM Game Day alongside 8-year NFL veteran Clay Harbor. I'm Chris Mack. This is Westwood One Sports. Coming up, we got to talk about a team that, I don't know, maybe they should be considered. Maybe they're like the Michigan of the NFL, where you give them an L, even though they technically got a win in week two. They're now 1-2 and licking their wounds after a nasty home loss on Thursday Night Football. Are the Packers cooked? And is it time to have a talk about Justin Herbert as well? That's all next here on BetMGM Game Day.
2: The Packers got blown out by the previously lifeless Falcons on Thursday Night Football. 4 3-and-outs, 16 rushing yards. Is Matt LaFleur close to becoming Matt LaFired? Westwood One Sports.
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0: ago. It was. So this defense, historically bad. They're not stopping anybody. Chris, me and you could probably go out there and get some yards on these guys. Okay, maybe a step too far. And the Colts, what you'd want to do is you'd want to, you know, maybe keep your defense off the field, but they haven't been great at running the football with Jonathan Taylor. He's 21st in yards. He's fine, but the offensive line hasn't been great. He's only averaging 4.4 yards a clip. And guess what? The Houston Texans are really good against the run. They're only giving up 85 yards a game on the ground. So that's tough. I will say that Houston hasn't been able to run the ball either. David Montgomery is averaging 2.7 yards per carry, but the Colts are giving up 177 rushing yards per game. So which one changes there? And I think that'll tell you who wins the football game.
1: Yeah, I hesitate to say must win because A, it's week three, and B, we've seen a very similar Texans team a year ago start 0-3 and go to the playoffs. But this would sting a little bit more, I think, going 0-3 and losing to the Colts the way the Colts look so far. A few other games that we didn't get a chance to touch on yet because they've got massive spreads and really good teams against bad teams. Seattle, Washington, Arizona, San Francisco, Kansas City, Miami. We will get to each of those and all of the games left on the week three slate. We'll pick each and every game individually, one by one, and tell you which way to go. Or maybe we'll pull the Costanza and go the opposite direction. Either way, every game next here on BetMGM Game Day on Westwood One Sports.
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13: And we got a lot going on in the National Football League. Week 3 of the NFL. Some good, some bad, depending on your point of view. If you're the Detroit Lions, this made you feel better because things weren't going great.
14: Goff, one-on-one. Fades it for St. Brown. And a touchdown to be held on. He did.
13: Touchdown, Detroit. They're now up 10-7 on the Jets. It is the only game at half so far. And I know that the Jets are often the butt of a lot of jokes, but the Jets have looked pretty good. I mean, I know they last week the Packers evaporated a 10-point fourth quarter lead and came back to win. And how bad does that look now, considering how bad Green Bay looked on Thursday? But the NFL is so week to week. I actually, like I said all summer, doing weeknights or weekends here on Westwood One, I'm a fan of this Jets team. I think Geno and Breece and Garrett Wilson, Sadiq, Mason Taylor, decent offensive line. They can win some games, man. They just can't be as bad defensively as they were last year. Like, how does a defense get zero INTs all year? That's got to improve. That's got to swing back the other way. And so, yeah, I kind of like this Jets team to win eight games. And if you're anti-Aaron Glenn, well, that's the worst thing in the world for you. So the Lions, though, they need this win bad. They don't want to get down to 1-2. Although this division, the NFC North, like it's a weird division. There's weird stuff happening right now. Before the season began, we all said it's the best division in football because there is no Arizona. Well, amazingly, there might not be a Super Bowl contender in the AFC, in the NFC North. Like, do you believe in the 2-0 Vikings? I know they're 2-0. We know the defense is nasty. But Kyler's back. Is that out? Carson Wentz? Like, I get nine. The Bears are without Caleb for maybe four more weeks. You know, the Packers look like dog crap on Thursday on offense and on defense. Josh Jacobs, I don't know if he's walking through that door ever. Micah's not walking through that door anytime soon. And then he got the Lions, whose defense is atrocious. So the NFC North is a very competitive division right now, and the Lions up 10-7 on the Jets. Geno Smith having a hell of a day. 14 of 18, 122, and a touchdown in the first half. Jared Goff, 117 passing yards, and that touchdown to Amon-Ra St. Brown. The Sun God has four catches for 19 yards and the touchdown. Jahmyr Gibbs, four catches, 41 yards, to go along with his seven carries for 29 yards. Let's go around the rest of the league. We actually have a Cleveland Browns offensive touchdown.
11: Scoreboard now.
13: What in the hell is going on in Cleveland? We'll get you that coming up in just a second. What is going on in D.C.? The Commanders leading the Champs.
15: Second and nine. Mariota goes end zone. He's got Diggs. Or beg your pardon, it's Burks. Traylon Burks, the touchdown.
13: Didn't Burks go to, like, Arkansas? Then he was drafted by the Titans, and he flamed out in Tennessee, and now... Not a bad third wide receiver if you can find some of that first round potential from not too long ago. 14-7, Washington leads Seattle. Sam Darnold, 8 of 12 for 105 yards passing and a touchdown, hit JSN earlier in the game. Washington, by the way, behind Marcus Mariota, 8 of 13 for 72 yards and two touchdowns. 14-7, Commanders lead. Still a lot of time in that first half. 6:26 to go in the second quarter in D.C., Washington on top of Seattle. Rest of the NFL, let's get to Peyton Lodge.
16: Tied up at 10 apiece, Chargers-Bills. Now after a one-yard touchdown run from Josh Allen, who punches it in himself. A 37-yard pass from Keon Coleman put the Bills on the one-yard line. Nice catch from Keon Coleman. Josh Allen now has 112 yards passing, but the Bills tied up with 15 seconds to go in the half.
13: Yeah, story in this one, three turnovers so far. Josh Allen has two picks. James Cook fumbled on the opening drive. And if you give a team that is dead in the water, that everyone says sucks, that has all this potential, if you give them any life, that's why it was at one point 10-0 Los Angeles. Three first-half turnovers, keeping that one close. I have a feeling that Buffalo may pull away in the second half in that ballgame. 16 seconds till halftime. Bills and Chargers tied at 10.
16: You mentioned the Browns' offensive touchdown. It was Deshaun Watson to Harold Fannin Jr., a two-yard touchdown catch. They went for it on fourth and two on the two-yard line and punched it in with a quick little two-yard touchdown catch. 10-0 Browns, a minute 20 to go, and Bryce Young is back out there for the Panthers, but he looks brutal. It's now third and 10 on his own 27. He's 7 of 12. Which is 75 yards passing.
13: How about Deshaun Watson, though? 60 yards passing and a touchdown? Not great numbers, but How about Deshaun Watson? Quinshon Judkins, by the way, 11 carries, 45 yards. Also has a catch for 9 more, helping out your fantasy team.
16: Move on to this 10-7 Lions-Jets at halftime. And, wow, I mean, Jared Goff, 15 of 22, 117 yards. Geno Smith, 15 of 19, 133 yards. Pretty similar quarterback play, 10-7 Lions at halftime.
13: Yeah, I was just talking about there in the open, the Lions are just, they have the easy schedule, but they have the worst secondary in the National Football League, and their wins, I still can see them getting to wins, but they can't come out of too many games where they only scored 10 points in the first half. They have to get to 30, 35 points to win a lot of football games this year.
16: 13-7 Colts on top of the Texans with 50 seconds left to go in the half. Stroud just threw an incomplete pass. It's now 3rd-and-7 on Houston's own 34. They're trying to get just a couple points on the board before the half, but 13-7 Colts.
13: How about Indiana Jones, man? 14-22 for a 143 and a touchdown. Daniel Jones lighting it up. Jonathan Taylor not helping your fantasy team, being shut down by Houston. Smart decision if you're Houston. Just 8 carries for 15 yards so far for JT. I got to check my chop league. He's on my chop league roster. That's not good. That's not good at all. 13-7 Indy with the lead, 50 seconds to go in the half on top of Houston.
16: 14-3 Jacksonville after that 10-yard touchdown catch to Jacoby Myers from Trevor Lawrence. That made it 14-3. Drake May trying to march his Patriots down the field. He throws an interception to Travis Hunter. Travis Hunter's first pick of his career.
13: There it is.
16: The Jags get the ball back. Congrats to him. Jazz get the ball back, 45 seconds left in the half. It's 14-3 Jacksonville.
13: Not a great throw by May, rolling to his right, threw it back over the middle. A nice leaping grab by Travis Hunter to get his first INT. Good for that dude. He should just stay on defense. I know it's fun and all that, but he should stay on defense, man. That's where he's best. He was an above-average wide receiver, but he was an elite defensive back.
16: Halftime in Miami, the Dolphins hosting the Chiefs. It's 14-7 Kansas City at the half. Mahomes did throw an incompletion in the first half. He's 12 of 13.
13: Oh, my gosh. Get this. Why does Mahomes even pass? You know, I mean, one incomplete, one INT, and it was actually Rashee Rice's fault.
17: Grounding through the air, and it's a second and 8 for Mahomes. Good cup downfield. Rice couldn't get it. The ricochet and the pick. It's captured by Rodriguez. He's up and on the move. A turnover for the Chiefs.
13: Well, it wound up not leading to any points, but you know, the point is, like, is Mahomes washed? No, I'm kidding. Kenneth Walker, 10 carries, 52 yards, and a touchdown. Also has another touchdown that he caught from Mahomes. Chiefs at half up 14-7 on the Fins.
16: 13 seconds left to go in the first half. Giants hosting the Titans. We have a huge score. Just kidding. It's 6-0 Giants still with 15 seconds to go. Oh, my goodness.
13: I mean, I don't have much for this game. I don't have much to say. It's 6-0. It might be 9-0. It's a storm. These two teams suck now. I don't have much for you on that, Peyton.
16: Yeah, okay, yeah. I mean, let's get to Pittsburgh, where Aaron Rodgers just threw an interception.
13: No!
16: Pretty costly one. Oh, he was doing so well.
13: Rodge, what are we doing?
16: a ball that was tipped and intercepted by Jordan Battle, the safety of Cincinnati. 39 seconds to go in the half. Bengals now on the move, trying to get some points with just 40 seconds left to go. It's 17-10 Steelers.
13: Yeah, before that, Rodgers, 12-19 for 190 yards, 2 touchdowns. Quarterback rating, by the way, still 109.5, which is pretty dang good. Steelers on top of Cincy by 7, almost a half. Joe Burrow, 17 of 20, buck 24 to TD pass. He hit Jamar Chase, who has 6 catches for 47 yards in the score.
16: 14-7, 7-point lead for the Washington Commanders at the 2-minute warning in the first half. Seahawks are driving, though. They're now on the Commanders' 2-yard line. They're in the red zone. They're inside the 10, trying to punch it in here. Down 7 with 2 minutes to go in the half.
13: Yeah, this is the strangest game of the day so far. Like, the the Bills, you knew there was sort of a letdown, Chargers going to rise up factor. But the Seahawks going to Washington and trailing at any point in this game, facing Mariota and not Daniels, with Darnold and not Locke, that to me is the more surprising part, the most surprising score that we've got going on right now in the NFL.
16: Really quickly, going back to Cleveland, a 30-yard pass from Bryce Young to Chuba Hubbard.
13: My guy, Chuba! Chuba
16: Hubbard.
13: My guy.
16: Puts the Panthers at the 4-yard line now with just 30 seconds left to go in the half. It'd be huge for the Panthers to just get it. If they got 7 before the half, it'd be huge. 10-0 Browns.
13: Yeah, it would be massive for Carolina. I mean, there's a lot of hype around the Panthers right now. Bryce Young throwing for a lot of yards and a lot of fantasy points. But if you can't go in and beat Cleveland, you know, that says a lot more about your squad. Update from the horrific game going on in Jersey. The Giants kicked their third field goal of the half. They lead Tennessee 9-0. That game just went to halftime. Do we have a touchdown in the Panthers? Do we have a touchdown? No, we don't. I'm sorry.
16: I thought we did, but we have a 15-yard sack.
13: Oh, it's not quite the same.
16: Bryce Young just took a 15-yard sack, and they're probably going to get 3 out of it.
13: Can't do that. You cannot. You just can't. Come on, Bryce. I'm trying. I am trying to be a Bryce Young believer. I really am. We do have a touchdown that just went down Cincinnati. It was a deep ball from Joe Burrow to T. Higgins. Now, Higgins, the ball's in the air. Higgins turning to face the pass coming at him, getting sort of pulled down to the ground, his momentum taking him down to his butt. He caught the ball on his ass. He caught the ball in the end zone on his butt. Touchdown, Cincinnati. Joe Burrow's second of the day. The first for T. Higgins, who has 2 catches for 38 yards and the score. And there's 30 seconds left. It's 17-16. The Steelers lead the Cincinnati Bengals. That's a better football game than I think a lot of people were expecting. I can tell you that. I think it really is a lot better than you probably thought it was going to be. All right, Seahawks get stopped on 3rd down. 4th and goal now at the Washington 2 with 1:56 to go in the second quarter. The Commanders leading the champs 14-7. Seattle's got to go for this. I would assume they got to go for this. But if they don't, I'm not that worried. I shouldn't say this, but I'm not that worried if I'm Seattle about Washington going the length of the field in less than 2 minutes. Now I say that, and Mariota will turn into prime Patrick Mahomes at some point. But yeah, the Commanders, oh my goodness, incomplete pass on 4th down. Sam Darnold looking for tight end AJ Barner. It is incomplete. The Commanders turn the champs away, and with 1:40 to go in the second quarter, it'll be Washington ball up 7. I don't know how many timeouts they've got left right now. They've got all 3 timeouts. Time for that Mariota magic. It could be that Mariota magic. Incomplete pass from Bryce Young on 3rd down and goal. Carolina getting set to kick a field goal down 10-0. The Panthers sending out their field goal kicker, and it is good. 10-3, the Browns up on top of Carolina. That is one of the only games still in the second quarter. The Lions are so far ahead of everybody, they've already started the 3rd quarter in Detroit. They've already started that 3rd quarter in Detroit. The Lions lead the Jets 10-7, moving the ball at their own 31-yard line. All right, coming up, we got America's team is going to Brazil, and it's a big game for Dallas. But they're also playing against a team that probably shouldn't have lost last week. So who's this a bigger game for, Baltimore or Dallas in Rio de Janeiro? I'll tell you coming up next, and we'll keep you updated on all the wild endings to these second quarters. It's Mike Wickett with you here, Westwood One Sports. 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
0: NFL Sunday Now on Westwood One Sports. Here's Mike Wickett.
13: Man, we got a lot going on. We got a lot of games at halftime, but it's week three of the National Football League. We're giving you up to date, up to minute, up to second stuff that is happening. Like, how about the Detroit Lions? They're up 10-7, get the ball. And I'll tell you what, Goff and company worked down the field really quick. Long pass to Sam Laporta. Long pass to Jahmyr Gibbs. And then from 17 yards out, one of the, the fifth or sixth play of their drive.
1: A toss play for Gibbs. Oh, he cuts it back. What a move. Jahmyr Gibbs, individual effort, touchdown.
13: 17-7 is the score. The Lions on top of the Jets early in the third quarter. It's the only game in the third quarter. Chargers and Bills locked at 10 at halftime. Panthers and Browns, Cleveland up 10-3 at halftime. The Colts lead the Texans 13-7 at halftime. Chiefs up on the Dolphins in Miami 14-7 at halftime. Giants lead the Titans 9-0. It's halftime. Aaron Rodgers' Hail Mary from the 50 fell a little bit short. It was incomplete. Steelers and Bengals tied at 17 at the half. The Seahawks, who didn't get it on fourth and goal from the one, then forced a punt by Washington, and now Seattle has the ball again, this time at the Washington 39 on fourth down. This feels like a field goal attempt coming up. Commanders lead the champs 14-7. Still about a minute to go in the second quarter there, and the Jaguars are up on the Patriots 14-3. Later on, the Cowboys and the Ravens. We'll be doing battle in Brazil. And I don't know why I thought the Brazil game and stuff always happened early, like in the opening week, but whatever. But we get the Brazil game. It's a Brazilian. Dallas and Baltimore. Big game for both squads. Dallas 1-1, Baltimore 1-1. Like this is one that you look at and you're like, okay, all right. If Dallas falls to 1-2, I don't know if that's not to say the division is long gone, but all of a sudden the NFC East looks a lot easier with the Jaden Daniels injury and the Jackson Dart injury. Philly's still good. We know that as Jalen Hurts is learning a new offense. But if Dallas falls to 1-2, can't beat Baltimore, that's going to mean a lot. Dak Prescott broke this. This is interesting to say. This is pretty awesome. Congratulations to the new all-time touchdown passing leader in the history of the Dallas Cowboys. In the great storied history of the Dallas Cowboys, Dak Prescott broke the record for most TD passes by a Dallas quarterback.
2: I just felt it. Actually, the touchdown to Jake right before that play or broke that huddle, I felt like that was the touchdown to tie. I literally, in my head, said, thank you, God, before I even snapped the ball. And it happened. And then on this drive, I was, kind of like, God, if you've got it in store for me, let's break this thing and just get it over with. And, the moment it happened, I just felt my mom. My mom was never short or never hesitant to tell me how proud she was of me. She was never, never, never short of that. And I could just hear that. And that's enough. Like, thankful that my teammates, my coaches and everybody believe in me and all that, but that's enough. And I heard that my whole life growing up, and I hear it now as loud as I've ever heard it. And so I'm just blessed.
13: Not bad. They're a 3-point favorite taking on the Baltimore Ravens coming up in Rio de Janeiro in about an hour and a half, 2 hours from right now.
2: Definitely was thinking we can't go into going to Brazil, and definitely wanted to get this out of the way in front of our fans and look forward to going to Brazil. But, I'm sure more of our fans are here. And so I wanted to get it done, get it over with. And I think it would have just been odd doing it out there in Brazil. And so it was a great day overall. We need to get this win. We need to get in the win column. We're back home. We need to win all of our games at home. And you can't go 0-2. You can't go 0-2 in the conference and so or the division, and so yeah, this was a must win. I know Clarence had asked me about it Thursday, and it was, and glad we got it done.
13: Yeah, they got a big win over the Washington Commanders last week to get to 1-1, and now they go to Brazil. And I don't care what any of these guys are going to say, they all hate these games. It's a not normal travel, it's a far distance, they don't like these games whatsoever. So he is lying to you. Meanwhile, Lamar Jackson finds it odd that America's team is playing in Brazil.
5: Yeah, but this America, that's Brazil, so we'll see. But, I seen their pass rushes are unbelievable. They get after the quarterback a lot, disrupt the pass game a lot. It's football at the end of the day. We just going to have to go out there and do what we're supposed to do.
13: Yeah, they're going to have to do what they need to do. Baltimore probably, if I was a betting man, and I am, I would put some shekels down on Lamar and company lighting up that Dallas secondary. Because let's be frank, it's not very good. It's just not very good. So we get the Brazil game a little bit later on. We also get Arizona at San Francisco. Minnesota's at Tampa Bay. The Raiders are at the Saints. And then tonight it's the Rams and Broncos on Sunday Night Football. We got some games into the third quarter right now, so let's hit it with what's going on in the National Football League.
6: Scoreboard now.
13: They've gone to half tied at 17, but how about Joe Burrow and the Cincinnati Bengals?
7: Looking up top. And somehow ends up in the hands of T. Higgins for a touchdown.
13: Telling you right now, he was sitting on his butt when he caught that one. 17-7. The Bengals and 17-17. The Bengals and Steelers. A very entertaining football game. Joe Burrow, 152 yards passing, two touchdowns. Aaron Rodgers, 190 yards passing and two touchdowns. Steelers 17, Bengals 17. With more in the National Football League, let's bring in Peyton Lodge.
8: Tied at 10 apiece in Buffalo, the Chargers and Bills. Trey Harris, Chargers receiver, connects on a 29-yard catch to come out of the second half and put the Chargers in the red zone. It's second and six on Buffalo's 16 on their first drive of the second half, 10:45 to go.
13: Again, this one is close because the Buffalo Bills couldn't stop turning the football over in the first half. Josh Allen had two picks. James Cook had a fumble, giving life to the Chargers. But Buffalo's run the last 10 points, so we'll see. I wouldn't be surprised if this goes either way, but I would lean towards Buffalo figuring it out and pulling ahead. I did say before this game I like the Chargers in 7.5, which is what the spread was in this football game there. Peyton?
8: And it's tied, so I would say they're covering.
13: For now.
8: 10-3 Cleveland. In Cleveland at halftime, 3 points for the Panthers in Cleveland at half. And Bryce Young is 9 of his first 17 passes, but he still has 118 yards, no touchdowns, no picks.
13: Deshaun Watson has a touchdown pass. That's what's amazing to me. You know, the league is so week to week. We all know that. And there are so many times where you watch a team, you're like, good, okay, maybe Bryce Young really is for real. And then this performance, 9-17 for a 118, no touchdowns. It everything is so week to week in the NFL, man. That's why this is the best drama. That's why it's so great week in and week out. The Browns up 10-3. We could be saying the first place Cleveland Browns. It feels weird, I know. But we could be saying the first place Cleveland Browns. That feels weird.
8: The Detroit Lions at home hosting the New York Jets, 17-7, 6:40 to go in the third. And to come out of the half, I mean, wow. We had the Gibbs touchdown, the 17-yard touchdown run. We also had the Garrett Wilson 32-yard catch followed by a Breece Hall 12-yard run. Sets up the Jets in the red zone, but then back-to-back sacks. Geno takes them. 6:40 to go. Jets are going to have to settle for three.
13: Yeah. By the way, Jahmyr Gibbs still good at football.
1: A toss play for Gibbs. Oh, he cuts it back. What a move. Jahmyr Gibbs, individual effort. Touchdown.
13: This Gibbs fella is pretty darn good. 60 yards on the ground. He's also got, Gibbs also has another 48 through the air, 108 total yards so far for Jahmyr Gibbs. Lions up 17-7, and the Jets are trying to kick a field goal here. It's 4th and 23 for the Jets, and they're still in field goal range.
8: Yeah, they are. They are. They're right, and it really won't be a deep one, too. They're on Detroit's 24.
13: Yeah.
8: 13-7, Colts. In Indy, hosting the Houston Texans, coming out of the half, Colts have the ball, 3rd and 4 on Houston's 28, but Daniel Jones just threw an interception. To Reed Blankenship.
13: No!
8: Texans get the ball. Now they're in business, down 6, 11:30 to go in the third.
13: Story in this one to me is Jonathan Taylor. Houston is doing a great job. 12 carries, 35 yards. That's it for JT. They're making Daniel Jones beat you. And as we just heard, that's probably a smart move. Jones doing fine, though. 16 of 26, 172. Before that, threw a touchdown and a pick. Colts up 13-7 11:33 to go in the third quarter.
8: 14-3 Jacksonville on top of the Patriots. It's 4th-and-1 for the Patriots on their own 47 coming out of the half. 13:30 left in the third. We'll see if they go for it, but it was 3rd-and-1, and they tried to just push Drake May over for a QB sneak, but he got stuffed. This time they give it to Ramondre Stevenson on 4th-and-1, and we'll see what happens. But 14-3 Jaguars, 13 minutes to go, and we do have a penalty on the play. That's why I'm still waiting to see what happens on the 4th-and-1.
13: 13 to go in the third quarter. Make sure people aren't freaking out about that. I do want to make sure we do some Jags highlights.
9: Mark's going to work from the gun, takes a snapshot of the defense. Patriots bring it 4. Pump faking, end zone, caught, Jacoby Myers, touchdown.
13: There's the offensive highlight. How about the defensive highlight for the Jaguars?
10: Again, up front, really, really tough. I think they're going to have to throw this in.
9: May rolling right, looking, end zone, picked off. Intercepted! It's Hunter!
13: The first career interception for Travis Hunter, the two-way player out of Colorado. Congratulations. Jags up 14-3. New England driving on the Jacksonville 35-yard line early in the third quarter.
8: Yeah, bad unnecessary roughness penalty from the Jags put them at the 35 now. All right, Chiefs in Miami. The Dolphins open up the second half with a 37-yard field goal from their kicker, Riley Patterson. So now it's 14-10 Chiefs. Chiefs get the ball back, and they are now on their own 35-yard line, starting to drive with 9:55 to go in the third.
13: Fantasy update, Devon Achane is in. He's taking his pads off. Hurt his knee on the opening Miami Dolphins drive. Went to the locker room, took off the pads. It's the Ollie Gordon show right now in the backfield. Achane is done for the day. Didn't do a lot for your fantasy team if you've got him like I do on one of my squads. Achane, 3 carries, 17 yards. His day is done. Chiefs up 14-10, and they're driving right now with the ball.
8: We might actually have a team score a touchdown in the Giants game because it's 9-0. New York, and they have the ball on Tennessee's 7-yard line with 8:30 to go in the third, 2nd-and-goal for the New York Giants. How about that? They might get in the end zone.
13: They might actually score a touchdown. Look at that game. I did like the Giants in that one. You figure Harbaugh and company would figure out a way to win even without Jackson Dart. The weather is just awful right now in the Meadowlands. So the Scatabu touchdown that's probably coming, let's be real here. If they're smart, the Scatabu touchdown will put that game out of reach. I can't see Tennessee scoring points. At least not 17 points.
8: Well, I was going to mention that we just had a 10-yard holding penalty on the Giants.
13: Son of a bitch.
8: Yeah, it's all right. 2nd-and-17 for New York. All right, speaking of 17, it's 17 apiece. 13 minutes and 30 seconds to go in the third quarter. Bengals Steelers. Bengals have the ball, and they are driving a little bit. 13-yard rush from Chase Brown, but they just had a nice little false start. You got to love a little good old false start. 1st-and-15 on their own 29 now, as the Bengals are trying to actually take the lead against the Steelers team that was up in this game.
13: Yeah, that's a good football game. Rodgers versus Burrow is a good duel. Never would have thought I'd say that, but Rodgers versus is a good duel, man. I'm telling you right now. The Jets did kick the field goal, by the way. It's 17-10. Lions on top of New York at Ford Field. The Los Angeles Chargers, 3rd-and-goal at the Buffalo 6. Tied at 10, about halfway through the third quarter in that football game. There's been a lot of penalty. There have been a lot of penalties, and there's just another one. We've got a false start on the Chargers. They're chargering right now. Ugh. That's what they're doing. They're chargering. They truly are chargering right now. All right, we'll keep you updated on more of these games, more of these scores. We'll get you the fantasy update you need, the parlay or teaser update that you need for all of these games. We got the Chargers in the red zone. We got the Panthers in the red zone. We got the Giants in the red zone. The Bengals are getting near the red zone. This is NFL Sunday Now. I'm Mike Wickett here on Westwood One Sports.
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33: Every so often, a scary disease makes headlines. Ebola, hantavirus, and it's easy to feel a wave of anxiety. So I wanted to give you some perspective from infectious disease experts. For the average person, the risk from these exotic viruses is essentially non-existent. As one expert put it, every virus has its own personality. So Ebola, for example, only spreads through direct contact with the bodily fluids of someone who's already very sick. So which germs do deserve your attention? The everyday ones, the viruses behind colds and flu and COVID and RSV, stomach bugs like norovirus and measles, which is wildly contagious and making a comeback. The good news is your defenses are simple and they work. 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I'm Dr. Sanjay Gupta, helping you live a better life.
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5: It's NFL Sunday Now on Westwood One Sports. Here's Mike Wickett.
13: We got a lot of second half field goals, not a lot of touchdowns here in the second half. Let's run through some of these real quick with Peyton Lodge.
1: Scoreboard now.
13: Not a lot has changed since we last did an update here, Peyton. We got a lot of field goals. Why don't you run through these scores real quick?
8: Yeah, if you like field goals, you're in luck. Cameron Dicker with a 21-yarder to put the Chargers up 13-10 with 4 minutes to go in the third. How about that?
13: Buffalo, what are we doing? Let's go, Buffalo!
8: And a good old false start from Buffalo as well. 4:20 left to go in the game. 3rd-and-8 for the Bills. Huge 3rd-and-8. 10-6 now, Browns. Coming out of the second half after a fumble was recovered by the defense of Carolina. Panthers get 3 out of it. It's now 10-6. Cleveland with 10:50 left to go in the third quarter.
13: That feels just, it's a 10-6 game. And it, like, you're like, Panthers, Browns, that game's going to be 10-6 for a long time. And it is.
8: Yeah, it feels just right.
13: It does feel about right.
8: 17-10. 17-10 Detroit. In Detroit, Lions on top of the Jets. Lions about to punch it in. They're on the 1 yard line of New York trying to get one in there. Probably going to be a Jahmyr Gibbs touchdown. End of the third quarter, though. 17-10 Detroit.
13: Yeah, this feels like Jahmyr Gibbs for my fantasy team. For my my fantasy team that is in desperate need of a win. I'm 0-2 in the neighborhood league. Like, it's the least money league, but there's more smack talk in this league than any of my others that I'm in, because we all hang out together and play poker together, and we see each other. And get in there, Gibbs. Help a brother out. Let's go.
8: 13-7, Indianapolis. The Colts hosting the Texans. Texans got the ball now back after a punt from the Colts. It's 1st-and-10. Houston's got the ball on their own 28. 7:48 left to go in the third.
13: Yeah, I'm telling you right now, the Texans had one game plan in this. Stop Jonathan Taylor, and they're doing it. 13 carries, 36 yards for JT. And they said, we're going to make Daniel Jones beat us. He's got a touchdown and a pick so far, but Houston, get your offense rolling. C.J. Stroud, David Montgomery, all these guys. I mean, was Nico Collins that important? That's the big question.
8: 14-3, Jacksonville, the Jaguars on top of the Patriots. 6:40 left to go. Patriots missed a 38-yard field goal that would have made it 14-6 in a one-possession game. The Jags also missed a field goal in this game, but it was at halftime, and Cam Little missed a 70-yarder
13: that
8: actually had enough. So a 70-yarder missed, a 38-yarder missed for the Patriots. It's 14-3 Jacksonville, 6:40 to go in the third. Jacksonville driving.
13: I think Jags are for real, man. I do. I think the Jaguars feel good on offense and good on defense and well-coached, and their quarterback is an MVP candidate. I think the Jags are for real. By the way, another turnover for the Buffalo Bills. Dalton Kincaid caught about a 30-yard pass down the middle of the field, and as he's fighting off tacklers, a Charger defender came up from behind. As he was kind of holding it out there, not real secure on his left arm, got punched out. Chargers get another turnover up 13-10. They've got the ball on their own 17-yard line.
18: Wow.
8: Dolphins hosting the Chiefs. It's 14-10, Kansas City. 4:50 to go in the third. Dolphins, actually, I can't believe I'm saying this. Dolphins are facing a huge 3rd-and-6 on their own 45. If they complete this, I mean, they can go ahead and maybe take the lead in this drive.
13: Patrick Mahomes is 13 of... If I would have said to you... Listen, think about this. If I would have said to you, Patrick Mahomes is 13 of 15 for 146 yards and a touchdown. Kenneth Walker has 52 yards on the ground and a touchdown. Travis Kelce's got 48 receiving yards. You would think this is probably a game the Chiefs are in control of. But as we're watching right now, it's a 3rd-and-6 for the Miami Dolphins near midfield. I can't imagine. The Dolphins are not out of this football game, and that's a real shocker to me. A real shocker to me. Malik Willis over the middle. Complete pat. Complete. First down. The Dolphins are into Chiefs territory. I think it was Malik Washington beat the rookie Mansoor Delane over the middle. Peyton, are you there? Did we lose Peyton? All right. I'll finish it up. Field goal from Evan McPherson.
8: Hello, you got me?
13: Oh, yeah. We're there. I thought you might have dropped
8: off. I'm here.
13: All righty.
8: Sorry, I was watching the Giants game. I'm kidding.
13: Why Giants... on earth would you do that?
8: Giants stopping the Titans. It's 12-0 New York. However, I do have some news.
13: What?
8: Titans have the ball on the Giants' 7-yard line.
13: Oh,
8: looking to
13: boy.
8: Get a score going.
13: Let's get a Tony Pollard touchdown for Wicket's fantasy team. Let's go. Let's do Ooh, it. Give the ball to Tony Pollard.
8: It's 4th and 5 now on Damn the it. Giants' 7-yard line. Yeah. Titans, I don't know. You're down 12. I don't know. Yeah, we'll see.
13: It's too early to go for it from there. Let's see. I think Jahmyr Gibbs just got into the end zone for the Lions. Yes, Jahmyr Gibbs pounds it in from 1 yard out. Lions now up 24-10 on the Jets. PAT was good.
8: Bengals in Pittsburgh. Bengals come out of the half and get 3 on a 38-yarder from Evan McPherson. It's 20-17 Bengals. Steelers have the ball, 2nd and 10 on their own 37 with 7:38 remaining in the third quarter.
13: Aaron Rodgers, 201 passing yards, 2 touchdowns and a pick through 2.5 quarters. If you have DK Metcalf on your fantasy team, you probably hate life. And is there a single player who's getting paid more and does less? The guy makes $33 million a year and is like wide receiver 114 statistically. He's been absolutely dreadful so far this year. 8 catches for 67 yards through 2 games and change. And he makes $33 million a year. I don't know if anyone is stealing more money in the NFL than DK Metcalf. Steelers, by the way, have the football down 20-17, third quarter. They're at the 41-yard line, their own 41-yard line. And a quick note, by the way, in the Miami-Kansas City game, the Dolphins have already lost Devon Achane to a knee injury. Ollie Gordon is down now, his backup being looked at on the turf. They just went to commercial break. If we have an update, we will let you know.
8: He's still in the game, so there's nothing to worry about here, Mike. But I will say, going into the half, Aaron Rodgers, when he threw that Hail Mary pass that you said, you know, when he threw the Hail Mary pass at the last play of that first half, Aaron Rodgers, his feet kind of stuck in the turf, rolling out to throw for that Hail Mary pass. He appeared to be in a little bit of pain, so maybe he's not as comfortable in the second half after a great first half.
13: By the way, the fourth down play for the Titans, Cam Ward overthrew the end zone. Just take the points, man. Take the points. Ward was rolling to his left and looking for, there were two receivers along the back of the end zone. He split them, and the ball went out of the end zone. Oh, just take the points. Or give the ball to Tony Pollard.
8: Coming out of the second half, the Commanders go 3 and out at 17-10 Washington, 12:40 to go. In the third quarter, Seahawks got the ball back, and they start with a couple of 7-yard plays to put the ball at their own 32, 1st and 10 for Seattle.
13: Seahawks losing 17-10 to the Commanders at any point in this game is the most surprising thing of the NFL Sunday, of week 3 so far. It is unfathomable, but it's the NFL, man. You never know. You just have no idea what's going to happen. JSN has a touchdown in this one for the Seattle Seahawks. They have scored 6 touchdowns all year. JSN has 5 of them, which is an incredible stat. I don't know if he's going to keep up that pace, but he's the offensive player of the year for a reason. Seattle needs to get some points up on the board here. Come on, you're messing up my parlay, Seahawks.
8: Oh, no. Yeah. Mm-hmm. Sam Darnold just threw a pick.
13: Son of a bitch.
8: To Sonny Styles, the linebacker.
13: Rookie, the rookie out of Ohio State.
8: First career interception for Sonny Styles, and now the Commanders get the ball back again. Oh, my goodness.
13: You think Seahawks fans are going to say, we want Drew Lock back? You think that'll ever come into play?
8: I think so.
13: You think that
8: I think they're already saying that.
13: We want Drew. They're not booing. They're saying Drew. You think Seahawks fans want Drew Lock back in there? I mean, they went 2-0 with Lock. 2-0.

0: touchdowns so far in this football game. He's hit Jacoby Myers and also Josh Cameron for a couple of scores. Bashaul Tootin, 9 carries, 52 yards. Not a bad day for Tootin on the ground. 2 catches and 17 yards as well out of the backfield for the Jacksonville Jaguars. We don't have any score updates in the last couple of minutes, but we do have teams that are driving, and we do have teams that are into the other squads territory. Like Pittsburgh, by the way, has the football at the Cincinnati 28-yard line with 5:47 to go. Jaylen Warren just with a nice 7-yard pickup for Pittsburgh. Bengals still on top of the Steelers, 20-17, 5:47 to go in that third quarter. Excuse me. All these games are in the third quarter. It'll be the Lions and Jets who are actually in the fourth. It's the only game in the fourth. That game moving very, very quickly. The Washington game, by the way, is so far behind everybody. There was a long stoppage for Commanders linebacker Leo Chenal. He led head first into a tackle and was out, was seemingly not moving his hands and fingers at first. The stretcher came out, the cart came out. So thoughts and prayers. Hopefully all things are good for Leo Chenal. But that's why the Commanders game is got 11 minutes left in the third quarter, and the rest are hovering around 5 or maybe even into the fourth quarter like the Jets and Lions are. All right, let's get you updated. What's going on as we sit right now? Mike Wickett with you here on Westwood One Sports. It's NFL Sunday Now, giving you all of the updates you are looking for. If it happens, it's happening now, and we bring it to you now. That's what's going on in the NFL. What a day. The Browns with the ball deep in their own territory, up 10-6 on the Panthers midway through the third quarter. The Bills trailing the Chargers 13-10. They've got the ball on their own 25-yard line with a 3-point deficit, minute 35 to go in the third quarter. The Jets have the football at the Detroit 13-yard line. 43-yard pass from Geno Smith to Kenyon Sadiq put him in the red zone. It is now second and 12 at the 15 for the Jets. They could, a touchdown would make that game really, really interesting as they're in the fourth quarter. Lions lead 24-10. The Colts have the ball at their own 43-yard line, up 13-7 on the Texans, 5:50 to go in the third quarter there. Chiefs have a long way to go, got the ball on their own 5-yard line. Patrick Mahomes just took a shot to the back. He does not look like he's not in pain, if I can put it one way or another. He's sort of grabbing at his back, like when you know when you hurt your back and you kind of waddle from side to side. I think we have a roughing the passer penalty on Miami, and that may be what led to Mahomes, who just, he's still holding the lower part of his back as he is walking around. He took a shot. The Miami defender, oh boy, okay. So the Miami defender put all of his weight on Mahomes as he tackled him in the end zone. Growing up, I'm 45. Growing up, that would be a legal tackle. Chop Robinson, though, in 2026, even though he tried to say that he put his hands in the air, he did not. He drove his entire weight onto Mahomes. They called roughing the passer, 15-yard penalty. First and 10, Kansas City now at their own 20-yard line, 2:20 to go in the third quarter. Chiefs lead the Dolphins 14-10. We have a Commanders touchdown. The Commanders lead the champs 24-10. Marcus freaking Mariota, 14 of 22, 148 yards, and 3 touchdown passes. Just hit scary Terry McLaurin, who has 4 catches for 65 yards and a TD. And the Commanders lead the Seattle Seahawks 24-10 with 10.5 to go in the third quarter. That would be the upset of the day. We'll bring you highlights of all of these, including the third touchdown pass from Aaron freaking Rodgers. 229 yards passing for Rodgers. 3 touchdown passes, 1 to Roman Wilson, 1 to Ben Skoranek, and 1 to a guy who I just called out and said he was stealing more money than anybody in the NFL. Rodgers just hit DK Metcalf for a touchdown, and the Steelers lead Cincinnati 24-20. All the highlights, the crazy fourth quarter. We're going to get you set up for the second games as well. Where else would you rather be? I'd rather be nowhere else than talking about the NFL. It's NFL Sunday Now on Westwood One Sports. I'm Mike Wickett. More coming up next.
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0: And Kurt Warner this week from Chicago and Soldier Field for the Philadelphia Eagles and the Bears. Chicago hopes to get back on track after falling to 1-1 last week, while Jalen Hurts and the Eagles want to build on their 2-0 start. It's the Eagles at the Bears coming up on Monday Night Football.
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0: It's NFL Sunday Now on Westwood One Sports. Here's Mike Wickett.
1: Man, do we got a lot going on. We got a Jets touchdown, someone you probably never heard of. Jeremy Ruckert just caught a touchdown pass for the New York Football Jets, J-E-T-S, Jets, as they're now down 24-16 to the Detroit Lions. Geno Smith having a day, 236 yards passing for Geno and two touchdowns. I said all summer, this Geno is going to be closer to Seattle Geno than Vegas Geno. That Raiders offensive line, that Raiders team, Chip Kelly, Pete Carroll was a disaster for Geno Smith. I don't think he's ever going to win an MVP, but Geno Smith in 26 will look a lot more, and I said this all summer, a lot more like Geno in Seattle than Geno in Las Vegas. And he just hit a touchdown to, again, somebody I've never heard of that plays for the Jets, Jeremy Ruckert. His fourth catch, 34 yards. He is, it was a 2022 third round pick out of Ohio State and just caught a touchdown pass to get the Jets a lot closer. Speaking of those Lions, by the way, how about Jahmyr Gibbs' second touchdown of the day a couple of minutes ago?
2: Gibbs knifing in 100 yards and another touchdown.
1: Another touchdown for Jahmyr Gibbs and the Lions. Again, they're up 24-16 on the New York Jets. We got more to talk about in the NFL. Let's get you up to date. This is NFL Sunday Now. If it happens now, we got you.
3: Scoreboard now.
1: All right, as mentioned, those Detroit Lions are up 24-16. Jahmyr Gibbs gets in the end zone. How about my guy, Aaron freaking Rodgers? Steelers on top of the Bengals.
4: 319.
5: Motion man, Pryor move. Fake it. Rodgers looking wide open. Touchdown to Metcalf. The Steelers go back in front.
1: They're in front right now, 24-20. Aaron Rodgers, 229 passing yards, three touchdowns, one pick. But the Bengals are driving. The Bengals have the football at the Pittsburgh 28, second and five as the third quarter comes to an end. Steelers leading by four. Drake May just threw another interception. Drake May leads the NFL in picks. That's his sixth interception. And the Jacksonville Jaguars took it down inside the 10, and I believe they scored. Let's check on that. Let's bring in Peyton Lodge. Peyton, you got an update on New England and Jacksonville for us.
6: Oh, boy. It's 28-3. Woo! Jaguars, 28-3. Are you kidding me? And I just benched Chris Rodriguez Jr., and he runs it in with a five-yard. Isn't that just how it goes?
1: That's how it always is, man. Yeah, you always pick the wrong guy to play. I understand that. I feel you.
6: 28-3 Jaguars on top of the Patriots. Gotcha. 48 seconds left to go in the third. Patriots have the ball on their own 9-yard line after that kick return. It's 1st and 10 for the Pats.
1: Yeah, that... The old Super Bowl hangover, the old tougher schedule, the old regression. It's everything everybody else said all summer was right about New England, right? Like, oh, they played an easy schedule. They won't win as many games. Correct. Oh, Drake May, he won't be that good. Oh, correct. You know, losing A.J. Brown probably hurt, but boy, the Patriots don't look great. 1-1 right now, down 25 to the Jags. Getting ready to go to the fourth.
6: 13-10, Chargers on top of the Bills with 13 minutes left to go in the fourth. The Bills had the ball. They were driving. It was third and 13. The Bills and Josh Allen fumbled the football. Chargers recover. And then the Chargers, Justin Herbert just threw a pick and a 41-yard return. So now the Bills are back in business on their own 42. 1st and 10, they're down 3 with 13:30 left to go in the fourth.
1: Everyone all week told you how bad the Chargers were. Everybody. How bad are the Chargers? How bad are the Chargers? How bad are the Chargers? And how do they stick around? How do they have a lead in the fourth quarter at Buffalo? Four turnovers. Three from Josh Allen and a fumble by James Cook. That is how you keep a team that's dead alive when they should be burying the LA Chargers.
6: 10-9, a whopping 10-9 in Cleveland as the Browns are on top of the Panthers. Panthers settle for 3 field goals. They just made a 53-yarder from their kicker, Ryan Fitzgerald, whose name I've memorized now by after putting in 3 field goals through the uprights so far today. 3 minutes left to go, 3 and out for the Browns. So now the Panthers are going to get a chance to take the lead still with 3 minutes left in the third quarter.
1: In the first 2 games combined, Bryce Young had thrown for 648 yards and 6 touchdowns. And then there's this game against the Browns, where he's thrown for 158 yards, no touchdowns. His quarterback rating is 65. Like, I know there was conversation about extending Bryce Young. Does he get the big money contract, all that stuff? The inconsistency from Bryce Young makes me crazy, absolutely crazy. By the way, the Browns just punted. Carolina's got the ball back on their own 13-yard line. 2:10 to go in the third, trailing by 1 at Cleveland.
6: 8:30 left to go in Detroit, and the Lions had a 4th and 2. Of course, Danny
1: Gamble.
6: Gotta
1: go. Gotta go. Can't fathom punting because your defense sucks.
6: They handed it to Jahmyr Gibbs. He gets stuffed. Turnover on downs. The Jets now are in business on their own 45. They're down 8 with 8:30 left to go in the game.
1: Telling you, man, that Jets team, they're making a good run at it. They really are.
6: Did they try to go for two
1: and they just scored to get it to 24-16?
6: Yes.
1: Why did they even try to go for two to get it to 18? What's the point of that? That's another Aaron Glenn coaching mistake. Malpractice, if you will. I don't understand that at all. They went for two on their last touchdown and didn't get it, Peyton.
6: It's horrible. It's so Jets. It's so Jets.
1: It's Aaron Glenn, man, making some boneheaded moves in clutch times and in big time moments.
6: Well, it's 16-7, Indianapolis Colts on top of the Texans. 12 minutes left to go in the fourth quarter. The Texans do have the ball. They just got a first down on a 9-yard carry from David Montgomery. David Montgomery so far in this one, 10 carries with just 32 rush yards. Yeesh. So a rough game for him, but 16-7 with 12 minutes left to go in the fourth.
1: Neither team is able to move the ball on the ground. The difference is Indy is moving the ball through the air, all right? The Texans have 53 rushing yards. The Colts have 75 rushing yards. We got 12 minutes to go in the fourth quarter. C.J. Stroud sucks today. C.J. Stroud the last couple of weeks, 274 yards in week 1 and 2 touchdowns against Buffalo. Last week, 353. Didn't throw a touchdown, but still threw for 353 yards against Cincinnati. C.J. Stroud today, 8 of 15 for 54 yards in an NFL game. And a guy who just turned down $50 million a year. He turned it down. He's betting on himself. He's got 82 passing yards in an NFL game right now. He just completed a pass. That's why that number jumped. But it's still 82 passing yards with 11 minutes to go in the fourth quarter. Houston driving. Dude, if they're 0-3 after this game, that's a big problem down there in H-Town. 16-7 probably, Colts with the lead in that one.
6: Probably would have taken the 50. I'm just saying. But Kansas City in Miami, 17-10. And Miami not able to get anything on the drive I mentioned last update, but the Chiefs get 3, a 34-yard field goal to make it 17-10, 9:50 left to go. It's still a one-possession game for the Dolphins, who have the ball, and a 3rd and 1 on their own 25, 10 minutes left to go.
1: Give a lot of credit to Jeff Hafley's team. This is a game that nobody thought they'd have a shot to win. They lost Devon Achane on the first drive. He went out with a knee injury. They lost their backup running back, Ollie Gordon. He's gone to cramps. I don't know if he's returned yet. You're taking on Mahomes. You're taking on Walker. You're taking on Andy Reid. And they're right there with Kansas City. It's 17-10, 10:40 to go. They're right there with the Chiefs, man. I don't know if they're going to be able to come back and win, but they're showing a lot today. I can tell you that.
6: Your boy Tony Pollard trying to punch it in. They're on the 4-yard line.
1: Get in. I need a Tony Pollard touchdown like you wouldn't believe. Like, I've never needed a Tony Pollard touchdown before.
6: They've given it to him twice, and they're inside the 10. It's 3rd and goal on the 4-yard line of the Giants. The Titans are still down 12-0. 6:30 left to go in that game.
1: Don't put the ball in Cam Ward's hands. Nothing good can come of it. All right? Give the ball to Tony Pollard. Get him behind a fullback. Smack that ball in his belly and let's go. Don't put the ball in Cam Ward's hands.
6: They completely just shut you up because they put it in Cam Ward's hands and Wandale Robinson just got in with a touchdown.
1: Like I said, putting the ball in Cam Ward's hands is key. They don't care about your fantasy team. Screw your fantasy team. It's all about what they got to do to score to win to try to pick up a W on the road. Nice job, Tennessee.
6: It's now going to be 12-7. Giants on top of the Titans, 5:30 left to go in that game. In Pittsburgh, we just had a wide open 25-yard touchdown catch from Joe Burrow to Mike Gesicki. 27-24 is your score. Bengals on top of the Steelers, 13:30 left to go in that great game.
1: That's the game of the day right there. Burrow, 242 and three touchdowns. Rodgers, 229 and three touchdowns. That's the football game of the day. And both teams, by the way, doing a decent job on the ground along with the air attack. Jaylen Warren, 10 carries, 75 yards. He's also got three catches for 49 yards. On the other side, Chase Brown, 13 carries, 61 yards. He's got one catch for 12. But that is a game right there. Not a lot of defense being played. But it's a fun game to watch offensively, to watch Burrow and Rodgers go back and forth.
6: Well, going back and forth is Marcus Mariota and Sam Darnold. It's 24-17 Commanders with 4 minutes and 30 seconds left to go in the third quarter. Seahawks facing a 3rd-and-9 on their own 16-yard line. They're down 7.
1: That would be a shocker, but there's so much time left in that football game. You know, a lot of these games we're talking about are in the fourth quarter. The Lions game down to 6 minutes left in the fourth quarter. Lions with a 24-16 lead. But, oh, by the way, the Jets have the ball second at 3rd-and-2 now at the Detroit 19-yard line. So, some of these games are a little bit deeper. But right now, the Jets and Lions game is the one that is the closest to being a final. The game we're talking about, Washington and Seattle, 4 minutes to go in the third quarter. There's still so much time left in that game for hopefully, wow, if you're a Seahawks fan, to make a comeback. And if you're a Commanders fan, you're going to probably be biting those fingernails down to the nubs.
6: 29-yard throw from Josh Allen to his guy Ty Johnson, the running back, puts the Bills in the red zone at 2nd-and-6. For the Bills on the Chargers 20, 13-10 Chargers, 10 minutes to go.
1: I thought Ty Johnson got into the end zone, but they called a holding penalty, and they brought a touchdown back.
4: Damn it.
1: Oh, man. All right. Okay. We're getting down to the final minutes of these quarters. We're going to get you set for the second games as well. Do not go anywhere. Chargers up 3, 10.5 to go in the fourth. Browns up on the Panthers by 1, getting ready to kick off the fourth. Jets down 8, but it's 4th-and-6 at the Lions' 23-yard line. 4 minutes to go in that football game. Colts up on the Texans. Houston down to the Indianapolis 6-yard line. 8 minutes to go in the fourth quarter. Chiefs on top of the Dolphins, 17-10. 6 minutes to go in the fourth quarter. Giants with a commanding 12-7 lead on the Titans late in the fourth quarter. Steelers with the football. They're down 27-24 to the Bengals. A lot of time left in that football game, and the Seahawks and Commanders still in the third. We will keep you up to date. If you want to score, we'll give it to you. If it happens now, that's why this is NFL Sunday Now. We've got the crazy fourth quarter finishes coming up next. Don't go anywhere. I'm Mike Wickett. This is NFL Sunday Now on Westwood One Sports. 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
7: 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Is Matt LaFleur close to becoming Matt LaFired? Westwood One Sports.
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1: Okay, we got a lot happening right now. Garrett Wilson scored a touchdown for the New York Jets. The two-point attempt was good. It is now 24-24. The Jets and Lions are tied with 4 minutes to go in the fourth quarter. We did not see that one coming. But, you know, I've said this a lot. There's a lot of stuff I don't see coming in the National Football League. It always seems to surprise. Let's see. The Bills just got into the end zone. They were trailing 13-10. We have a rushing touchdown. This number two for Josh Allen, and he gets in. PAT is good. Buffalo up 17-13 on the Los Angeles Chargers. There truly is a lot of drama going on. Carolina just kicked a long field goal to go up 12-10 at the Cleveland Browns. The Texans have kicked a field goal at 16-10. Indy, 5:22 to go, but the Colts are driving in Houston territory right now. The Chiefs have the ball down to the Dolphins' 10-yard line, up 17-10 on Miami, 3:45. Looking to ice that one away, 3:45 left in the fourth quarter. The Giants have the football at the Tennessee 40, leading the Titans 12-7, 3.5 to go in the fourth quarter of that ball game. The Steelers, 3rd and 5 at the Cincinnati 9-yard line. The Bengals lead Pittsburgh 27-24. Aaron Rodgers having a day. Joe Burrow is having a day. The Seahawks have the ball near midfield, down 7, but they are just starting the fourth quarter in the Washington and Seattle game. If you're wondering why that one is so far behind everyone, Washington linebacker Leo Chenault took a big spill, tackled leading with his head. They had to bring a stretcher out, so not a good situation there. No update yet on the condition of Chenault. I don't know if you've heard this combination before. Patrick Mahomes to Travis Kelce for a touchdown, and the Chiefs go up 23-10 with a Harrison Butker extra point on the way. So that one, as scary as it looked for a lot of the football game, Mahomes to Kelce, big, big TD for the Chiefs. And the 2-0 Chiefs look to move to 3-0. And again, I give a lot of credit to Miami. They did not quit in this football game. The Detroit Lions just had a massive catch and run from wide receiver Isaac Tesla down the left sideline on a crossing pattern. Jared Goff hit him as the Lions are tied with the Jets at 24. How did we get to some of these? How about in that Cincinnati-Pittsburgh game?
2: Burrow comes it downfield.
1: That's how the Bengals would go up on top to go 27-24. The extra point was good. Pittsburgh, by the way, just kicked the tying field goal. It's 27-27. The Bengals about to get the ball. 8:45 to go in that fourth quarter. The world champs may be on the ropes right now with the Commanders down 24-17, getting ready to start the fourth quarter.
3: Until last week, and he's got his first couple catches today. Darnold given time. He checks it down. He's got Eric Saubert. Saubert fighting. The ball whipped out for a moment, but he hung on and broke in for the score.
1: Eric Saubert with the touchdown for the Seahawks. They're down 7, but it's 1st and 10 at their own 37-yard line. Getting ready again, like I said, to kick off the fourth quarter there. I just watched Trevor Lawrence. Oh, man, if you're a fantasy football player, and you watch Trevor Lawrence, or you have Trevor Lawrence. He's thrown a couple of touchdowns, 3 of them in this game, by the way. Jags up 28-6. I think he just ran the ball and took a knee at the 1-yard line. They're up 28-6. What was the problem with scoring? What am I missing here? Why didn't Lawrence punch it in? He ran the ball from about the 15-yard line or so, evaded tacklers, broke through, and then Trevor Lawrence took a knee on the 1-yard line. I don't think I've ever seen that in that situation before. That's one I've never seen. Interesting. Maybe it's another Chris Rodriguez touchdown to upset our producer Peyton Lodge's fantasy football team. Maybe that's what it's going to be, Peyton.
0: Scoreboard. No. Now.
1: You think that could be it? Does Trevor Lawrence hate your fantasy team?
4: You know, I guess not that much because it was Tootin who ran it in.
1: Oh, wait. Oh, He's on my fantasy team. Trevor Lawrence loves my fantasy team. That's fantastic. Earlier in that game.
4: MVP runner-up a season ago and led this team to the Super Bowl. The pitch, Rodriguez, touchdown!
1: Jags are blowing out the AFC champions. It's 35-6. Bashaul Tootin, 15 carries, 73 yards, and a touchdown for Jacksonville, blowing out New England. Trevor Lawrence, have a day, man. Jags are for real. Jags are definitely for real. All right, Peyton, let's update these people. What's going on in the NFL?
5: Well, Chargers are for real, too, just for today.
1: Are,
5: 17-13. Yeah, I mean, Bills did get in the end zone, though, with a one-yard touchdown run from Josh Allen to take the lead. Now 17-13, 6:47 left to go in the game. Second and 7 for the Chargers, down 4, and they're at midfield.
1: Woo, man, that would be one. Listen, we know the Commanders game would be a massive upset. This would also be a massive upset. Bills were a 7.5-point home favorite in this one. Only up 4 now. Chargers driving with the ball. 6 minutes to go in the fourth.
5: 13-12. How about this game? Browns, Panthers, 7:30 left to go. Panthers actually took the lead 12-10, excuse me. And then the Bills go ahead and get, Browns go ahead and get three more. 7:30 left in the game. It's 13-12 now. Cleveland, Panthers getting the ball back.
1: I will say this about Bryce Young. His inconsistency is mind-numbing, but last year he was so good. And for his career, he is so good in the clutch. Bryce Young, you can say what you want about the first 3.5 quarters, but Bryce Young, in his past, has performed so well in the clutch. I wouldn't be surprised if he has a game-winning go-ahead drive right here. 7:30 to go in the fourth. Panthers down 1 at Cleveland.
5: Well, 11-yard touchdown catch for Jahmyr Gibbs. Have a day, man. 31-24 now, Detroit, with the 2-minute warning upon us. But a first play for Geno, 15-yard catch to his new favorite target, Kenyon Sadiq, the tight end, who's got 6 receptions for 98 yards in this game. 2-minute warning, 31-24, Detroit, in Detroit.
1: This is a fantasy football player's dream, this football game. Jared Goff, 269 and 2 touchdowns. Geno Smith, 295 and 3 touchdowns. Jahmyr Gibbs, 20 carries, 99 yards, and 2 touchdowns. Garrett Wilson, 9 catches, 100 yards, and a touchdown. Jahmyr Gibbs also has 7 catches for 65 yards and a touchdown. Amon-Ra St. Brown, 4 for 19, but does have a score. You mentioned Sadiq, 6 for 98 and a touchdown. There's a lot of fantasy points spread all throughout this Jets and Lions game. Jets have the football. It's the 2-minute warning. They're at their own 46-yard line. It's 1st and 10. Didn't we just, have the Lions played a normal football game? Have they played, the overtime game where they barely beat the Saints? Last week, they opened up Orchard Park, the new stadium in Buffalo, and it was a score fest. Can the Lions have a normal football game? Probably not.
5: Probably not. Yeah, 24 points to the Jets. Are you kidding? 16-10, Indianapolis hosting the Texans at the 2-minute warning. But the Texans are on the doorstep. They're on Indy's 6-yard line. They could actually win this game. It's 16-10 Colts. Texans on the 6.
1: C.J. Stroud has 150 passing yards. Breaking news, he has passed the 150-yard barrier. I will tell you what. There was a Daniel Jones fumble at about the Texans' 45-yard line. That's how Houston got the football back, drove down. Now 2nd and 4 at the Indianapolis 6. They're at that 2-minute warning. Man, drama. Drama going on in the AFC South. Both teams 0-2 in that football game, Peyton. Both teams need a win.
5: Oh, yeah. And 24-10, Kansas City. Dolphins might want to get a win, but they're not going to because Malik Willis just threw a pick. They're down 14 with 2 minutes left. Kansas City about to take a couple knees and end it.
1: Yeah, it was a lot closer than it probably would have been or should have been, I should say. But Mahomes, 246 passing yards, 2 TDs, 1 to Ken Walker, and also 1 to Travis Kelce. Kelsey's having a great season. Are you kidding me? Travis Kelce today, 2 catches, 59 yards, including a touchdown on the year. He's got 12. I mean, this looks like Travis Kelce from 5 years ago. This is It's good to see Taylor Swift's husband playing well.
5: 12-7 New York at the 2-minute warning. The Giants on top of the Titans, but the Titans have the ball.
1: Oh my goodness.
5: Oh, they're driving at the Giants 40. It's 2nd and 6 for Tennessee, down 5.
1: Unreal. Here come those Titans. Put the ball in Cam Ward's hand and good things will happen.
5: Bengals just punted and gave the ball back to Pittsburgh. It's 27-all with 7:30 left to go in the game. Pittsburgh just fair caught it at their own 8-yard line.
1: That is the game of the day. It's 27-all. As you mentioned, first down. Pittsburgh's got to go 92 yards, but all the time in the world in that football game for Aaron Rodgers to work his fourth quarter magic.
5: 6 receptions, now 2 touchdowns for JSN, who gets in the end zone with an 11-yard touchdown catch from Sam Darnold. We're all knotted up at 24 starting the fourth quarter. Wow.
1: I'm telling you right now, if you took a chance on Marcus Mariota as your fantasy quarterback, you're happy today. Only 157 yards, but he has 3 touchdown passes, 1 to Terry McLaurin, 1 to Treylon Burks, 1 to Rashad White. Give credit to Dan Quinn's team. No Jaden Daniels in this ball game, and they're still hanging with the world champs. I think Seattle will eventually win this game, but Washington and Miami not giving up early in the season. You love to see that.
5: Well, that's all we got going on right now, but oh my goodness, what a day so far.
1: Yeah, the Jags up 35-6. Basically, that one is over on the Patriots. All right, so... We've got games coming up that are going to kick off in about 10 minutes. We've got the Arizona Cardinals and the San Francisco 49ers. Got the Buccaneers hosting the Minnesota Vikings. We have the Brazil game, the Ravens and Cowboys playing in Rio de Janeiro, and the Raiders and the Saints later on today as well. Tonight it's Rams and Broncos, and you can hear that game, the Sunday night game, on Westwood One Sports. You can grab it on the Westwood One app, download it today, westwoodonesports.com as well. So there are plenty of ways to hear that one tonight, and it should be a good one. No Puka Nacua. Miles Garrett now, by the way, out 6 weeks, not 4 weeks in that one. Puka out, not progressing all that well, according to his head coach, Sean McVay. We'll see if there's going to be surgery needed. They said surgery is not needed, but it is not off the table. I don't know if that's a ringing endorsement for what's going on, but that's where we're at right now. Jets have the football, 1st and 10 at the Lions 28-yard line. Detroit up 31-24, a minute to go in that football game. The Bills get the football back. Did they just pick off Justin Herbert? Check on that real quick. The Houston Texans, 1st and goal, just pounded the ball into the end zone. It is Woody Marks with a touchdown run for the Houston Texans. They have tied it up at 16-all, PAT to come. It is good from Kai Fairburn, and the Texans have a 1-point lead on the Indianapolis Colts, 17-16, a minute 48 to go in that ball game. We got the Chiefs blowing out the Dolphins 24-10, the Titans 1st and 10 at the Giants 30-yard line. The Tennessee trails 5 by 5. It's 12-7 in that football game. The Steelers got the ball on their own 21-yard line, moving all calmly down the field, tied at 27 with Cincinnati. We'll wrap up these finals, set up these second games as well. I'm Mike Wickett. This is NFL Sunday Now, right here. Where else would you rather be? Westwood One Sports.
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0: It's NFL Sunday Now on Westwood One Sports. Here's Mike Wickett.
1: Man, we got drama in the fourth quarter, but it's the NFL. It's what you love. Week three. These games all coming down to the wire. Let's get right to it. How about the Seattle Seahawks?
2: Throw it again in rhythm, end zone, and it's Smith and Jigba one more time. Second touchdown of the day, sixth of the year.
1: Seahawks and Commanders tied at 24. Washington has the ball at the Seattle 22 with 6:37 to go. Continuing on, how about the Detroit Lions?
3: You're down a couple guys at the skill position.
2: Like Jahmyr Gibbs with space, and a touchdown is third of the day. And Detroit has the lead with 2:25 to play.
1: They would hold on to win, just recovered a Geno Smith fumble as the Jets were driving. Lions win 31-24. Buffalo.
4: Allen just going to sneak himself. He's in. Touchdown, Buffalo.
1: That put him up 17-13. And then just a couple of minutes ago, James Cook.
4: Cook breaks a tackle. And touchdown, Buffalo.
1: Yeah, Buffalo icing this one away. It was scary early, 24-13 right now. Chargers do have the ball with 2:10 to go in the game, down 11. They're at the Buffalo 15-yard line. Justin Herbert, 226 passing yards on the day and a touchdown. Chargers not dead. Doesn't look good. Chargers not dead quite yet in that football game. They're doing their best to stick around. And how about those Carolina Panthers? This game has not been pretty. To be 100% honest with you, this one has just not been very pretty, but they don't have to be.
2: He's looking, end zone throw, touchdown! That's a Carolina score, John Metchie.
1: Bryce Young to John Metchie, 252 passing yards in that one touchdown for the quarterback of the Panthers. Bryce Young, 18-13, Carolina leads with 2:41 to go in the football game. Cam Ward, I think, just threw an interception, and the New York Football Giants are going to beat the Titans 12-7. That's your final score, 12-7. The Titans were driving and got all the way down, and I mean all the way down inside the Giants territory. How far did they get? Let me just check this out. First and goal from the 7. Cam Ward throws a pick. And the Giants seal it off. Like I said, don't put the ball in Cam Ward's. I just can't figure out which is true. The Titans almost got a big road win, man. That would have been huge for the Tennessee Titans, but the Giants turn them away. All right. 4th and 7 at the Buffalo 15 for the Chargers. They're down 24-13, 2:06 to go in that ball game. The Browns have the ball at the Panthers' 29-yard line. It is 18-13 Carolina on top of Cleveland. The Colts have a one-point lead. Let me take that back. The Texans have a one-point lead on the Indianapolis Colts. It is 17-16 in Indy. The Colts have the ball at the Houston 35-yard line. It is 1st and 10 at the 35-yard line. There's something going on with the officials. I can't tell you exactly what is going on because I have the TV on mute. And I am sitting here on the radio. So there is something going on in the Houston-Indianapolis game. Peyton, if you can find out exactly what is happening in that ball game so we can stay abreast of what's going down. Bengals and Steelers. Pittsburgh kicked a field goal to go up 30-27, 2:08 to go. Burrow and the Bengals down to the Cincinnati 47-yard line. Back up to the Texans and Colts. Indianapolis kicked a field goal, now up 19-17. The Colts lead Houston 19-17. A 53-yard field goal for Indianapolis was good. 16 seconds left to go in that ball game. Houston, many people's favorite to win the AFC, in danger of losing their third straight game to open the season? Didn't see that one coming. The Bengals are driving, as mentioned, to the 47-yard line. Their own 47-yard line with 2 minutes to go. The Browns are down to the Carolina 14-yard line. I think they have knocked Deshaun Watson out of this ball game. He was on the ground. Shedeur Sanders is in the game now for Cleveland, trailing by 5 with 2:29 to go at the Carolina 14-yard line. Woo! man, who can keep up with all of this? There's a lot going down, and that's the way we want it. That's the way the NFL is supposed to be. The old witching hour. The old witching hour will get you every single time. There's so much on the line right now. And again, it's September, and I fully understand you can't lose your division in September. You can't get knocked out of the playoffs in September. But there's a lot going down right now. Yeah, Deshaun Watson came trotting off the field with 2:12 to go. And Shedeur Sanders into the ballgame, 2nd and 10 at the Carolina 14 with, they're at the 2-minute warning in that ballgame. Chargers just kicked a field goal. They're down 8. They're not dead in Buffalo. They're down 24-16. They hit the 2-minute warning there as well. Again, Chargers within 8 in that ballgame. The Houston Texans down by 2 to the Indianapolis Colts. Going to start after the Colts do kick this ball off deep in their own territory at their own 31-yard line. Goodness gracious. Bengals, Steelers, still 30-27. Pittsburgh on top, 2-minute warning there. The Seahawks have the ball down 3 with 4:34 to go in the ball game, 27-24. Washington on top of the Seattle Seahawks after a field goal was made by the Commanders just a couple of moments ago. Early, the Cardinals and Niners are kicking. The Vikings and Buccaneers are kicking. The two other games in the late session, the Ravens and the Cowboys, about 20 minutes away from both of those, and tonight it's the Rams and the Broncos. But we have got games coming down to the very final moments as, let's see here, the Houston Texans taking over at their 31-yard line. 16 seconds to go, down by a point. Kai Fairburn is a very good kicker. If they can get into decent field goal position, don't be surprised if Fairburn can drill one from 55 or 60 or wherever that may be. 11 seconds left. Houston with the ball on their own 48-yard line. Oh, man. C.J. Stroud with a big pass. Got up. Okay. All right. All right. We're keeping you up to date, man. As soon as these things go down, we'll tell you all about it. We'll let you know what's going on in all of these games. Texans and Colts, 19-17. Indianapolis with a 2-point lead. There's a timeout called by Indy. The Texans have the ball at their own 48-yard line. The Chargers and the Bills. Chargers just kicked a field goal. Bills up 24-16, minute 56 to go in the fourth quarter in Orchard Park. The Browns down 5. Shedeur Sanders, I don't know if Shedeur is in the game as we speak, but Shedeur did come in for at least a play for the injured Deshaun Watson. The Steelers are at midfield at the 49-yard line. Joe Burrow to Mike Gesicki for a 6-yard pickup, down by 3, minute 25 to go in that ball game with the Pittsburgh Steelers. The Seahawks are into Washington territory, down 3, 27-24, 4.5 minutes to go, as the Seahawks, the champs, looking to remain undefeated. Joe Burrow, sideline pass to Ja'Marr Chase for a pickup. It is under a minute. There's under a minute now in that Steelers and Bengals game going on as we speak. That was a 13-yard pickup for Ja'Marr Chase. 30-27, Pittsburgh leads Cincinnati with 58 seconds to go. The Texans incomplete on their last pass. 5 seconds left, and the Colts lead Houston 19-17 with 5 seconds to go. There's going to be a heave into the end zone from C.J. Stroud to try to save the beginning of this season. Again, this would be the most surprising start to the season by anybody if the Houston Texans were to go down in the first 3 ball games of the season. We have a fumble from Joe Burrow at midfield, and it appears the Pittsburgh Steelers have recovered. I believe Pittsburgh has recovered. There's 44 seconds left on the clock. Cincinnati has 1 timeout, and they trail Pittsburgh 30-27. They're still fighting over the football. It looked to me like Pittsburgh got the football. The officials have signaled Pittsburgh recovers the Joe Burrow fumble at midfield. And it looks like Aaron Rodgers and company will give Cincinnati their first loss of the season. I think we can confirm that, yes, Pittsburgh has the ball. Buffalo up 8, minute 50 to go. They've got the ball at the Chargers' 41-yard line. The The Panthers and Browns, 18-13, minute 55 to go in this one. Third and 10, Deshaun Watson back in this ball game at the Carolina 14-yard line. I think we have a final. It is a final. The Colts beat the Texans 19-17. The Hail Mary from C.J. Stroud doesn't get it done. We still have drama in the Pittsburgh-Cincinnati game. There's a little shenanigans going on after the fumble recovery. We have got a pick six by the Washington Commanders picking up.

0: Deshaun Watson incomplete on his last pass attempt. The Panthers lead the Browns 18-13, minute 55 to go. Carolina trying to survive in that football game. The Steelers, Aaron Rodgers takes a knee, and I believe that's going to be it. Is Zach Taylor going to use his final timeout? 40, 39, it doesn't appear so. Give that dub to Aaron Rodgers and the Steelers. Going to beat the Cincinnati Bengals in a wild ball game, a duel between Rodgers and Burrow. Joe Burrow, 282 passing yards and three touchdowns. Aaron Rodgers, 292 passing yards and three touchdowns. Rodgers threw a pick. Burrow had a fumble. And the Steelers are going to beat Cincinnati. 30-27 is the final score in Pittsburgh. Deshaun Watson hits Harold Fannin Jr. for a 14-yard touchdown pass. And Deshaun and the Browns on top of the Panthers, 21-18, with a minute 48 to go in the ballgame. Could we really be saying the first place Cleveland Browns? You're damn right we could be saying that. Stand up, Cleveland. We'll see if Bryce Young has any more of that magic inside of him. But Bryce Young's going to have himself a hell of a comeback here in a short amount of time. Again, 21-18, the Browns on top of the Panthers. Minute 48 to go. Deshaun Watson to Fannin. And the extra point, putting Cleveland up late in that ballgame. Darnold and the Seahawks trying to mount a comeback down 9 with just under 4 minutes to go. My parlay is completely busted. Not that anyone cares, but it is completely busted. Looking at this touchdown pass here from Deshaun Watson in the gun, 4 yards out. Hit Fannin over the middle. Nice throw by Deshaun Watson. Haven't been able to say that for a while. Really haven't been able to say that. Watson, 16 of 30 for 144 yards and two touchdowns in this ballgame. It hasn't been a very pretty football game over there in Cleveland, but you don't need pretty football games. All you got to do is win. We're going to give you the update on Carolina and Cleveland under 2 minutes to go in that ballgame. Can the champs come back down 9 under 4 minutes in that ballgame? We'll get the update on the latest and the early portions of these second games, like the Vikings are up 3-0 on the Bucs. Cardinals and Niners are scoreless. The Rio de Janeiro game, Ravens and Cowboys getting ready to kick off. The Raiders and Saints getting ready to kick off. It's week 3 of the NFL season. Where would you rather be? We're keeping you updated. If it happens now, that's what we're here for. This is NFL Sunday Now. I'm Mike Wickett. Final minutes of these last two games are going to be tight. Don't go anywhere. This is Westwood One Sports.
1: 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Ryan Radke and Mike Golic are in Denver this week with Bo Nix and the Broncos hosting Matthew Stafford and the Los Angeles Rams. Both bounce back from season-opening losses with big wins last week. 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

0: It's NFL Sunday Now on Westwood One Sports. Here's Mike Wickett.
1: All right. I hope you were able to catch your breath because I am trying to catch mine. We have got a wild couple of finishes in the National Football League. How about Deshaun bleeping Watson?
2: Watson on the move. End zone throw. Touchdown, Browns! Harold Fannin Jr. What a play by Deshaun Watson.
1: We don't say that very much, but what a play by Deshaun Watson. And the Browns took the lead. They gave the football back to the Carolina Panthers. And what does Carolina do? Not much. Fourth and 16. Ball game comes down to this for Bryce Young.
2: Young, from his 5-yard line, throws towards the 20. Catch made. That's Waller. He's going to be short of the first down. And another fourth down attempt fails. That's all mountain to climb.
1: The Browns go on to win the football game. 21-18, the final score. Cleveland gets the job done, and they beat the Carolina Panthers. So much coming out of that one is absolutely amazing. Because I don't know what to make of the Carolina Panthers now, and I think none of us have any idea what to make of the Cleveland Browns. Like, the Browns are 2-1. The Browns are in first place. You know, like, what are we doing here? It's wild, man. 5 weeks ago, Arizona, Cleveland, terrible teams. Vegas, just awful football teams, right? Well, I don't know if we can say that anymore now. Because now we're talking about three teams. Who are what, in first place in their divisions? People like me can sit on the radio all summer long. We can talk about off-season moves and this and that. We can talk about all those things. And it doesn't really, none of it really truly matters until we actually get guys on the field playing in these games. And here are the Cleveland Browns up 21-18. By the way, I think I spoke a little too soon. I spoke definitely too soon, and I apologize. I looked down, I thought, boom, that's going to seal the deal for Cleveland. I take it all back. So they stop Carolina on fourth down. The Browns get the football, the Browns get the football back. They run a couple of plays, just got stuffed on fourth and one. Just got stuffed on fourth and one. Bryce Young gets the football back. I thought that ball game was absolutely over. They have the ball on their own 28-yard line. Panthers still alive. 41 seconds to go. No timeouts for Carolina. But they get another chance. The Seahawks are still alive.
3: Get the man look here with Cooper Kupp. See if he likes it.
2: He's wide open. Touchdown in the blink of an eye. The champs strike back.
1: They got right back at it. I mean, the Seahawks were trailing, and it looked to be over after this happened four plays before that touchdown.
2: Under center here. Fake it to Wilson. Pressure. Throws. Oh, my goodness. Right into the hands of Kane Medrano. His first chance in the NFL today. And he's got a pick six from 50 yards.
1: And that's what led to Seattle taking the ball back and the Cooper Kupp touchdown. The Commanders have a 33-31 lead on the Seahawks. It's second and 10. Washington has the ball at the Seattle 47-yard line. A minute 42 to go in that football game. It is now first and 10 for Carolina at their own 42 with 37 seconds left. They're down 3 at Cleveland to the Browns. Early on, by the way, we just had a very long Deebo Samuel touchdown for the San Francisco 49ers. It's now 7-0. They're on top. 10-0. Vikings leading the Buccaneers. We had a punt return for a touchdown by Minnesota in that one. So already these games in the second half of the session, the second games of the day, we already have fireworks early on as we're still trying to get through these first games. 21-18 Browns, up three, 22 seconds to go. Panthers have the ball at their own 42-yard line. We just had a spike from Bryce Young to stop the clock. Seahawks and Commanders, third and seven. Washington with the ball at the Seattle 44-yard line, up two, a minute 36 to go in that ball game. The Niners lead the Cardinals 7-0 early in the first quarter. The Vikings up 10-0 at Tampa Bay, midway through the first quarter there. They're kicking it off in Brazil in moments for Baltimore and Dallas. I'm Mike Wickett here on Westwood One Sports. This is NFL Sunday Now. We're trying to keep you up to date on everything that is going down. Third and 10 at their own 42-yard line. The Panthers have the ball. 21 seconds left. They got a chance to drive down the field and maybe get themselves into field goal territory. An incomplete pass from Bryce Young. Now third and 10. Commanders, first and 10 at the Seattle 35-yard line. 9-yard run from Marcus Mariota gives the Washington squad a new set of downs. Carolina moving the ball on San Francisco, first and 10 at their own 43-yard line. Again, that game in the first quarter, the Buccaneers near midfield trying to answer the punt return touchdown that was just scored by Minnesota. Let's see here. Bryce Young and company, third and 10 at the 42-yard line. 21-18, Browns on top of the Panthers. 3-point lead, 16 seconds to go. Carolina at midfield on third down. Bryce Young heaves it, and it is intercepted. He threw a pop-up. Is that live, or did that already happen? Yes, Bryce Young on the left side threw a ball. Looked like a pop fly he was throwing to his wide receivers. It actually landed in the arms of a Cleveland Browns wide receiver. I'm sorry, Cleveland Browns defensive back. And the Brownies, the Cleveland Browns, the dog pound. I can say it now. I said it earlier, and I obviously was a little premature on that. But the Cleveland Browns have beaten the Carolina Panthers 21-18. And at the same time, that Mariota scramble that Seattle needed to stop, at the same time, I can say to you, the Washington Commanders have beaten the world champs 33-31. It is a final Washington over Seattle. The NFL is still drunk, I can tell you right now. The Seattle Seahawks lost to the Commanders today. The Texans are 0-3. Aaron Rodgers and this offense that looked terrible last week against the New England Patriots put up a bunch of points and beat the undefeated Bengals. The Patriots, who shut down that Steeler offense last week, got run over by the Jaguars today 35-6. What a crazy-ass day in the NFL, and we are just getting started. Whew! Peyton Losch. Let's run through all these games. I need to towel off.
0: Scoreboard now. Whew.
4: Well, it's not even like we talked about these afternoon games that much either, because the morning games were so ridiculous.
1: I know. What's hilarious is because you're in Los Angeles, people are like, yep. Morning games? What are you talking about? Yes, on the West Coast, the NFL starts at 10 a.m. I lived in San Diego for 10 years, so I lived that life. It's weird to have NFL football at 10 a.m., but yes, the morning games were crazy.
4: Yes, yes, we like to refer to them as the morning games here.
1: Yeah, I know. It's West Coast, man.
4: Well, yeah, what do I say? The afternoon games? The second slate, okay? We'll settle with that.
1: That's fine.
4: All right. The second slate of games kicks off now. 6 minutes to go in San Francisco. 6:20 remaining. 49ers on top of the Cardinals. Cardinals got called with a holding penalty. They have Jacoby Brissett thus far is just 4-for-8 with 19 passing yards. Jeremiah Love, 7 carries for 40 rush yards. So we'll see if the Cardinals can get things going. But 6:20 remaining, and the 49ers up 7-0 after an 80-yard trick play lateral touchdown catch for Deebo Samuel.
1: Gotta love that for Deebo. He's the Doc Rivers of the NFL. He is still living off of one good year, and people keep paying Deebo Samuel, even though he's not the player he used to be. But good for Deebo to get in the end zone. Did Brock Purdy throw that, or did somebody else throw that?
4: Brock Purdy threw the ball to Mike Evans for about 4 yards. It was the old hook and ladder as Mike Evans was getting tackled. Flips it to Debo. He takes off for 80 yards.
1: Why does my box score say Brock Purdy got caught or got credit for the touchdown? I don't want that. I'm playing against Brock Purdy. I don't need that. No, I don't need that at all.
4: Well, a 40-yard touchdown. I hope you're not playing against Baker Mayfield, too, because he just threw a 40-yard touchdown pass to Ted Hurst III. And I don't think you're going to call me crazy, but I don't think you're going to be going against Ted Hurst III
1: this week. I don't believe Ted Hurst is on my my opponent's roster right now. I'll have to look and see. Knowing my luck, he probably is.
4: Well, maybe, but if not, go ahead and grab him off waivers, because there's 99% chance he's on waivers. He just caught a 40-yard touchdown catch. 10-7 Vikings, 6:30 left to go in the first. Vikings get the ball back, 1st and 10 on their own 30.
1: Man, I can't figure out the Vikings. I don't want to believe in them, but I think I might have to start believing in the Minnesota Vikings if they get to 3-0. With this quarterback mess that they've had to start the season, Kyler getting hurt in the opener, Carson Wentz, the slop they played in last week. If they go on the road here and beat Tampa, damn, that's 3-0 is an impressive start. How about not a lot of 3-0 teams in the NFL right now?
4: And there's not a lot of 0-3. The Tampa Bay Buccaneers could start 0-3 if they lose today.
1: Yeah, that would be a shocker. That would be a real shocker, especially after Baker just got paid.
4: Ravens playing the Cowboys. That one in Rio de Janeiro. No score. 11 minutes left to go in the first. Cowboys have the ball already in Baltimore's red zone. 1st and 10 on the Ravens' 17-yard line after a 17-yard run from Javonte Williams.
1: Yeah, I was surprised that the Cowboys were able to stop Baltimore's offense. In my mind, I'm letting Lamar Jackson throw the ball 45 times in this game. The secondary for Dallas is trash. Their pass rush is not very good. I don't know if you're going to get a lot done on the ground with Derrick Henry, although he is, of course, King Henry. That field, by the way, looks kind of nasty. It kind of looks sloppy.
4: Yeah.
1: It's not a good-looking field down there in Rio. And you know what? When the Packers and Eagles played, was it two years ago? When the Packers and Eagles played, the field didn't look very good there either.
4: Yeah, it does not look good. Not good for King Henry and for Lamar, too, who likes to run out of the pocket and create all those plays. Raiders in New Orleans. We never even really talked about this much because of the
1: crazy
4: game.
1: Why would we? We couldn't. We didn't have time. We had so much drama in the morning games.
4: Oh, I'm not complaining about it. I mean, 2-0 Raiders could also be 3-0 this season against the Saints, who are 1-1. 10:50 left to go. In the first quarter, Raiders have the ball on the 30-yard line of the Saints. It's third down.
1: Is it weird for me to say this? And don't laugh at me. Kirk Cousins, MVP candidate? He's got 6 touchdown passes so far this year, and his team's in first place, a team that most people were picking to finish last in that division. Like, can we give some love to Kirk Cousins here? You like that? Can we give some love to Kirk?
4: I like that. He's 4 for his first 4, 53 passing yards. Hey, he's on pace right there. He's on pace to not throw an incomplete pass. 1st and 10 for the Raiders. 1st and 10 for the Raiders in the red zone, New Orleans' 17-yard line, 10 minutes to go in the first.
1: That smells like an Ashton Gianti touchdown to me for my fantasy, for my dynasty team. That smells like a Gianti TD. Feels like it. Or Bowers. Or Brock Bowers will work, too.
4: Well, that to get them there, it was an 11-yard catch from Brock Bowers. And tonight, of course, 8:20 Eastern time, we got the Rams and the Denver Broncos. Download that Westwood One Sports app to listen to that game.
1: Yeah, Rams and Broncos should be a good one. No Puka Nacua in that ballgame. Also no Myles Garrett. Garrett out maybe 6 weeks now. They're saying that the knee surgery might lead to a longer time off for Myles Garrett. And I'll tell you what, like I remember when that trade went down, I was on the air a couple of days later. I think it went down on a Tuesday this summer, and I was doing Saturday nights and Sunday nights here on Westwood One. And I remember thinking, that's a really good trade for the Browns. I know what it looks like to trade away the big piece. I'm a Packers fan. Like, I watched the big trade happen with, you know, with Micah Parsons. And so when I'm watching that big trade go down with the Rams, I'm thinking to myself, this is very similar. But the difference between Parsons and Garrett is Parsons was 26. Miles Garrett's 31 years old. And now with the knee injury, and the knee had been bothering him the entire, you know, all of training camp. And now with the knee injury, he looked really slow. He looked bad in that first game. He even admitted he wasn't all there. He wasn't right. At 31 years old, you know, when you get older, you know, stuff starts to hurt a little bit more. Like, I used to be able to drink 50 beers in a night and wake up the next morning and go tailgating. I can't fathom doing that right now. I'm 45 years old. But when you start to get older, stuff, especially at 31, he plays such a high impact level of football. He's always going a million miles an hour. He's one of the great defensive players in the history of the National Football Game, Football League. He's the reigning defensive player of the year. It's not a real surprise that his body might be starting to fail him a little bit. And I'm not saying Miles Garrett's done. I'm not calling an end of Miles Garrett's season or anything like that. But it does kind of feel like 31 years old, that's a heck of a gamble to take on a guy and give up everything that they gave up, a first, a second, a third, verse. Like, they gave up a ton. Again, if Garrett's healthy and the Rams win the Super Bowl, who cares? But 31 years old, stuff starts to fail. It's harder to recover. His body's not as elastic as it used to be. I hope this is not the end of the run here for Miles Garrett. I really hope that's not the end, and he's able to get back. But out 6 weeks, not four, out 6 weeks, and he's going to miss the ball game tonight against Denver, going to miss Philly, going to miss Buffalo, going to miss Arizona, and going to miss Las Vegas. Quick update from the Cowboys game. Dak Prescott gets sacked on third and goal, and a Brandon Aubrey field goal puts the boys up 3-0. It is now...
4: Let's go!
1: It's now Raiders and Saints, fourth down for Las Vegas at the New Orleans 24. Kirk Cousins took a big sack. Expect the field goal unit to come on in that one early in the first. We'll get you caught up on all of these games. Vikings and Buccaneers, Ravens, Cowboys, Raiders, Saints, Cardinals, Niners. Whew, this is good, man. What a great day. Week 3, NFL Sunday Now. Mike Wickett with you here on Westwood One Sports. 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
5: Kevin Harlan here from Monday Night Football on Westwood One. 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

0: 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Here's Mike Wicket.
1: Oh, wrapping up the final hour of NFL Sunday Now. So happy that you're here with us. John Mallory coming your way in about 15 minutes because we've got more drama for these second games and, of course, the night ball game tonight between the Denver Broncos and the L.A. Rams. Thank you for checking us out wherever you are in the United States. A couple hundred radio stations carrying this program. We thank you very much. Sirius XM Channel 260, we appreciate you on the Westwood One app as well. And also, you can tell your smart speaker, hey, Alexa, play Westwood One Sports. 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
1: All right. Let's just wrap this up by saying the Cleveland Browns are in first place.
3: To get the first down and keep the ball, but only a few plays left as Bryce Young will backpedal and throw up a duck, and it's answered by an interception for the Browns.
1: Browns win 21-18. 21-18. Cleveland beats Carolina. Deshaun Watson threw two touchdown passes in this ballgame, both to tight end Harold Fannin Jr. Bryce Young on the other side, 26 of 48, 291, a touchdown in the pick late. Hopefully you have guys like Chuba Hubbard on your fantasy team. 19 carries, 82 yards. Also, four catches, 28 yards. Not a big day for Teteroa McMillan. Just two catches, 17 yards. Didn't do much for your fantasy team. Browns win 21-18. For the rest of the NFL, let's bring in Peyton Lodge.
4: All right, let's go to Rio de Janeiro first. And it's 9-0 Cowboys after a two-yard touchdown run from Javonte Williams. Cowboys got the ball back, setting them up in the red zone because the Ravens went for it on 4th and 1, and you're thinking, oh, you got Derrick Henry, yeah, no problem. He gets stuffed, and the Cowboys get the ball back, and now it's 10-0 Cowboys, 4:30 left to go in the first quarter.
1: Man, oh man, that's a big, it could be a really big win for Dallas. Really big win for Dallas, and if you're the Baltimore Ravens, you know, can you go into 1-2, looking up at the first place Cleveland Browns? Are you kidding me right now?
4: Yeah, I don't like that. I'm a Ravens fan, so let's move on to the next game.
1: Forgot about that.
4: Okay. Raiders Saints, 3-0 Vegas, 3:30 to go in the first quarter. This one's in New Orleans. It's 2nd and 6 for the Saints, who have the ball on Vegas's 13. Tyler Shuck so far, 3 for 6 with 17 passing yards.
1: Kirk Cousins, by the way, 5 of 6 for 57 yards on the opening drive. They couldn't get into the end zone, but they did get
4: MVP.
1: 3 points. Brock Bowers, 3 catches, 37 yards in his first drive of the season. The dude is just a monster. He is just an absolute beast. Nothing real special so far for anybody else fantasy-wise. 3-0, the Raiders lead the Saints, but New Orleans is driving into Vegas territory. About 3 minutes to go in that first quarter. They're down to the Vegas 13-yard line. It is 2nd and 11 after a, what do you know, false start penalty.
4: 14-0 now, San Francisco on top of the Cardinals. 14 minutes left to go in the second quarter. A 23-yard touchdown pass to Mike Evans was the first play of the second quarter to get the 49ers a 14-point lead. 23 yards to Mike Evans.
1: Well, here was their first touchdown.
5: We have to get better running the ball.
6: Oh, what a flip. Mike Evans to Deebo Samuel breaks a tackle, and Samuel on the run. Deebo Samuel, razzle-dazzle, touchdown!
1: Give him the old razzle-dazzle. Brock Purdy, 5 of 8 for a buck 55. It says, who threw that touchdown pass? The announcer just said Mike Evans threw that touchdown pass. My box score says Brock Purdy threw the touchdown pass. I need to investigate who gets credit for that touchdown pass, because I really hope it's not Brock Purdy. I'm playing against Purdy in the Neighborhood League. It's the ultra-competitive smack-talking league. I don't care about the money in that league. He did just throw a nice ball to Mike Evans, by the way. What a good signing that is. That's not bad. Jeremiah Love, 7 carries, 40 yards so far for Arizona in his third game in the National Football League. The leading receiver for Arizona, Tyler Algier. 2 catches, 10 yards. Niners lead very early in the second quarter, 14-0 on Arizona.
4: 10-7's Vikings. in Tampa Bay on top of the Buccaneers. Third and five, the Vikings have the ball in their own 24 at the end of the first quarter. So far for both quarterbacks, Baker Mayfield, 3 for 6, 58 passing yards. Kyler Murray in his return, 4 of 5. 41 passing yards so far for Kyler Murray, who has the ball right now facing a 3rd and 5 to start the second quarter.
1: Well, if Murray didn't throw a touchdown and nobody ran one in for Minnesota, how did they score?
7: Roddy Dixon booting it from his 35. Taken at the 14 by Price. Miles Price, big return. Across midfield, Price inside the 30, the 20, to the end zone, touchdown!
1: A punt return touchdown for the Vikings got them on the board after an early field goal. Buccaneers answered right back. How about Ted Hurst with a touchdown? His very first touchdown. The rookie gets one from the Bake Show.
7: Now Mayfield finds a wide open Ted Hurst for a Buccaneers touchdown.
1: That's where we're at right now. It is 10-7. Minnesota with a 3-point lead on Tampa Bay. Baltimore, by the way, after the Javonte Williams touchdown, they'll start on their 40-yard line. Brandon Aubrey kicked it out of bounds. Not real
4: yes.
1: good.
4: Yeah, he
1: Not,
4: did.
1: I know you're a Ravens guy, so you need all the help you can get. You should be. Lamar should put up 350 rushing yards on this team. All right?
4: I agree.
1: Should. This should be a game where Lamar puts himself back in the MVP conversation. Light up that Cowboys secondary.
4: Yeah, passing yards. Give me 300 passing yards. Come on.
1: Yeah.
4: Hit Rashad Bateman. Let's go.
1: I mean, I don't give a rip about Rashad Bateman, but just throw the ball all over. Oh, false start on Baltimore.
4: What do you know? Okay.
1: What do you know?
4: That's unfortunate. Tonight at 8:20 Eastern Time, we got the Rams without Puka and Myles Garrett making the trip to Denver to face the Broncos. Download the Westwood One Sports app. You can hear that one. That's going to be a good game tonight.
1: I can't wait for it, man. And it sucks that we don't get to see Puka Nacua playing this ball game. I don't feel bad for the Rams. I don't think anybody who's not a Rams fan ever feels like, oh, poor Rams fans. You know, it's you feel really yeah. But, like, Puka's really, really good, and you really want to see Puka play, you know, in this football game. And I just don't know if we're going to get a chance to see that, you know, for a while. It's interesting because they said, you know, I played the soundbite a little bit earlier on in the show, and Sean McVay said that Puka's not progressing very quickly. And it sucks if you're a Rams fan, you don't get to watch Puka Nacua. Maybe you spend an early fantasy pick on him, whatever. You know, they did pretty well last week with Devontae Adams going crazy, but now you got no Myles Garrett. You got Puka Nacua. This kind of stuff can happen. This kind of stuff can happen to a team that people were talking about the Rams going undefeated. And that just doesn't happen in the National Football League very often. And we were asking the question, I know a lot, like how can the Rams not, barring injury, how do the Rams not win the NFC? Well, the injury bug is very present right now. And, you know, the Rams are facing it. They got a really good football team they're going up against tonight in the Denver Broncos. I don't think week one was the Denver Broncos. I think they look more like last week when they beat Jacksonville. And I think they're going to look more like themselves coming up tonight. No Jonah Coleman in the ballgame tonight for Denver. He has gone to IR. With an ankle injury, J.K. Dobbins should get the full workload. R.J. Harvey should see the ball as well. We do have a touchdown in the Raiders and Saints game. Tyler Shuck to tight end. Juwan Johnson, he scores 6-3. PAT is on the way for the New Orleans Saints. We've got a big 30-yard run by your boy Lamar Jackson. Here we go, using those wheels to the right side. And he just hit Zay Flowers for a big 20-yard pickup. This Ravens Woo! Offense back and rolling. They're inside the 25, inside the 20-yard line. They're down to the Dallas 9. It's first and goal to the Dallas 9-yard line. Your Ravens are, there's no quit in these Ravens. What are we talking about? There's no quit.
4: Not.
1: No, these Ravens don't quit. These colors don't run. 49ers have the ball on their own 14-yard line. They're up 14-0 on the Arizona Cardinals. The Vikings lead the Buccaneers 10-7. Tampa's got the ball on their own 40-yard line. The Vikings' only touchdown came on a Miles Price punt return. Took it the distance. Ravens and Cowboys 10-0 Dallas leads. It is second and goal for Baltimore at the Dallas 4-yard line. 2 minutes to go in the first quarter in that ball game. And the Raiders and Saints, it's 6-3. The Saints lead with 50 seconds to go in the first quarter on the Las Vegas Raiders. Again, Juwan Johnson with the touchdown in that one for the Saints. Boy, I don't know how, is it John Mallory coming up next? I don't know how Johnny Ballgame is going to keep up this energy, but I know he's going to be able to do it because all these NFL games have been absolutely fantastic. And then, of course, tonight we get the Broncos and we get the Rams. That's on Sunday Night Football. You can hear that game right here on Westwood One Sports. Make sure you download the Westwood One app, and you can take us with you wherever you go. 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Big news, by the way, out of the Vikings and Buccaneers game. Wide receiver Justin Jefferson is out of the ball game. He's questionable to return with an ankle injury. Bad news if you're a Viking fan there. The Buccaneers just turned him over. And in the Baltimore game, we got a touchdown for King Henry. He gets in from 4 yards out. So Baltimore is on the board in Brazil, Cowboys and the Ravens. Whew. Okay. Thanks to you for listening. Thanks to our entire audience. Hey, we'll do it again next week here on Westwood One Sports.
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1: Oh, Mike Wickett, thank you for passing me the baton on this Sunday for NFL Sunday Now. Johnny Ball Game checking in all the games in front of us, all the stats in front of us, Fantasy Survivor, ATS, and just good old-fashioned NFL football. Haga laga! Welcome to NFL Sunday Now. We're going to get after it as we always do for the next 3 hours, keeping you up to speed on what happened in the morning games or the early afternoon games, depending on where you're listening right now, and of course, what's going on as we speak. And it's kind of a big afternoon window. You don't always get four games going on at the same time, but we do in this case, so we will keep you updated on that. And I feel like I'm going to say this every week I come on the air and I do this show. It's just like that. It's the NFL. Yep. It's just there's the NFL being the NFL. You know, the Washington Commanders beat the Seattle Seahawks. Big time win there. Cleveland gets a win at home against the Carolina people team that people thought might, you know, be able to handle them. It's just every single week, three or four good teams are going to lose to three or four bad teams. That's what happens this week. And there was the good, there was the bad, and Patriot fan, there was the ugly. Checking in on Jacksonville. We're going to do all of that on NFL Sunday Now. Let's check in with my producer from Washington, D.C. I know. Look at that smile on Benny Boy Strober. Ben Strober, the biggest Commander fan I know, Ben, and I'm the biggest Seahawk fan I know. This is going to be a fun next 3 hours. Let me just say this, Ben. Congratulations. Have you ordered your Marcus Mariota jersey yet?
2: At this point, I feel like I should have already had one. He's been such a steady Eddie for this franchise when Jane Daniels has gone down, and it feels like we just had the defibrillator bring us back to life. That is a season-changing win. You feel like you have life again if you're the Commanders 100%. Today, and it's a great feeling as a fan.
1: 100%. I mean, that was a game that Seahawk fans completely looked past, and I'll be the first to raise my hand, and you're thinking, okay, in this league with that defense and you get a backup quarterback, okay, it's going to be 3-0 in Seattle. Nope, 2-1. First time the Seahawks lose since, what, last November when they lost to the Rams? I believe that was the loss. So here they go. They play the Chargers next week in Seattle. Chargers looking not to be 0-4. What do you need to know right now? Ben's going to get the highlights as we come through. We'll give you a live scoring update of the action that's going on right now. But I think the biggest thing you need to know right now were some big wins today from some teams. And you could call it a statement win, if you will. Did Aaron Rodgers have a statement game today? Was that old school Aaron Rodgers, 3 teeters, 292, and beats the Bengals in Pittsburgh 30-27? Statement win there for Pittsburgh? What about this? The Colts, oh, somehow, some way, even at home too, find a way to beat the Houston Texans and avoid a massive comeback there. The Colts, maybe they're back in this thing. And certainly, like Ben was saying, the Commanders, yeah. I don't know if there was a bigger statement win today than what the Washington Commanders did, but let's just go down the list right here on what happened earlier this week. Ben, let's start with you. Let's just start with a scoreboard update here. Ben, what you need to know now, I think we covered that. It was kind of a quiet morning other than the fact that there was a lot of scoring. There wasn't a lot of injuries, guys, to your fantasy teams. Looks like most stars played pretty well. Gibbs, JSN, I mean, the names you want to know, played pretty well. Josh Allen, Jimbo Cook, a few of those guys there. Ben, where do we want to start today on the early window games, brother?
2: I think I'm a bit biased, but if you just look at the magnitude of this win in Washington today, this is the champs going down for the first time since November 19th last season. It's a revival type of win for Washington. And the bigger story you could maybe go forward with here is what happened with 4 minutes left in this game. Had you ever even heard of Kane Medrano before this game, ball game?
1: No, Ben, you got me. No, I didn't. I'm still. You hadn't heard
2: of Kane Medrano. And then,
1: I know who Colson Yankoff is, though.
2: Hey, two UCLA guys. But look, you're up by Washington's up by a score. It feels like Seattle kind of has them on the ropes. A guy named Kane Medrano, who has not played any defensive snaps in his career, in his second season now in Washington, he ends up doing this and sealing it for Washington.
3: Pressure throws. Oh my goodness! Right into the hands of Kane Medrano. His first chance in the NFL today. And he's got a pick six from 50 yards.
2: Three turnover day.
1: Big time play. Big time play. It was the play in the game. Ben, if they don't have that pick six, Seattle finds a way to win that game. I think Seattle almost still found a way to win that game. Washington was basically giving the ball back on a 3rd and 9, and Seattle got caught in a weird defensive alignment and allowed Washington to run the ball on 3rd and 9 and pick it up, which never happens, as you guys know, against that defense as well. It was just one of those, and that pick six, Ben, is that the former Washington Husky on that pick six? Holy smokes, that's not one that Seattle Seahawks fans want to see. One of their Huskies. If you live in Seattle, you're a Seahawks fan and you're a Washington Huskies fan, Benny. Kind of one of those moves there. But like you said, it's a total season saver. And I don't mean that they're going to be good, guys. I just mean they saved their season. I don't even know if their season's going to mean playoffs, if it's going to mean 500. I don't know if their season's going to mean they're going to finish in last place. But you can definitively say right now, Ben, their season isn't over. And there's a lot of fan bases out there that are probably saying that today at 0-3. And there's not a lot of 0-3s out there. We'll keep you posted in the morning. I'm sorry, in the afternoon games and the late night. What comes, there might be a couple other 0-2s, but there's not a lot of them. But if you're 0-3 now, like the Chargers are, Ben, I mean, Charger fan, wherever the hell they are, they're in Seattle next week too. I mean, that's going to be a tough game to go in there and win, and they're going to have to. It's pretty much a must win, I would think, next week. But no, back to the Commanders with Marcus Mariota. Look, a couple of those receivers were making big plays, and I'll tell you this, Benny. Blau, the offensive coordinator for the Commanders, you guys like him. He's creative. Like, I saw him do things against that defense today that I have not seen a lot of play callers be able to call. And that worked on that, Ben. I'll swear, man, I was really impressed with, David Blau, the offensive
2: David
1: coordinator?
2: David Blau is 31.
1: Yeah, former backup quarterback in this league. That, holy smokes. I think Dan Quinn finally found a pretty good play caller there moving forward. I was really impressed with the Commanders' schemes. They picked up a couple of third downs. It was a sloppy game. There was a lot of them today because you had the rain in the Northeast that Ben's probably in the middle of right now. It was just one of those nasty days. And yes, the Commanders' season was on the line. You can't start 0-3 in the NFC right now and expect to do anything with it. 1-2, okay. I mean, it's not house money. Don't get me wrong. You don't have any losses in your back pocket, but they play the Colts next week in D.C. I mean, that's not a, oh my God, there's no way the Commanders can beat the Colts next week at home. They just beat the Seahawks, so absolutely. I don't know, Ben. I don't know what it's going to mean. All I can say is for Commander fans, they're waking up tomorrow extremely happy. You would have to tell me, Ben, the last time that a Washington Commander fan has had that much enjoyment out of an early regular season win, right? You don't get a lot of excitement. This isn't college, you know? Your resume doesn't mean jack. Your resume doesn't mean squat in the NFL. You just have to win. And it doesn't matter who you play, when you play. Like I heard, I had a buddy text me, Ben, oh my God, horrendous loss for the Seahawks. Horrible loss. I'm like, eh? Does it really matter if it's to the Commanders or the Rams? It really doesn't. I mean, maybe for tiebreakers, but there's no resume in the NFL. Al Davis, where are you upstairs? Just win, baby. That's all it is. So there's no resume. There's no, there, you know, there's no good win. There's no bad loss. It's just like in the NFL, it feels like every win is a beautiful win and every loss is a disaster. And it really doesn't matter. There's no resume at the end of this thing. So that's kind of where I am with that. Benny, where else are we going, man? Do we have something else we wanted to get to? But yeah, congratulations. HTTR, and I don't even know what the R means anymore, but I know they are hailing in D.C. with a big-time win over the defending Super Bowl champion in Seattle. No, they didn't have a good game, but they

0: like, when you get nervous to draft King Henry in fantasy, where you're like, when's it going to be the year? You know, when does he fall off? No, what does he have, like two, maybe three? Has he scored multiples in every game? I know he scored every single week. Ben, he's got two teeters now in Brazil, and there's 11 minutes left in the second quarter. It's crazy from a fantasy perspective. The guy just keeps going, and it looks to me, Ben, like Derrick Henry doesn't look like the oldest starting running back in the league. He looks like he's in his prime. What a great find that is. And if you're a Titan fan, why? He was done? Titan fan, he was done at this point? You're not bringing that guy back? Get rid of everybody else and keep King Henry. I don't know what they're doing, Ben. Good update. Where else are we going?
1: I want to really take a quick look here at the Houston Texans. A lot of people tab them as a potential team to come out of the AFC. I know there's questions about how C.J. Stroud would perform without a new contract, year number four, but a championship-level defense that ultimately could have won a Super Bowl last year just with its defense alone. They are now 0-3 for the second year in a row. They fall to the Colts today 19-17. Can you believe the Texans are 0-3?
0: No, and it's the most disappointing team, no question, in the league. There's one of these every year. But, Benny, usually there's a reason for one of these, right? Quarterback gets hurt. Significant players get hurt. Maybe you have just a dog schedule week by week by week, and it's just murderer's row, and you're losing close games, and you're still okay. But I don't know. Houston, do you have a problem with this team? I hate to say it because you said they won a playoff game. Benny, this team has won a playoff game three straight years with D'Amico Ryans. They win the wild card easy peasy, but then they don't know what to do when they get into the divisional round. And now, you're right, 0-3 to start this thing. They're hanging out with the Titans, Benny. The Titans. The Texans and the Titans are both 0-3. I mean, they're like the Dolphins. No, the Texans were a hot Super Bowl pick, Ben. They weren't able to rally today. They contained JT very, very well. Fantasy owners know that. But as you said, look at that defense. They didn't give up 20 points and they lost, right? Yeah. And you're, how much trouble? Scale of 1 to 10, Benny. 10 means they will not make the playoffs. 1 means they're still a Super Bowl contender. Where are the Texans for you?
1: I'd put them at 8. I know they came out of a 0-3 hole last year, but to ask them to do that multiple years in a row, I think is asinine and insane. I'm pretty sure, even though now there's a 17th game, your odds are a little bit better. I think if you start 0-3, your odds of making the postseason are probably under 5% at that point in time. And you look in the AFC South right now, you just lost to an AFC South team in the Indianapolis Colts. But also, you know, get a looking at Duval, 35-6. Over the Patriots, which is another big disappointment to start the year, is Drake Maybe that's going to be his name going forward. Drake, no maybe. Passing touchdowns, two interceptions, and a 48.6 quarterback rating. He stunk again today. Patriots awful.
0: I don't know where Patriot fan is. I know a lot of people are saying, oh, it's a little different when you play good teams, huh, Patriots? I mean, they had, what, a schedule last year of a combined winning percentage opponents of like less than 40 or low 40s. It was the easiest schedule in the history of the league, and they rightfully so took advantage of it. This league gives you anything. You better damn well take it, or else your ass is going to be fired too like the rest of them, right? But yeah, Patriots right now, that's not going to be some fun conversations for folks in Boston sports radio, and certainly right here on Westwood One throughout the week as well. Jaguars, it's like this, Ben, and I know it's just 3 weeks, but this team won 13 or what was it, 12 games last year. I think it was 13.
1: They won 13 games. Ben, they're good.
0: This team was 13-4 last year. At what point do we just have to? Because we don't say, oh, Chiefs. Oh, Bills, oh, Texans, oh, Broncos. It takes us a while, Ben, to get to the Jaguars. Would you agree with that? Why?
1: I would, and I remember over the summer we did a topic saying what's going to be the team that had a good season last year but still nobody's giving any credit for, and they're going to be really good again, and my pick was the Jacksonville Jaguars, and I think the main reason why is Trevor Lawrence has finally become the quarterback that everyone thought he would be. He was

0: grabbed as this can't miss guy out of Clemson, number one overall pick. It took him a couple years to kind of get his feet wet in the league and make some mistakes that he doesn't make anymore. And he's overall just been really, really good. They paid him like they want him around for a long time. And I think for good reason, another three passing touchdowns for him today, 19 of 29, 182 yards. So not amazing stats, but they were once again very good on the ground. They were 8 of 12 on third down. The Jaguars are a very, very good team right now. Had a great defense last year. I think they've got even better. And how about Liam Cohn, man? He has just made that into a very, very respectable program in Jacksonville right now.
1: Right. And I was going to say, yeah, like with Trevor Lawrence, like he was lucky, really, really lucky that they were able to find Liam Cohn. Because in so many cases, and we could do this for the next 3 hours, but we won't. First-round drafted quarterbacks who just nothing happens. They get thrown away. They try to get recycled a few times, but it really never works out. Like, look at, like for example, Zach Wilson. Guy was the second overall pick in the league. Is he still in it? Trey Lance was what? The third overall pick in the league, Benny. Is he still in it? It's crazy. You have almost just as many of those as you do on the hits. But when Trevor Lawrence came into the league, bless his heart, like he just came into, as you know, just a losing situation, an unwinnable situation. You try playing for Urban Meyer, right? That was a stinking disaster. Doug Peterson had a couple of okay years, but then that fell off. They nailed it with Liam Cohn. And I know Jag fans, that was if there's a statement win in the NFL, and you guys can call 310-840-4910 and bug the hell out of us today on NFL Sunday Now. Was there a statement win today? What is it? And we got scores coming up we're going to get to as well. Ben Strober, man, that was a quick 20 minutes. We're locked, we're loaded, tons of action going on. Give us a quick one. This is Johnny Ballgame on NFL Sunday Now.
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0: It's NFL Sunday Now on Westwood One Sports. Here's Johnny Ballgame.
1: I hate that we do this every year, but guys, ladies, this is the NFL, and it's what we do. Is Jim Harbaugh going to be the first NFL coach fired? Imagine the odds on that one, and you can place this bet. Most casinos will take a bet, first coach fired in the season. For me, I said before the year I didn't think Aaron Glenn would make it to Halloween. The Jets actually look a lot better than I expected, and I would take that bet back now. I don't think Aaron Glenn is getting fired in the season with the Jets. I don't. I think what do you expect from that team? They're actually in games, so I wouldn't go there. We'll get a scoreboard update in a second, but first, Ben, first NFL coach fired. I'm going to give you $100 at the commercial break, and you have to bet it on one coach. Where are you going?
2: I'm probably going Todd Bowles. It's just been so disappointing in Tampa Bay. You get a new contract extension for Baker Mayfield, and they're trailing once again against the Vikings right now. They got Kyler Murray back today, but that's a team that's very, very close to falling to 0-3. They were disappointing last year after a hot start, and I think he is very, very much in a pressure cooking seat right now.
1: All right. So you would say that was a statement loss today for the Chargers. Like, the win was there. We all watched that game. I mean, it was probably on in just about every market this morning, or a lot of them, and felt like it was there, Ben, but statement loss, huh?
2: I would say so. It's time to bury that Chargers team. Justin Herbert, if man, whatever you want to call him, it has been massively disappointing this season. Wow. For sure, in Harbaugh. That is a team with a ton of expectations, obviously, because they've disappointed in the postseason the past couple of years, and they're not going to make the postseason at this point. I think you can pretty much bury them. They will not be a playoff team right now. Playing in the AFC West, not a chance starting 0-3.
1: Benny, bringing out the machine guns on Jim Harbaugh. Jim Harbaugh had never been 0-2 at any level, so now he's 0-3. That's what's crazy about
2: Seattle
1: next, Jim
2: correct?
1: Harbaugh. Yeah, and they're in Seattle next week facing 0-4. Ben, this might be a race, Jim Harbaugh versus Todd Bowles, but I like your Bowles pick. You know, I'll almost give you 200, or I'll match that. You know, I like the Vikings in this. We'll see if they can seal the deal here, but if Tampa Bay's getting in a situation, they just paid Baker, too. This is a now team, Ben, and Todd Bowles. No, it's a good call.
2: The Harbaugh thing is almost worse to me, Johnny, though, because you had the two gimmies on your schedule to start the season. You knew the schedule was going to be more difficult when you saw it come out for this Chargers team, but you had two games to start the season where you said, okay, these might be freebies in Vegas and Arizona, who Vegas is playing well right now. You got to give them credit, but Arizona also looks terrible. They lost 31-7 against Seattle last week. They're down 14-3 right now to the 49ers. The Chargers seem like a bad team. They're not a good football team right now. And if they're not going to beat those guys, I don't think they're going to fare well the rest of the year.
1: That's true. Yeah, the Chargers, week one at home to Arizona, week two at home to the Raiders. So those two losses were at home. They're on the road this week, obviously losing to Buffalo, and next week they got to go on the road again. Jim Harbaugh versus Todd Bowles. I don't know if I could see what the Spanos family firing a guy like Jim Harbaugh a month into a season, though. And then what? You hand it over to Mike McDaniel, who just got fired a few months ago in South Beach? I don't know, but I'm not disagreeing with you, Ben. I don't see the Chargers doing jack or squat this season. And the Herbert deal, you guys, look at the salaries. Justin Herbert's like the second, third highest paid quarterback in the league. He makes more than like the Mahomes and the mega guys. He makes a ton. And you're looking at that saying, eh, really? I don't know. It's NFL Sunday Now, and let's get to the now. Let's get a Westwood One scoreboard update.
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2: Got a couple new scores around the league for you. 13-6, the Raiders just win, baby. They are on top of the New Orleans Saints. 3-yard touchdown catch for Michael Mayer from Kirk Cousins, who's played pretty well to start the season. There's about 3 minutes to go in the first half of that one. And also, just a couple of minutes ago, Kyler Murray, a 41-yard dot to Jordan Addison, who gets the touchdown. 17-10, Vikings claim the lead over the Buccaneers, who have it now. 1:53 to go in the first half of that one. Jordan Addison up to 75 yards and a touchdown on three catches. Kyler Murray, 6 of 8 with 112 yards and a touchdown so far. For the Vikings, off to a great start to the season. They stayed afloat last week with Carson Wentz commanding them to a, what was a 9-6 win over the Bears. That defense just suffocates them with Brian Flores, and they're off to a great start today. They might be 3-0.
1: Yeah, think about this. The Vikings beat the Packers week one. They were doggies. Last week, Chicago, I don't know, was on the road. They were doggies. And then this week, Tampa Bay, I mean, holy smokes. I don't know what the line was on this game. Maybe they were favored, but it wouldn't be by one or two. Probably dogs again. And the Vikings keep winning. If the Raiders can win against the Saints, Ben, I don't know. You'll talk about potentially 2-3-0 teams, Ben, being the Vikings and the Raiders. Nobody had that coming. So, yeah, that's pretty interesting there. Good update. I think there's some more coming here, Ben. Where else are we headed?
2: We are very, very close to potentially getting an update here from Ravens, Cowboys in Rio de Janeiro. It's 14-10. The Ravens are on top. We're about to have a field goal attempt momentarily, and we do have it. The kick is good. 27 yards out for Tyler Loop. He's 1 of 1 on the day. 17-10. Baltimore over Dallas in Brazil. 4:44 to go in the first half.
1: Bigger game for Baltimore or Dallas, Ben Strober? I mean, Shoddy doesn't want to be sitting 1-2, but you look at the AFC North. Pittsburgh looks like they're going to be better than maybe people think. And Joe Burrow isn't going anywhere until he's hurt. So Cincinnati's not going to be an easy out any week. They'll lose games like they lost today. And the Ravens, you would feel, want to stay with that pace. Bigger game in Rio. Who needs to win more, Ben, this early? Ravens or Cowboys?
2: It's really tough to pick this because both these teams lost to bad teams at some point in the first 2 weeks. Dallas was very, very disappointing against the Giants in week one. They come back home and they stomp the Commanders, end up losing Jaden Daniels right at the end of the first half. But that was a good feel-good moment for their offense to get back on track. Baltimore, after just completely stomping the Colts in week one, they came back down to earth. They blew another double-digit lead in the fourth quarter, something the Ravens have done for years. You don't have John Harbaugh anymore. Doesn't matter. Still, a double-digit blown lead for the Ravens, and they end up falling to the Saints of all teams last week. So both these teams have a lot to prove in this one. I just think it's probably a bigger game for the Cowboys at this point with how good the NFC looks this year. I think they're going to need all the wins they can get, and I don't think Dallas has been very impressive, especially defensively. They've looked pretty bad.
1: No, I don't think I agree. And it's just, I think the Cowboys, even though Baltimore has a new head coach, I just look at their culture, and I think the Cowboys are probably more likely to mess up or let 1-2 get in the building than the Ravens will. I like the Ravens' culture and ability to potentially recover from a 1-2 better than Big D. Because you know what happens with the Cowboys. All the haters are going to come out and they're just going to go right at him. And we'll see. And obviously you have to look at the schedule. They are at Houston next week. The Battle of Texas. And you just said, Ben, an 0-3 Texans team versus the Cowboys next week. No, Ravens, Cowboys, like Ben said, 17-10 Baltimore. Derrick Henry, Ben, with both Ravens touchdowns there. Javonte Williams, fantasy guys, he got the Cowboys' only touchdown. Ben, where else are we headed?
2: Well, I wanted to actually ask you a quick question here while we have the time, talking about Derrick Henry with two touchdowns today. Who's going to win this race for the most touchdowns in the league by non-quarterbacks? And I'm talking about Derrick Henry and JSN, of course. Another two for JSN today. I think he has six on the season or something ridiculous like that. It's unbelievable what he and Henry are doing to start this year.
1: You know, JSN was saying before the season that he wanted to join the 20 teeter club. And that's wide receivers who have scored. And he didn't say teeter. I just say that, right? Wide receivers who have scored more than 20 touchdowns in an NFL season. And that list, Jerry Rice, 1987. Shockingly, he did it in a strike year. Think about this. In 1987, they had a strike. Jerry Rice and the Niners. Jerry Rice played 12 games in 1987, and he had 22 teeters. Think about that, Ben. And that was his third year in the league. But That's not the record, although you could say it should be because Rice did it in 12 games. The record is Randy Moss, my opinion, the second best receiver of all time. You remember the 07 undefeated Patriots team. Randy Moss had 23 touchdowns there. Guys, that's the list. There are two wide receivers in this league's history that have had 20 touchdowns in a season. That's where JSN wants to be. And Ben, six after three games? Injury, I think, is the only thing that gets in the way. Dan Quinn's smart. These defensive coordinators are smart, too. They know how to stop Seattle's offense. Don't let JSN take the game over. Yet nobody can stop it. It's crazy. You think you can bottle up a receiver, but JSN proves you wrong every week. My question is, you know, who's going to score the most touchdowns? I'll always give it to a running back, of course, Ben. But who's going to score the most touchdowns? All in all, who's the best receiver in the league right now? It's Chase or JSN, right? And it probably doesn't matter at that point. Yeah, I mean, JSN's having a better year than Chase, but I think, JSN was the offensive player of the year last year. Chase wasn't. I just feel like, I don't know, pound for pound, if I really had my choice and this was a draft, I'd probably take Chase, but maybe I'd be wrong on that because that's the discussion right now. Justin Jefferson has slipped down a little bit on that conversation, see if he gets back up, but what JSN is doing, you're right, Ben, six touchdowns after three games from a wide receiver position. Ben, can you tell me if a wide receiver has ever won NFL MVP before?
2: I don't believe it's happened. Is that right?
1: It has not happened. Shocker. Jerry Rice did not win MVP when he scored 22 touchdowns in 1987 on a team that went 14-1. That MVP in 87 went to John Albert Elway in the Broncos. That was Elway's only league MVP in 1987, but people will look back on that and say, wow. I think Jerry Rice might have caught more touchdowns than Elway threw for that year, but Elway won the MVP, and it has never happened. And I would imagine, I don't know if JSN or guys like Chase are even aware of it, but Ben, if it's ever going to happen in an era where a non-quarterback, you know, will win an MVP, you know, if JSN keeps this going and has a year where they, or anybody, 125 catches, 1,800 yards, and 23 touchdowns, like, it's going to be tough to give the MVP to, oh, well, Josh Allen had another Jalen year. Oh, Lamar had another Lamar year. Oh, Mahomes is back. I mean, it's just like they've been rotating MVP awards with those guys. Stafford, of course, won it last year, but maybe, Ben, a wide receiver, maybe this season, but certainly in the next few years.
2: I will say about JSN today, just from watching him in this game and why I feel like he is so impactful and maybe the most valuable player right now, the Commanders threw their entire defense into this whole idea that they were going to try their best to stop him. They were playing a couple double safety high zones. They were blanketing the lower, you know, the back portion of the field. You could see downfield. They did a fairly good job covering at times. That's why there was a lot of open screen stuff that Darnold was able to take underneath at points in the game. But still, on a day where I think Washington did whatever it could to neutralize him, he goes for 10, 128, and two touchdowns. Like, that's probably a quiet game for JSN by these standards that he's playing at right now.
1: And look at his quarterback play. It's been shaky. First game, he had Darnold and then Locke. And second game, just Locke. Today, Darnold. Like, it's crazy how he's doing this. Peyton Manning isn't throwing him the ball like Marvin Harrison had, right? Jerry Rice, I love him. He also had some guy named Montana and then Young throwing him the ball. That helps a lot. Let's get to some phone calls on this. 310-840-4910. What do you know? What do you say? Let's get to Los Angeles. We got George in L.A. on the line. George, welcome to NFL Sunday Now. What you got, bud?
3: Hey, bud. I was surprised they lost to the Seattle lost to the Redskins, but in a way it doesn't. They were getting a little bit arrogant. They haven't lost since last November, and at the end of the game, Washington did the opposite of what Seattle expected. They kept running the ball. Mariota, whatever his name is, he plays his rear end off. He was very impressive, and this opens the door for the Rams tonight against Denver, so we'll see what happens.
1: Great call. Appreciate that. There's George in L.A., everybody. Be next. 310-840-4910. What's a big statement today or not? That you want to talk about? And Ben, we'll go back to that real quick just to talk about, you know, George on the call there. And he's absolutely right. I don't know if Seattle was getting full of itself or it was just rainy. It was early in the morning, Pacific time zone. That's a 10 a.m. kick for a team in the Pacific time zone. Not a lot of guys are getting up and used to playing football at 10 a.m. Now, that's not an excuse. Mike McDonald, 16-2 on the road before this game. Now he's 16-3. Maybe they were, as they used to say, reading their press clippings a little too much. Marcus Mariota, I don't even care what the line is now. He should be NFC or NFL Player of the Week, if you ask me. Nobody had this. Ben Strober, would you agree with George in L.A. that the Seahawks lost this game because, maybe they overlooked them?
2: It's entirely possible. There are a lot of things that were stacked in the favor of Washington, I would say. Obviously, the team traveling across the country is usually going to be at a slight disadvantage, but it was an 8.5-point favorite by the time the game had kicked off. So talent alone, defense alone, Seattle had the upper hand in this game for sure. It's a backup quarterback playing. And Marcus Mariota, everybody knows he's one of the most capable backup quarterbacks in the league. That's why Washington felt so comfortable and okay with the fact that they would have to play at least a couple games without Daniels after he dislocated his elbow again. But the number one thing for Washington is they had not forced a single turnover entering this game, and it got three of them today, including the pick six, which kind of sealed the deal, not entirely, because Seattle got another chance down the field moments ago. But man, Mariota, he just makes plays when they need him to make it, and he didn't really use his legs much in this game, but on that final play where they needed to get it on third down and eight, he uses his legs and ices the game. He's just that kind of player. You can trust him to make a play and win you a game, and he did today.
1: I'll take it a step further real quick. Like, if you put Marcus Mariota on the Seahawks instead of Sam Darnold, he was their QB1. Starting in August, offseason, Marcus Mariota was the quarterback of, let's just say, the Seahawks. A team with that defense and no skill position players with Kupp and JSN, Rashid Shaheed. They need Zach Charbonnet back really, really bad. But I think Seattle still goes to the playoffs and contends. I don't think Sam Darnold is, wow, my gosh, so much better than Marcus Mariota. This league is so razor thin that a couple things go your way, a couple things don't. I love Marcus Mariota. I'm a Pacific Northwest guy. I used to have radio shows in Oregon when he was a quarterback there, and I loved watching him, and it was a really big deal when he won the Heisman Trophy for the Oregon Ducks. Still the only one that has, and, you know, it's just such a pro, such a good dude. I love that he has gray hair, too. Sorry, Benny. I just have a soft spot for the old gray-haired quarterback in this league. 310-840-4910. We'll get you another scoreboard update. We return on NFL Sunday Now.
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1: Halftime of all three games except, I think, the one in New Orleans. Welcome back, NFL Sunday Now. Johnny Ballgame got Ben Strober producing, our boy Charlie Gonzalez running the Westwood One radio board, and your phone calls at 310-840-4910. Who's the first coach that's going to get fired in the NFL, in your opinion? And who made a statement today? Was there one? Maybe in a win or a loss. You learned this from what team today? Until then, though, Ben, let's check back in. Let's get a Westwood One scoreboard update.
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3: Let's go back to Brazil for this one. 17-13 Ravens on top at halftime. Dallas tacking on three right before the half. If you have Brandon Aubrey in fantasy, you know you're going to feel good every single year. He knocks it in. So a four-point game at halftime. But the star of the show so far has been, of course, Derrick Henry. He continues just to put touchdowns on the board. He's got two today in the first half. Here's one of them.
4: Cowboys, that one a big one. And here is Henry. Going to break outside. And here he goes. Henry's in again for a Baltimore touchdown.
1: Big teeter right there. One of two, like you said, Ben. And I'll think he gets another one, too. I mean, King Henry, he's only averaging 3.6 yards per pop. Lamar's helped with 22 yards on just two carries. Justin Hill running the ball well, too. Check this out, Ben. At the break, Baltimore, 19 carries, 91 yards collectively, 4.8 yards per pop. The two Henry touchdowns on the ground. The Cowboys, they got to figure out a way to stop that run, and vice versa, because the Cowboys are running the ball very well against the Ravens defense in that game, too, from Rio de Janeiro. Ben, what's next?
3: Just an update here right ahead of halftime in the game between the Saints and the Raiders down in New Orleans. Noah Fant caught a touchdown just a couple minutes ago, 13-13. There are 10 seconds left in the first half. Looks like New Orleans is going to kneel it down here. Sorry, the Raiders will. But 13-13 between the Raiders and the Saints. Raiders trying to get to 3-0.
1: You know, I was saying that earlier. You know, who's a more impressive or a more surprising 3-0? Is it, if it's the Raiders, it's probably going to be hard to argue anyone past that for a 3-0 team. But if the Vikings hold on to, good for them. I don't think a lot of people had the Vikings 3-0 with that schedule. Raiders, Vikings, pretty interesting there, Ben. But what, that game is tied right now?
3: It is tied 13-13 heading into halftime.
1: Brock Bowers, 7 catches for 87 yards. Fantasy owners, so nice to have Brock Bowers back. And if you're wondering, well, what's Genty doing? Nothing. 9 carries, 24 yards on the ground, and just 2 catches, 15 yards through the air there. So Genty, what about 39 scrimmage yards in the first half? No touchdowns. Cousins, as Ben said, only touchdown came to the backup tight end, Michael Meyer. Chris Olave, a few catches there. Nothing crazy statistically for New Orleans. Juwan Johnson and Noah Fant, both tight ends, get in the end zone for Kellen Moore's offense. I think we got time for another, Ben. Where else do you want to go?
3: Second half just kicked off between the Bucs and the Vikings. Buccaneers, obviously, one of those teams to watch for the who's the first head coach to get fired. Todd Bowles, if they go to 0-3, that seat will be insanely hot. Kyler Murray is 6 of 10, returning from the concussion this week, as a passing touchdown as well. Jordan Addison caught that from about 41 yards out. The Vikings, man, 17-10 over the Bucs. Second half just started.
1: Okay, 17-10. Tampa Bay losing. Baker, second half. What's going to go on with that team? They obviously miss Mike Evans. He scored again today. He scores every week. I mean, bang, bang, Niner gang. They're saying, hey, why isn't anybody talking about us? Maybe because you're still playing and you got the Cardinals. But the Niners, is there going to be a better looking 3-0 than the San Francisco 49ers? 310-840-4910. We got a few of you holding. We will get to you. Appreciate you guys on Westwood One Sports. This is NFL Sunday Now. Ben Strober producing. I'm Johnny Ballgame. Charlie Gonzalez running the board. More updates, more fantasy news, Survivor Watch. I would love to know if you're still in Survivor. Ben, I was out week one with the Chargers. Where were you out? Quickly.
3: You and I, same thing.
1: Exactly. Yep. Look at us losers. NFL Sunday Now continues. Go nowhere. Westwood One.
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4: Halftime. Looks like we just had, I'll just say it, a Christian McCaffrey touchdown in Santa Clara, San Francisco, all over Arizona. An extra point will make it 24-6. I'm Johnny Ballgame, and appreciate you guys with us here. We know there's a lot of games going on. We're talking everything. Let me ask Ben Strober this, my producer. Are the Cleveland Browns good? Benny, 2-1. They ran for 132 yards today over Carolina. Kind of squeaked one out there. Scored 11 points in the fourth quarter to come back and win. Ben, Cleveland, I need your assessment.
8: Deshaun Watson did not suck for the last 2 weeks, and that's probably the reason they've won these games. Week one was a disaster. It was terrible. I didn't think he was going to make it to week three. I thought it was going to be the situation where kind of everybody foresaw it coming, that he was going to get benched week three because there was no way he was going to go in front of that home crowd where they were going to boo the hell out of him all game. But he's kind of put it together. 16 of 30 today, two touchdowns, no interceptions, played mistake-free football. The Browns only turned it over once, but defensively, very, very good in this game against a pretty capable Carolina offense that's been pretty good to start the season. Under Bryce Young, he had a touchdown and interception today, 26 of 48, 291 yards. I don't think this means the Browns are good, but maybe they're not going to be in the Titans corollary this year.
4: Yeah, maybe they're not going to be on the clock to pick first in the draft coming down to the last two or three games. I mean, yeah, Deshaun Watson still needs to clean up the completion percentage. Harold Fannin, by the way, Fantasy Geeks, caught both Deshaun Watson touchdowns today. Today's attack of the tight ends, Benny. Tight ends are everywhere, bro. It's one of those days. Let's get to the calls. And speaking of Carolina at Cleveland today, again, the Browns beating the Panthers, not a mega shock, but I certainly thought the Panthers were playing better than the Browns. Let's get to the calls, and we'll start in South Carolina. Rick in South Carolina wants to talk about that very game. Welcome to the show, Rick. What you got?
14: I've been a Panther fan for 30 years.
4: 95.
14: Today, I don't feel like pulling for the Panthers anymore. If they let the Browns beat them, they need help. They will not win three games this year. They're going to lose next week with the Detroit Lions. They won't win three games this year, and I'm so upset because I'm a PSL owner, and I go to all the games, and I'm just sick of them, okay?
4: Yeah, God, the NFL can do that, can it, Rick? I mean, Rick, I'm from Seattle, okay? I used to go to Seahawks games my whole life. I still do. I don't live in the city anymore, but I'm flying to the Chiefs game on Sunday night. Seattle hosts Kansas City. You know, I'm not feeling great right now. At least I got a Super Bowl in my back pocket from last year, so
14: yes,
4: I'm not going to go. I'm not going to be where you are now. Yeah,
14: Let me tell you. They will never win anything with Bryce Young as the quarterback.
4: You're already there, Rick. You're already there. You're just going to slick Rick it and say you're done with Bryce Young, huh?
14: I'm done with Bryce Young. I think the coach could be a good coach, but I'm done with Bryce Young, okay? I mean, number one, he makes too many mistakes. Number two, he's too – I don't care what you say, he's too small, okay?
4: I get you.
14: And he's getting hurt all the time. Number three, I hope we suck this year so we can get the quarterback next year.
4: Thanks for the call. There's Rick in South Carolina. We'll take those calls, happy, sad. You want your quarterback out of town like Rick does there with Carolina? Yeah, it was kind of a letdown. This is a team that played a playoff game last year, and you know what? Made the Rams sweat in that playoff game last year, and you thought maybe the corner was turned, and then you lose to Cleveland. It was on the road. Maybe Cleveland's better than we think, but I'm with the Panther fan right now. Very, very frustrating. You can't count wins in this league. We have to know that. But when you do see Cleveland on your schedule, sometimes you like to. Hell, I was counting a win before I ran into Ben Strober's Washington Commanders today, who had the best regular season win they've had early on, probably since Mark Rippon was the quarterback there, saying HTTR. Benny, we got a score update. Let's get to it. Westwood 1 scoreboard now.
2: Scoreboard now.
8: Finally got some action at the end of the first half in the Raiders-Saints game. Matt Gay knocks in a field goal from 25 yards out, 16-13 at the half. The Raiders lead over the Saints, looking to get to 3-0. Kirk Cousins pretty good in the first half, 15 of 22 with a touchdown that he completed to Michael Mayer. The tight ends, we've been talking about how often they have scored today. That's what we've got in the Raiders and Saints game at halftime.
4: Okay, it hasn't been forever. 2021, the one decent year with Carr and Gruden, and we know how that ended, but it started well. The last time the Raiders were 3-0 was 2021. So you would think it'd be further back, but if they can seal this, and there's a ton of game left, and the Saints will probably even win, but if the Raiders are 3-0, that's going to be a fun week for a fan base that just wants to matter again, that just wants to have something to root for again, that just doesn't want to suck constantly in this league, and that'll be a lot of fun if the Raiders can do that. But even if they lose, Ben, hey, who had the Raiders 2-1? If you're a Raider fan and I put 2-1 in front of you before the kickoff of week one, you would have signed off on that. You would have taken that. If you win 2 out of 3, you're going to make the playoffs in this league. You're going to take 2-1, no question. And of course, our board op has to play the autumn wind when we talk about the Raiders. Oh, and he's wearing an Lyle Alzado jersey. That's sweet, man. All right, Benny, you can turn the autumn wind, love ya, down. Art, let's get to the next game. Where else are we headed?
8: 23-6, the 49ers have probably been one of the most impressive teams that are going to be undefeated after this one wraps up. The Cardinals, they got nothing, man. I don't know how they got a win in week one, but the Chargers have been one of the more disappointing teams of the entire season. Christian McCaffrey walked one in a couple of minutes ago. He's got a touchdown, 8 carries, 61 yards for him. Debo Samuel, resurgence, a renaissance as he returns to the 49ers this year, 83 yards in a touchdown so far in that one. Brock Purdy's 11 of 20, 245 yards with 2 touchdowns, no turnovers. Solid game so far for them. This is an easy opponent, and they're handling business again. It's always a war of attrition with the 49ers. It's kind of like, when are they? Oh my God! Literally, as I'm saying that, Trent Williams to the locker room. I mean, you can't even draw it up like that.
4: Are you serious?
8: I'm not. It's every single year. It's when are the 49ers year? Whole team going to be dead?
4: Wow! And that's one of their top 3 or 4 most important players in that building, Trent Williams.
8: Oh, and
4: the
8: he
4: left
8: was carded.
4: Tackle. Oh, that's not good. That's not good. I will say this, Arizona fan, and I doubt you're out there. Jeremiah Love looks good. I know you took a running back maybe too early, but that kid looks good. The Niners have a good defense, and he's 13 carries for 64 yards in that game, 4.9 per pop. I don't know what's happening with Marvin Harrison Jr. Anybody's guess is as good as mine. Not only is he not startable in fantasy, I don't even know if you roster him. And I can't believe I'm saying that, because like everybody in the world, I loved the kid coming out of Ohio State, but he has been a massive disappointment. Michael Wilson's better than him. 5 catches for 45 yards at the break, and the Debo Samuel touchdown, was kind of weird, Ben. It was like on a, I think it was a lateral, because he didn't get he didn't get credit for a catch. He just got credit for 80 receiving yards in a touchdown. But he didn't get credit for the catch. And I'll have to see, maybe there's a statistical error that I'm looking at here, and maybe they did end up giving it to him. But interesting. It's nice to see Debo in the open field. Haven't seen that in a while. You wanted more of that in Washington the last couple of years, Ben. Anywhere else we can go? How about Baltimore and Dallas?
8: Baltimore and Dallas. Kyle Hamilton was just taken off the field with an injury moments ago, starting safety for the Ravens, so that's obviously not good. Dallas is into Ravens territory right now. They're in Baltimore's 34, and they're down by 4, 17-13, 12-40 to go in the third quarter. It's a tough Dallas offense to stop every single week, and they're going to have to score as much as they can because they've had a hard time stopping Baltimore's running game.
4: Yeah, for all the Cowboy fans that told me all off season how much they fixed that D and it's not going to be an issue, I don't know if you guys know this, but last year the Cowboys gave up more points than the Bengals. And the Bengals were like, oh, they were the bad defense last year, right? No, the Cowboys gave up more points than the Bengals did last year. Guys, this wasn't just a quick little fix-up, not a fixer-upper. This is a tear-down rebuild, and I don't know if they're there yet. Oh, actually, I do know. They're not there yet. Will that change week to week? Potentially. But you don't want to get good, Ben, when you're 4-7. And all of a sudden, you figure it out, right? And then you just got to play massive catch-up. And it's really hard to do in this league. So how about them Cowboys? How about that defense? You're right, Ben. The Cowboys have to win these shootouts. And luckily for them, they are equipped. I mean, who doesn't love that offense? Two wide receivers. The tight end, Ferguson, is a beast. Dax probably is, I don't know, mature, level-headed as any quarterback in the league. I'm not saying he's the best, but, I mean, Dak's not going to be the reason you lose most weeks. In fact, he might be the reason you win most weeks. He's one of those quarterbacks, and they're going to need him this year, Ben. I mean, Dak's going to have a monster fantasy season for the Cowboys to be able to fix that D, but still win. You know, it's nice to have mistakes and still be able to win the game. Not a lot of teams, especially in this league.

0: something bad immediately happens either the same game or the next week. It's just the Cowboys.
1: It's so
0: way.
1: True. It's so true. I mean, it's funny, but I mean, they've had the same general manager since 1994. No other team has had the same general manager since 1994. I believe Mickey Loomis is the longest tenured general manager with the team with the Saints, and I think he got the gig in like 2000, 2001, something like that. And pretty crazy, but I think you can just look at that. Look at the general manager. Ben, do we have another quick update? Did you just see something else?
0: Yeah. I got to cut you off. And I said that good things can't happen for the Cowboys at once. They had a big pass down the middle to George Pickens. Two plays later, fumble, Ravens recover. And Dallas was driving.
1: I believe it was Jake Ferguson on the fumble fantasy guys. Sorry about the negative points you're going to get there. So, yeah, there's an update. NFL, let's one more scoreboard update to get to, Ben. Take me to Tampa and fill me in.
0: Let's get out to Tampa Bay, 17-10 at home. Buccaneers trying to not fall to 0-3, and they're off to a pretty rough start in this one, 17-10. They trail, but they are driving. At this point in time, they're on the Minnesota 19, second down in seven following a turnover. An interception from Kyler Murray set this up. So the Bucs and Baker Mayfield have their chance. We'll see if they can punch one in here in the next couple of minutes.
1: I mean, I don't want to say it's a season saver, but you said that with your Commanders today, Ben, and I agreed with you. You know, I'm not saying, and I said, I don't think the Commanders will be good this year, but their season isn't over. And if they lost today, I would have said right here on the air, Ben, sorry, pal, your season's over on September 27th, right? But it's not. You're 1-2. You're just hanging around, and that's exactly where you want to be in this league if you're not an elite team like only four or five teams are that absolutely expect to win every single week in this league. This could be the same situation for Tampa Bay, would it not? I mean, is Baker Mayfield in the red zone here, down 17-10, 7:50 left in the third? I mean, is this kind of a season saver, Buck fan? If you're listening and watching this, 310-840-4910, it feels kind of like it. And I know you'll say, well, the NFC South isn't that good. Oh, I don't care if you're 0-3, Ben. I don't care what division you're in. Good luck, right?
0: I think the NFC South thing is really the only way you could rationalize the season not being over at 0-3 for Tampa Bay, because you're probably still always somehow a game back, depending on what happens, I guess, in this Saints-Raiders game, because the Saints did come from behind to beat Baltimore last week. So if they somehow get to 2-1, then you got a little bit more of a cushion. But no, I think being in the NFC South is really the only saving grace the Bucs have for their season if they drop to 0-3.
1: Yeah, and we've seen, I know it's only been 2 weeks, but the Saints, they've been about the best second half offense I've seen in the league. Both their games, and they put up points in both of them. A majority of those points felt like they came in the second half with some of those comebacks. Ben, we have a score update in Tampa. Take us there real quick.
0: Just moments ago, we saw the interception for the Bucs, had an opportunity to potentially tie the game, but they do get just 3. McLaughlin knocks it in, 38-yard field goal. He's 2 of 2 on his kicks today. 17-13 Minnesota on top, 7:12 to go in the third quarter. That one in Tampa Bay.
1: All right. I believe we just had another touchdown, Ben. There's a ton of action going on, and you heard me say this guy's name a few minutes ago. Ben, what happened in Santa Clara just now, brother?
0: Michael Wilson gets it to a double-digit score game, I guess you want to put it. They are now down 23-12. I don't think they've kicked the point after here. But it is a 5-yard touchdown catch for Michael Wilson. Extra point is good, so now it is 23-13. He has been the best receiver for this Arizona organization. He's up to 8 receptions today, 61 yards. Now a touchdown. Marvin Harrison Jr., 2 receptions, 21 yards, and that's it for him. But Wilson, he's having a big year so far.
1: Benny, why does Marvin Harrison Jr. stink? Like, I have no idea.
0: He's got the yips.
1: Okay. You can't blame the quarterback anymore. I mean, no, Michael Wilson has had productive year. Last year, Michael Wilson was real, especially the last 5 weeks of the season. People were winning

0: fantasy championships with Michael Wilson receiving the ball. And it's just weird. Like, usually I'm trying to think of like a first round top 5-7 draft pick wide receiver that was a, let's be honest, that was a massive bust. It's hard. Usually if you're going to draft a receiver that early, most of the time, what, Darius Hayward Bay, I think, went 10th. The Raiders took a guy, I think it was South Carolina. I can't even remember the team he played for, but he ran a really fast 40. But, yeah, some updates there. But it's just, you don't see a lot of those receiver busts. And certainly Marvin Harrison Jr. has been that right now. We got more and more updates and your phone calls, too. 310-840-4910. 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
1: Kevin Harlan here from Monday Night Football on Westwood One. 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Chicago hopes to get back on track after falling to 1-1 last week, while Jalen Hurts and the Eagles want to build on their 2-0 start. It's the Eagles at the Bears coming up on Monday Night Football.
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0: It's NFL Sunday Now on Westwood One Sports. Here's Johnny Ballgame.
1: Appreciate everyone. Going to be with you this time all season, kind of breaking down what's going on. We'll look at Sunday Night Football here on Westwood One a little bit later, and obviously get your calls in. 310-840-4910. We will get to a scoreboard, but before, I want to get to the ATL. We got Israel in Atlanta wanting to chime in. I know your Falcons played on Thursday, if that's your team, Israel. What's going on, man? Welcome to the show. Israel, what you got?
2: Man, Johnny Ballgame, first of all, glad to be on your new time. Sorry I missed you last week. You know, it is what it is, man. But let me tell you about these Falcons. I'm going to start off with the positive. I did catch a parlay with the spread of Bijan anytime touchdown and London yards, right? I only did 50. I should have done more because whenever Penix starts, Drake London averages 105 yards a game, which is third in the league behind Njigba and I think your boy in Cincinnati, right? Now,
1: sure.
2: To the negative. The Commanders just showed and proved why the Atlanta Falcons coaching staff and front office all of the inadequacies and the malfeasance, okay? Marcus Mariota looked like a deer in the headlights under Arthur Smith. Barely averaged 170 yards, 88, passer rating, 5-8. He just beat the reigning, defending Super Bowl champion, throwing for three touchdowns with a 110 rating. Kirk Cousins, right, once had a four-game stretch with us with zero touchdowns and nine turnovers. He's now looking he's having a career resurgence over there in Oakland. Zach Robinson left us, OC, is currently with the Bucks, who not so coincidentally have had no offensive success this year. You feel me? And I'm saying right now, signing Matt Ryan was the best thing that they could have done because we finally, it seems like, they were smart enough to keep Ulbrich. You know, the D.C., just because the new coach is coming in doesn't mean you need to bring in some nobody. We were second in the NFL in sacks last year, and even with our top two pass rushers out, okay, one for the year with an injury and one for half the season with a knucklehead brain, but we are still getting major pressure. And it's like, you know what, man? Maybe, just maybe, the Falcons could win maybe 8 or 9 games this year, right?
1: Yeah, you know, it's a totally different ball game. Thank you for the call, Israel Bentley. Love it. And I appreciate where you went on that. Thanks for the call, Israel. There's a lot of these quarterbacks, Marcus Mariota, Kirk Cousins. Can I throw in a Kyler Murray potentially? You know, guys that this league or certainly fans kind of wanted to crumple up and kind of shoot over into the trash can. And we're seeing, I don't know, resurgence or whatnot. Look, Mariota was terrific today. It was maybe the nicest 183-yard passing performance I've ever seen. I'm not going to sit here and say that he shredded the dark side. He didn't. Seattle helped. They had three turnovers. They just didn't play well. Anybody who watched that game would say, okay, but credit Washington for just keeping the pressure there. And Washington had a touchdown called back, too. And it was a really cheesy penalty, too, like a half a foot off the line of scrimmage, and they called him for it. That game might not even have been that close, but Mariota just did what you need Mariota to do. You don't need Marcus Mariota to go to the Pro Bowl. You just need him to not mess it up and let a good team be able to win. Look what the Seahawks did last year with Sam Darnold. And I said this before, I don't put Sam Darnold in an entirely different mega class of quarterbacks than a guy like Mariota or Cousins or Kyler Murray. Where you go means everything. Smart people around you, good players around you. And I would look back on maybe those Arthur Smith Falcon teams. You know, Marcus Mariota's been tossed around this league. He has had no stability after Tennessee, and that's his fault. He lost the gig there. They made him the franchise guy. But yeah, a little bit of a resurgence here for some of these quarterbacks. Kirk Cousins is playing well, and we got some massive stuff going on. I know, Benny, you're ready, man. Let's get there. Let's get another Westwood One scoreboard.
0: Scoreboard now.
3: The Cowboys are just going to kick themselves all the way back from Brazil if they don't win this game. Two straight possessions, they are driving into Ravens territory. The first one, a Jake Ferguson fumble on a pitch to him, and then a blocked field goal from 59 yards out. They tried it with Brandon Aubrey. It was blocked by the Ravens. And then a play later, a 30-yard run for King Henry, who's up to 72 in the game. The Ravens are driving now down to the Dallas 16. They're up by 4, 17-13. 5 minutes to go in the third quarter, but they are threatening once again. Dallas might be in big trouble.
1: The Ravens right now, Ben, on a Justice Hill run to the right, have put themselves, I think, about at the Cowboy 5-yard line. So I said, yeah, King Henry had the two teeters in the first half. He'll probably score another. I mean, I know you're probably thinking you're going to get fantasy owner at least the first carry here, maybe the first and second. Why would you not? Also, Lamar, a threat here to score for the fantasy owners out there. And yeah, if you're just a Ravens fan or a Cowboy fan, yeah, Baltimore's either a couple of plays or a play, a touchdown away from making this guy's 24-13 with time running out in the third quarter, about 4:27 left. Good update there. And we'll get you back to Rio de Janeiro if anything does happen. Ben, where else you taking us?
3: Let's go back to New Orleans, down in the Bayou, 27-16. The Raiders trail the Saints. Another touchdown for Noah Fant, this one from 16 yards out today. Fant's got two in the game.
1: Gosh.
3: Tyler Shuck has four passing touchdowns, 19-25. On the efficiency, he is going crazy today. 27-16, Saints on top, 5:40 to go third quarter.
1: He's going crazy this year, right? Tyler Shuck's throwing for 3-4 teeters every single game. Kellen Moore knows what he's doing. They won a Super Bowl in Philly with him as the OC. The offense has looked sporadic since. Obviously, what he did with Dak Prescott. Kellen Moore knows what he's doing, and if they win this, go to 2-1, the only loss was what? On a failed two-point conversion for the Saints? I mean, who dat is back in the Bayou, and it's Kellen Moore. Look, I was all over Kellen and Mickey Loomis when they passed on Jackson Dart. They had the 10th overall pick 2 years ago, and Jackson Dart was there, and they didn't take him. They took a lineman, and they took Tyler Shuck in the second round. And just look at the two careers right now. Look at the two players. Look at the two teams. You know, one team already fired their coach last year in New York. And the Saints look like they're one of these teams like, and Ben, you know this, the last seven games last year, the Saints were the best team in the NFC South. They just shot themselves in the foot too many times, being like 1-7 or something to start the season. But they finished really strong there, and it looks like they're keeping it going. Raiders, a good story. Raider fans not going to be crying in his cereal because they're 2-1. But this story, no question, more about the Saints. 27-16, handling the Raiders with 5:46 left in the third quarter. And as Ben said, Tyler Shuck, again, another fantasy football star week. At one point, do fantasy owners just say, I'm starting this guy every single week? Pretty interesting there. Ben, where else are we going?
3: We're going back to Brazil because the Dallas Cowboys are in big, big trouble. 24-13, a touchdown for Chris Moore. Chris Moore, the journeyman receiver, has found himself in the end zone from 4 yards out. Lamar Jackson's first passing touchdown of the day. And this will just tell you how dominant they've been on the ground. Jackson's only thrown it 11 times in this game, and the Ravens have 24 points on the board. Declan Doyle doing a nice job realizing that he has the best running back in the sport, or one of them, behind Bijan and Gibbs. You could put Derrick Henry right in that conversation for sure.
1: Sure, no question you can. I mean, I'm going Bijan is the best back in the league. I'll go Gibbs too, maybe 1 and 1A with them. And after that, Jonathan Taylor, Derrick Henry, kind of getting into that neighborhood of kind of that second group of stud running backs, just both in the NFL, you know, and in fantasy. It was funny, we were talking earlier, and Ben, you talked about the victory that the Cardinals, and we'll get to Santa Clara here in a second, but I want to preface this with this, that the Cardinals won week one, beating the Chargers. Ben, it feels like every single year there's that crappy team that wins week one and then they lose like 14 or 15 of their next however many games, 16 left in the season. Think about it. Remember a couple years ago when Gerard Mayo in the New England Patriots beat Joe Burrow in week one? And I want to say that might have been their only win that season. And I also remember another year, I think David Culley was the coach of the Houston Texans. They won week one and ended up winning like maybe one game the rest of the year. I think that was the C.J. Stroud, Bryce Young situation of, you know, who was going to pick first and whatnot. But pretty interesting deal on that for the Cardinals to get that win on week one. Can they get another one? Ben, give us an update with Niners-Cardinals.
3: The Cardinals are driving right now. They're on the San Francisco 1 yard line, 23-13, though the Niners on top, 13-27 to go here in the fourth quarter. So the Cardinals are staying within this thing. They just tried a QB sneak with Brissett, did not get in, but they got a couple more plays, second down and goal from the one for the Cardinals. They're sticking with them, and the Niners were in firm control of this game. They were up 23-6 at one point, but they're on the verge of potentially giving up 14 unanswered points right now, and let's see if we get an update on that here in just a couple of seconds. We do. Jeremiah Love, a 1 yard touchdown catch. It is 23-19. Extra point will make it a 3-point game.
1: No! Bang, bang, Niner gang. No, and I told you guys that Jeremiah Love cat is good. Here's the thing, the 49ers muffed a punt in their own red zone, giving the Cardinals this field position. And I'll tell you, Ben, you know, you watched Seattle versus Washington today. How many times did the Commanders have glorious field position for you? That is key. And Jacoby Brissett, he's not going to beat himself. The reason you're going to beat the Cardinals isn't because Jacoby Brissett sucks. He doesn't. I'm actually kind of surprised. I would think if a team, a really good team, loses its quarterback and they still want to contend, trade for Jacoby Brissett. The Cardinals probably don't even want him. They have, what, Gardner Minshew and Beck, I think, on the bench there. Why would they even need it? Maybe down the road, but that's just something, and we'll pay attention. Ben, if the Cardinals come back and beat the Niners in this game, I don't know what. I'll just say it's the NFL, of course. Every single game, Benny, is a coin flip. And that's a Westwood One update. I think we have one more place, maybe Tampa Bay. Ben Strober?
3: Nothing has changed since our last update. Still 17-13. Minnesota on top. Fourth quarter just got underway. The Bucks have the ball. They are on their own 24.
1: Tampa Bay on their own 24. First play of the fourth quarter is Baker Mayfield getting sacked. And we have an update, Ben. Let's go to the Superdome. Mike Washington, huh? Ashton Gentry's backup from Arkansas pops one. I don't know if he's in the end zone, though, Ben. I think he is.
3: They've ruled it a touchdown on the field. The play is under review. Looks like we actually have a challenge. But if the call stands an extra point away from this becoming a 4-point game, it's now 27-22. With the Saints on top, but yeah, 36-yard touchdown run here for Mike Washington Jr.
1: That's tough for Genty owners and fantasy as well. Yeah, Benny, it's either a tight end, it's Chris Moore, it's backup city for fantasy, and I think he might have stepped out there. It looks like the right foot might. I don't know if there's a blade of white fake grass that is touching that cleat. We'll keep you posted. Let's get out of here. We'll be right back, guys. It's Johnny Ballgame, NFL Sunday Now on Westwood One.
4: The Packers got blown out by the previously lifeless Falcons on Thursday Night Football. 4 3-and-outs, 16 rushing yards. Is Matt LaFleur close to becoming Matt LaFired? Westwood One Sports.
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0: 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Here's Johnny Ballgame.
1: Oh, a little Technotronic. Pump up the jam. Art Martinez, DJ Art, bringing with the beats here on NFL Sunday Now. So the 49ers, what an interesting deal is happening in Santa Clara. We want to talk. First, I'll just say Mike Evans left with a rib injury. He's not coming back. And Trent Williams was carted off. And I don't know the severity there. Heck, we all thought Caleb Williams this time last week was gone for his life, right? Turns out it's going to be a couple of weeks. So you never know. But anytime they put you on the cart, you can question it. However, he's 340 pounds. Of course they're going to put his ass on the cart, regardless of what the injury is, I would think. Ben Strober producing, and let's get there. To Santa Clara. Let's get another Westwood One scoreboard update.
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3: Out in Santa Clara, it's a very, very tight one. 23-20. Niners on top. They are driving there on the Arizona 5. A penalty might take them back a couple of yards here, but see if we can get an update on that in just a minute. There is a score that we can mention right now. Dallas is making this thing a game in Brazil. A touchdown for Jake Ferguson from 19 yards out. All these tight ends just keep on catching touchdowns today.
1: Tight end day.
3: Good.
1: It's tight end day.
3: CeeDee Lamb gets the conversion. It's 24-21 with the Ravens on top. A minute to go in the third quarter in Brazil.
1: Ravens a little shaky. Man, how about that, Cowboys, if they can come back and win this thing? Ben, you know, season saver, no. But whoever comes out of that 2-1 is going to be obvious. 2-1 just looks so much better than 1-2, doesn't it, Ben? I mean, it's just, it's a completely different lifestyle as a fan if you're 2-1 and 1-2. And it really isn't all that big a difference at all. But the 49ers, looks like they just got in the end zone, Ben.
3: Pulling it up right now to double check and confirm. And it looks like we did. Another tight end. It's a 10-yard touchdown catch for Kittle. George Kittle gets in. It's 30-20. Niners on top. 8:40 to go in the fourth quarter.
1: Fantasy owners, if your tight end didn't score this week, dang, man. Your opponents probably did, dude. Attack of the tight ends, certainly in fantasy football today, Ben. Okay, so the Niners missed the extra point. I don't know if it will matter. They lead 29-20 with about 8:42 left, I think, in the game from Santa Clara. Ben, scoreboard, where else we headed?
3: Let's go down to the Bayou. 27-22, 2 minutes to go in the third quarter. The Saints on top of the Raiders. Raiders have the ball on their own 10 right now after a punt for New Orleans. The offense had been cooking today. Tyler Shuck, 4 passing touchdowns in this one. 2 of those to the tight end, Noah Fant. But an unbelievable offensive start to the season for the Saints, who I think I was pretty wrong about. I didn't think they'd be great. I know they were pretty good down the stretch last year. Wasn't sure how much I believed in them. But maybe they will be the favorite to win the NFC South after today.
1: Ben, I mean, I'm all in on the Saints. One of the few NFL coaches that I've interviewed a lot and that I actually got to know is Kellen Moore. You know, I do sports talk radio in Boise, Idaho on weekdays, and Kellen Moore is Elvis in Boise along with Ashton Gentry. Those are the two biggest names in the town. So we talk a lot of Kellen, so we pay attention to what's going on. And when Tyler Shuck... When Tyler Shuck went 5-4 as a starter last year, I thought, maybe we're on to something there. I didn't know either, and the Raiders still can come back and win this game, but Saints fan is happy right now. This is a better product than I think he or she thought they were getting, and guarantee for the Raiders, Ben, if you're wondering who got into the end zone, of course, attack of the tight ends. Ben mentioned that Noah Fant has 2 touchdowns. Well, the other tight end, Juwan Johnson, also has 2 touchdowns. Find me the last time 2 tight ends each scored 2 touchdowns from the same team in the same game. That's happening in New Orleans right now. And for the Raiders, Michael Meyer, backup tight end, got in the end zone. Mike Washington, backup running back, got into the end zone for Vegas. So not a ton of fantasy stuff there. Chris Olave owners, 5 for 59. Not a crazy game there. Brock Bowers, attack of the tight end. The only thing he hasn't done is score. 9 catches for 112 yards for the first round tight end product. And if the Raiders get him healthy, Ben, I know their schedule's a murderer's row, but hey, they will at least be in games, I think, this season, which is good for Raider fans. Where else are we headed? We got another update, Benny?
3: I don't think we have any scores to report at this time, if I'm just looking at this correctly. It's 17-13, Minnesota still on top of Tampa Bay. Tampa Bay has the ball. They're in Minnesota territory. 9 minutes to go in the fourth quarter of that one. Obviously, 24-21, Ravens on top of the Cowboys. Fourth quarter just got underway. And the Cardinals now with the ball after giving up a score just a few minutes ago. 8:38 to go in that one. So pretty think we got everything covered, all bases there.
1: Yeah, let's stay in Tampa for a little bit. First of all, neither team has converted a third down in the second half yet, Minnesota or Tampa. It's been a punt fest at Raymond James Stadium. There's like a third and 16 just coming up for Baker, and I don't know how they're going to get out of this, but yeah, they're avoiding 0-3. And Ben Strober, producer, said it. He thinks Todd Bowles is the first coach fired this season. That means Ben thinks Minnesota is going to wrap this up and go to 3-0. Viking fans, skull, you're loving this. But Tampa Bay, and you know, there looks like they're going to come kick another field goal here with McLaughlin, Benny, and that'll put them down 1. But still no dice there in the end zone for Tampa Bay, and just not a lot of scoring there for the Bucs this season. And Tampa Bay is one of those teams I thought maybe would be a little bit better than they are. Ben, I think we're at the goal line in Rio de Janeiro. We're going to check back on that. I think there's a timeout in the action there, Ben, on the current game, but we'll check back in on that. I want to go back to some of the morning stuff, Ben, and just get your opinion real quick before we get the update. And we talked about statements. What team made a statement today? Was it your team? 310-840-4910. Heck, we'll even let you call, and you can tell us on that if you have one, if you want a statement in the NFL. It's tough to make a statement in the NFL. Guys, this isn't college. There's no resume. It's just your win-loss record and how it ranks in the division. There's no committee you have to impress. You can't say, oh, that's such a bad loss. No, every loss in the NFL, maybe outside the division, weighs the same. It does. In this league, we have 4 bad teams every week beat 4 good teams. It just happens in this league because the talent difference isn't all that much. Even though I know it's not. If you're in the NFL, you are a specimen of an athlete. A lot of it's the other things that determine the winners and the losers. The coaching and the injuries. There's a lot of factors here in the NFL. Yeah, the Ravens are at the goal line, Ben. First and goal on the Cowboy 3. They're up 3 points. That's in Rio de Janeiro. We'll get you that update probably after a break here, Ben. But I mean, the Cowboy defense, Ben. I mean, every time Dak tries to get them back in this thing, they went for 2 and got it on the last touchdown the Cowboys did to make it a 3-point game. What happens? They give the ball to the Ravens. They try to get their defense to get on there and get a stop. And the Ravens now, first and goal, just like that, back ready to score again. I have a feeling, Ben, this is going to be what we're going to be saying every week about the Cowboys, dude. I do. 310-840-4910. Raiders 22, Saints 27. Vikings 17, Bucks 16. Converted on the field goal there. Any fantasy stars of the day? How about Sunday night football? We have a juicy, greasy, meaty, cheesy Sunday night game tonight. I love it. Rams Broncos, going to be a good one. 310-840-4910. It's NFL Sunday now. What you need to know right now. Fantasy, Survivor, gambling. We got it all covered. Westwood One, NFL Sunday now with your boy, Johnny Ballgame.
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18: A better life with Dr. Sanjay Gupta.
19: You ever feel like you're not getting enough sleep? Well, here's some strange comfort. You are built that way. Of all the primates on Earth, humans sleep the least. That's according to anthropologist David Sampson, who for his new book, called The Sleepless Ape, actually climbed trees to study how chimpanzees sleep. His models predicted humans should sleep about 10.5 hours a night, but most of us only get about 7. So we are evolutionary outliers. But here's the useful part. Sampson says if you are struggling with sleep, don't obsess over the sleep itself. Focus on getting back in sync with the sun. Let natural light wake you up in the morning, catch some daylight midday, and as the sun goes down, dim the lights and ease off the screens. Or put it another way, before you reach for supplements, try reaching for some sunlight. I'm Dr. Sanjay Gupta, helping you live a better life.
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0: It's NFL Sunday Now on Westwood One Sports. Here's John Mallory.
1: 310-840-4910. Who made a statement today? 310-840-4910. Was it your team? Did your team play a team who made a statement against you? Let's line those calls up. We got Ben Strober producing and Art Martinez running our board. Westwood One, the place to be. We got calls coming in as well, and we got tons of scores we want to get to. But first, before we get there, let's get to you. Let's get to our calls. Let's get to Columbus, Ohio. Frank is on the line. Frank, Columbus,
25: hey.
1: I bet you're a Browns fan. Frank, hell yeah, yeah, dude. How pumped are you?
25: Season ticket holder, driving back, 2-1, Deshaun Watson, comeback player of the year, baby.
1: Are the Browns good? Frank, are the Browns good?
25: Yeah. Yes, they are. New coach. Defense looks good. Their offense is coming together.
1: Defense looks terrific. I'm going to agree with you on that. Offense, Frank, I don't trust Deshaun Watson, and that's on a football field and in a massage parlor. Womp, womp, womp, womp. We got jokes, but... I don't trust your quarterback yet, but my gosh, it was Todd Monken the right guy here? I know it's 3 weeks, but in Cleveland, if you're 2-1, you want to throw a stinking parade, man.
25: Yeah, no kidding. Yeah, we're happy.
1: Cleveland next week. You're going to be at home again, Frank, and hopefully you'll call us after your Browns beat the Pittsburgh Steelers. How big is that one? Thanks for the call, Frank. We're losing you. Turn your radio down next time, but love you for calling in. 310-840-4910. Get your calls in here. Until then, though, oh, heck yeah. This is getting really interesting. Let's get that Westwood One scoreboard up.
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3: You want to talk about a statement? Let's talk about Dallas defense down in Brazil. A goal line stand. They dropped Derrick Henry in the backfield on fourth and goal. And now Dallas is driving all the way down to Baltimore's 25. They trail by three, 24-21. Ravens on top. We'll get an update if anything changes there. But that could have been a game-saving type of play by Jayshon Barham to stop Derrick Henry on fourth and goal. They were getting decimated by the run all game long, but they make a stand on the 1 yard line.
1: And here comes Dak Prescott. The Cowboys are they in the red zone, or they're just outside the red zone, capitalizing off the goal line stand? And how about them Cowboys, man? There's 10:27 left in this game, and the Cowboys have a pretty good chance here. I'm almost at the point now, if I'm a Raven fan and I lose this, I'm going to be like, WTF, mate? What? They should have wrapped this one up. We got some updates, too. Ben, we'll get to the calls after the scoreboard update here on Westwood One. We'll keep you updated, obviously, on Dallas if they can get into the end zone. They got a first down. They are inside the 10-yard line for the Cowboys to take the lead. Ben, anything happening in New Orleans?
3: In New Orleans right now, we have the Saints with possession. They're driving. They're at the Las Vegas 29. They lead by 5, 27-22, 12:55 to go. But wait a second. We may have had a fumble, and it says that Max Crosby has recovered a fumble.
1: It looks like Tyler Shuck. He was attempting to throw the ball. He got hit by two Raiders. And it looks like, you know, did he throw it? All you have to do is just push the ball a millimeter, and it counts as a pass. That's it, just a millimeter. I don't know if he did. I think Tyler Shuck fumbled the ball there in the fourth quarter. Kellen Moore not happy about it. Max Crosby on the recovery. And if this does hold up, the Bears are going to be down 5 with possession in good field position. Benny Boy. Let's get back to Rio de Janeiro.
3: Fastest man in the NFL, Kevontae Turpin, takes an end around 9 yards for the score. Dallas has gone in front by 4, 28-24. The Ravens are in danger of blowing another double-digit lead in the final quarter of the game.
1: How about them Cowboys? The extra point is good. Dallas 28, Baltimore 24, 9:42 remaining. Dang it, I love football. Ben, Santa Clara, the Cardinals won't go away, and maybe missing an extra point or two like Eddie Pinheiro has done today might come back and bite Bang Bang Niner Gang. Mike Evans, left rib injury, out for the rest of the game. Trent Williams, left, not sure that injury. And I don't know if he's been back. I doubt he has. No, Trent Williams, I believe, is not in the game right now. But, Ben, what's going on in Santa Clara?
3: We had Jacoby Brissett score a QB sneak touchdown just a few minutes ago, made it 29-27. And wait a second, a 45-yard touchdown run, as I'm updating, from Brock Purdy. It's 35-27. The Niners pretty much just put that one away. A minute 41 to go in the game.
1: Brock Purdy, crazy legs Purdy. They haven't had a touchdown run from a quarterback like that since
3: now,
1: Kaepernick
3: a penalty.
1: Or Steve Young. And there is
3: it's holding
1: a
3: and
1: flag
3: it's coming back.
1: On the play, Benny. It's coming back. Oh, that was such a run by Purdy. Fantasy owners are going crazy. Trent Williams, he's on the sideline saying no. They probably called it on his replacement at that notion. Okay. So the Cardinals have life. Matter of fact, Benny, they'll probably get the ball back with San Francisco having a penalty there. So Jacoby Brissett might be a field goal away from winning this game. And if the Cardinals do, Ben, Survivor is officially done for everybody. Either you had Seattle this week, you had San Francisco this week. Holy smokes, we got a lot of action we're going to get to. And by the way, the Raiders did get possession on the Tyler Shuck fumble, and they are at the 21-yard line of New Orleans, guys, with a chance to score and take the lead in that game. We'll keep you updated there, and it looks like the Raiders are now with the ball, completed pass to, what's that, Trey? Yep, down to the 6-yard line, Ben. We'll keep you updated there for your scoreboard update. 310-840-4910. I said we'll get to the calls. Let's transition and get to some of these calls. We're going to get to Tommy in Michigan. I call Tommy Tommy Boy. I don't know if this is the same one, but if you call my shows and you're Tommy, I like to call you Tommy Boy. Pay respects to my boy, Chris Farley. Tommy in Michigan, where are we going, man? You want to talk about the Lions? What's up?
2: Oh, yeah, that's me. I've never been called Tommy Boy, but that's fine with me. I was telling you, how did the Lions win? Because I wasn't able to watch the game or even listen to it because of my job. How did they pull this? I guess they won on the close one.
1: Yeah, I mean, is that what the Lions are going to do? Are they going to be the cardiac cats this season? And first off, I don't think the Jets are bad. Like, Geno Smith is a capable quarterback, 31 of 37 for 321 and 3 touchdowns for Geno Smith today. But no, the Lions are better than the Jets. The game was played in Detroit, Tommy Boy, and I'll just say, you got a hell of a running back.
2: Sounds like their quarterback outplayed Jared Goff.
1: Goff had 269, got you the win. Jahmyr Gibbs, 99 on the ground, two teeters. He had one receiving, two, so a three-touchdown day for Gibbs. And Amon-Ra, okay, of course, got into the end zone there. So appreciate the call. There's your Lions, 2-1. Lions are hanging around. You feel okay about yourself. By the way, Garrett Wilson, monster game. Kenyon Sadiq, the rookie from Oregon, tight end, of course. It's National Tight End Day. Scores on 7 catches for a 105. Jets fan? Dude, you're liking this. I know you're 1-2, but come on, man. There's some stuff I like here. Until then, let's get to another scoreboard update. Now.
3: Got an update for you on the 49ers game. A 20-yard touchdown catch for George Kittle. 36-27. Niners on top with 1:31 to go in the game. Looks like the Niners are going to get to 3-0.
1: What's the record for tight ends catching a touchdown in a week? I mean, we're watching every single touchdown together here. It looks like half the teeters have come from tight ends today. That's at least 3 tight ends with 2 touchdowns. Both Saints tight ends, Fant and Johnson, have 2. Kittle has 2. Did Kelsey get 2, or was that just the 1? Big day for tight ends all across the board. Ben, what about New Orleans? Give me an update there. I think we have a lead change.
3: Kirk Cousins has brought the Raiders back. And they now lead 28-27 after a touchdown to, who is this here? Cody White, wide receiver, has a touchdown. He's now got 2 on the season. Raiders on top, 28-27, 9:21 to go in the game over the Saints.
1: Oh, Raiders are 9 minutes away from 3-0 in a division where if you're going to do anything, you better be like 3-0 early. I mean, look at the Chargers in that division now, Ben. 0-3 with Kansas City, who looks really good. I know Miami's the worst thing ever, but Kansas City looks good, guys. The Raiders would be 3-0 in Denver. You know, we'll see what they can do tonight. They're 1-1, and they host the Rams. If the Rams win on Sunday night, you'll have the Raiders at 3-0, the Broncos at 1-2, the Chargers at 0-3, right? And then you're going to have, obviously, the Chiefs at 3-0 right there with the Raiders. So good updates there. Tampa Bay in Minnesota. I know it's been a punt fest, Ben, and we may not have a scoring update, but can you give me something over there in Tampa Bay? How the hell is Baker playing here? And they need this win. Tampa's 0-2, dude. They do not want to be 0-3 here, obviously.
3: Baker hasn't been great. He's 17 of 33, 217 yards. At least he doesn't have any turnovers today. One pass, and he throws an interception as I'm talking.

0: conversation too, Ben Strober. But Kevin O'Connell, man, holy smokes. And you never know whose quarterback's going to be. I feel like he has to do it, use a different quarterback every single week, and he's still over 500 as a coach in this league, man.
1: It's kind of what it feels like. And it's the defense, though, that really has kind of brought them forward. And last week, you think about a game where nobody even scores a single touchdown. Wentz wasn't impressive, but he didn't make any big mistakes. He managed the game well enough for the Minnesota defense to wreak some havoc. And then Caleb Williams went out, and I believe it was the third quarter of that game. And now they're on the verge, on the precipice of 3-0.
0: I'm trying to see where the Baker Mayfield injury happened. He took a hit. It wasn't late. He went down, and it looks like it's like a hip or a groin or a thigh. Ben, now he's holding his right wrist, walking off the field on his own. It almost looks like it's like a, you know how when guys break their collarbone, they walk real gingerly. And I don't want to say that's it. Can't probably isn't, but Baker Mayfield, he's walking it off. We'll see if it's anything but frustration there as Tampa Bay and Baker Mayfield. And this was a year for them. They paid this guy, Ben. 3 years, $100 million. Baker said, marry me. Commit to me. I want to be your quarterback. And 0-3? Not working out very well here, Ben. Minnesota looks like they're about to get a first down with Aaron Jones. They do. And it looks like the Vikings, Ben, are going to be 3-0. Ben, I don't know if you have the update, but I just saw something happen in New Orleans. And Art Martinez, you might want to press your button over there because holy smokes. Do you see this, Ben?
1: I see now that there was a fumble and the Raiders looks like recovered it.
0: Tyler Shuck throws an interception. The Raiders pick it off. They take it back all the way to the 5. The defensive back fumbles the ball. Juwan Johnson gets in there and hits it out. However, the Raiders fall on the ball. Oh, those heady Raiders fall on the ball. And the Raiders lead 28-27 with possession inside the Saints' 10-yard line. Matter of fact, inside the 5-yard line. First and goal from the 4 for the Raiders. Update in Santa Clara, Ben. I think the Cardinals scored again.
1: 49-yard field goal for Chad Ryland, former Maryland Terrapin, by the way. Actually, he's 3 of 3 on his field goals today. 36-30. The Niners are on top, and I believe it's going to have to be an onside kick try here for the Cardinals to have any chance at this with 34 seconds to go.
0: And I love Mike LaFleur. This is the smart move. Once you get into field goal range, you kick the field goal because you need 2 scores anyway. Save as much time as you can, then get the onside kick, and then hopefully try to be able to score a touchdown there. The onside kick was easily handled by Deebo Samuel Sr., and the Niners are a couple of kneel downs away from being 3-0. And the Raiders' goal line troubles continue. They can't seem to get in the end zone with Ashton Jeanty. He gets completely stuffed, had no chance whatsoever. The Raider offensive line, my gosh, let the Saints in. It was almost like they went up against air there. So the Raiders, they don't want to settle for a field goal here. Field goal does them nothing. They're already up 1. Field goal puts them up 4. I guess it prevents a field goal. But, you know, touchdown here is what the Raiders are looking for, Ben Strober. We're going to take a quick one. We'll have the updates when we return on maybe even another touchdown. By what other position? I'm Johnny Ballgame. Westwood 1 now. I'm sorry, NFL Sunday now. Oh, Westwood 1.
2: Scott Graham here from Sunday Night Football on Westwood One. Ryan Radke and Mike Golic are in Denver this week with Bo Nix and the Broncos hosting Matthew Stafford and the Los Angeles Rams. Both bounce back from season-opening losses with big wins last week. 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

0: The autumn wind is a pirate, blustering in from sea. With a rollicking song he sweeps along, swaggering boisterously. His face is weather-beaten. He wears a hooded sash with a silver hat about his head and a bristling black mustache. He growls as he storms the country, a villain big and bold. And the trees all shake and quiver and quake as he robs them of their
1: John
0: gold.
1: John Facenda.
0: The autumn wind is a raider, pillaging just for fun. He'll knock you round
1: upside down
0: when he's conquered and
1: laugh when he's conquered and won. The Raiders closing in on 3-0. What's going on, NFL Sunday Now? Johnny Ball Game, 310-840-4910. We got a lot to talk about today. Good stuff, guys. How about an update? Benny, scoreboard.
2: Let's just start right there. In New Orleans, you were talking about the Raiders on the verge of 3-0, 35-27. Another tight end touchdown. Brock Bowers, a four-yard touchdown catch just a few minutes ago. Would you believe it if I told you the NFL leader in touchdown passes is Kirk Cousins with 9 on the season so far?
1: No.
2: Yep.
1: Kirk Cousins has 9 touchdown passes already on the year, Ben?
2: He does.
1: Holy smokes. Ha! The Raiders. Now,
2: Mendoza might hold a clipboard all year.
1: At this point, 100%. You're not going to Mendoza. There's no need to whatsoever. If you're a Raider fan, and I can't believe I'm saying this, but of course, you're thinking maybe we can do the playoffs this year. When you're 3-0, that's just how you should think in this league. Look at the percentage of teams that are 3-0 that make the playoffs. We'll get to this in a second, but if you are 3-0 in this league, you put yourself in a really good position. Now, Benny, the Saints are down 8. The Saints have been great in this situation all year. They have. They've been coming back from games and been moving the ball late, but we'll see. They got to score and get the 2-point conversion, Ben, but the Saints do have the ball. And they're going to try to tie this up and send it to overtime. If not, then, oh gosh, an autumn wind is going to remain Art Martinez's ringtone, Ben. Are we final anywhere yet, Ben?
2: We just went final this second, 23-16, Minnesota, 3-0 in the season. They beat the Buccaneers, 0-3 start for Todd Bowles, Baker Mayfield, and the Bucs. That is a disaster for them, but what a start for the Vikings.
1: Okay, skull. You love Kevin O'Connell. You shaky quarterbacks. You don't know who your quarterback's going to be week to week, and that's been like that for like 2 years now. Somehow, some way, you keep winning. And I don't think you're going to get this stat from anybody else right now on the radio. Maybe you will for some folks in Minnesota. But I don't know, Viking fan, you're 3-0. Okay, Seattle lost today. Minnesota won their final 5 regular season games last season. They were 4-8. They finished 9-8. That's 5 in a row then. That's 3 in a row now. The Vikings have won 8 consecutive NFL regular season games. The only team I think that's topped that is the Jacksonville Jaguars, I believe. Are they 3-0 in Jacksonville, Ben? Or do they have a loss?
2: No, they lost to Denver.
1: You're right. They did lose. So never mind. I mean, that's a long win streak, but the Vikings, they haven't lost in a long time, and that's a big win for them in Minnesota. Ben, 3 weeks in, if you could make your pick right now for who wins the NFC North division, where are you headed?
2: The NFC North, it's so complicated right now because I don't know how long Williams is going to be out. I think it's supposedly only going to be a couple of weeks. The Lions, I just can't really trust at this point in time. I know they won today. It kind of was unimpressive. Again, they're still pretty good offensively, but still have a ton of deficiencies in what they do defensively. I think the Vikings might actually win this division.
1: Okay. I think I would take the Vikings right now. I mean, the Bears, because you need is Caleb back or not? I don't know. Here's what I do know about Kevin O'Connell, Benny boy. Sorry for calling you Benny Boy if you don't like that. Kevin O'Connell can win with whoever is at quarterback. Like, guys, do you know what a superpower that is in the NFL? Look at all the great head coaches when they had their best quarterback and then when they didn't. You'll see the wins and losses, entirely different story. Somehow, some way, like Kevin O'Connell is able to win with multiple guys, and he's really good at it. Viking fan, 3-0, man. It might be a fun year there in Minnesota. Anything else in New Orleans, Ben? Or if you want to go to Rio de Janeiro for an update there.
2: Let's go there because Baltimore is once again inside the Dallas 5, and they just can't punch it in. If Dallas gets another goal line stand to win this game, that would be pretty remarkable considering how bad they've been outside of the 5-yard line defensively this whole game.
1: Unbelievable. A buck 38. We will keep you posted on Rio de Janeiro. Brian Schottenheimer on the verge of getting the Cowboys 2-1. And with their schedule coming up as well, I mean, every game is huge in this league, but they have at Houston, desperate. They host Tampa Bay, desperate. And then at Green Bay, desperate. Like, those are three interesting games for the Cowboys where they're getting a team that's basically playing for its season. And that's tough in this league. You know, grown men, big players, good players, and tough to do that, Ben. So we'll keep you updated. I think it's a... the Ravens are on the goal line, Ben?
2: They're on the 2-yard line right now, and Baltimore just went in front on a 2-yard touchdown catch to Matt Hibner, the tight end.
1: No, of course. Of course. Of course. I wish I could have
2: the
1: gambled on tight end touchdowns. That's like tight end number 3. So Baltimore against the Dallas defense is able to go right down the field and score to the backup tight end. Sorry, Mark Andrews owners. You were hoping that was your teeter. Attack of the backup tight end today. It happens in this league. It happens. Matt Hibner, as Ben said there. So now, Ben, how about this? Dak's going to get the ball with a buck 30 left, potentially down 3, depending on an extra point that is going to take place here in a second. That's going on, and the Raiders, I believe, recovered a fumble from Tyler Shuck. It was on fourth down anyway, and the Raiders get the ball back, and I think it might just be run this thing out. I think the Raiders are going to be 3-0. Holy shnikes. Yes. NFL Sunday now. Your calls. 310-840-4910. Your calls. Unbelievable. All right. Okay, Art, we get it, brother. It's a great song, and I love it, too. I wish my team had a song like that. All right, we'll keep you updated there. Ben, we were talking about statement wins today, you know, what you saw week 3, and I just kind of want to pick your brain on a few of these others that I felt might have been a statement win. But we haven't talked too much about this. But the Chiefs are 3-0, and it's looked kind of rather easy peasy. Kenneth Walker looks like the home run free agent hit. He looks perfect for that offense until, you know, you just got to keep K-9 healthy. That's been the struggle. But what type of statement, if anything, have the Chiefs showed you at 3-0?
2: They've shown that they can win without Patrick Mahomes being what Patrick Mahomes has been, because I don't think Mahomes has really been that good in the first 3 games. He's still coming back from the ACL injury. Maybe he hasn't completely got the feeling of being back to himself. Maybe he is just regressing overall with age, but still, they're making these games look easy. They won 31-7 week 1 over Denver, who's supposed to be one of the favorites in the AFC this year. A overtime win they squeaked out against the Colts at home, and then a convincing win over the Dolphins, who are probably the worst team in the NFL right now outside of the Titans. But still, that's a good team, a good defense, and they don't have to rely on Mahomes being the best player in the world for them to win.
1: It's crazy. Yeah, I mean, this has been easily, like, I was shocked when I saw that K-9 was the first running back to have 100 yards, I believe, in the Mahomes starting era. I mean, that's crazy. especially for an Andy Reid team. You go back, I mean, Andy Reid made Bryant Westbrook a star. I mean, he feeds backs, and that wasn't the case there, which was kind of interesting. We'll keep you updated here. Benny, Dallas has the ball. What's going on with Dak?
2: It's a lot of time that the Ravens left on the clock for Dak Prescott, and now a 15-yard completion for the Cowboys. They're trying to get around midfield here, a minute 24 to go. They trail by three, so they just need a field goal to at least force overtime. And they have probably the best kicker in the NFL in Brandon Aubrey. He can make them from 60-plus, so they're pretty close to his range already.
1: I think Brandon Aubrey, I mean, you could argue the most dangerous kicker in the history of football, right? I mean, I know he's been in the league a few years, but he's just done things more frequently than a lot of kickers ever have. Because now, I mean, no one wants to kick a field goal anymore unless it's like 47 yards or longer. They just as soon go for it if it's a manageable down, and in most cases, it is. So you don't see a lot of those field goals anymore. But for Brandon Aubrey, you're right. Like, you know how, Benny, when they put the red line on the screen that says field goal range? For Brandon Aubrey, they put that on the 46-yard line. That's add 10 for the end zone, 56, add 5 or 6 for the spot, like 61, 62. That's just his range. That's Brandon Aubrey. And by the way, Ben, I think the Cowboys just got a first down.
2: They did. They're now well within the range of Brandon Aubrey.
1: How about this? If Dak comes back and wins this game, steals one from the Raven fan, and flock of Ravens will be really pissed off losing to the Cowboys in Rio. But if Dak can somehow get this done, and the Cowboys can come back and win this game, score here. Forget overtime, Dak. You're in the red zone now, I believe. Get this sucker scored. Dallas, you still have major problems because you can't stop anybody. But Dallas, if you can win like this, you can win in this league. You know, it's easier to fix your defense when you're winning than it is when you're losing, Ben. So we'll keep you updated on that. Anything going on in New Orleans, Ben? Are the Raiders simply running it out? Or are the Saints in any way going to be able to get the ball back?
2: Saints have one timeout left, third down and 5 from the 50-yard line exactly. So it looks like a third down conversion here for Vegas would ice the game. This is the last chance for the Raiders. They just called their final timeout. But it looks like the Saints have got the stop. It was a fumble and possession retained. And now the Raiders are punting with a minute 39 to go, 8-point game.
1: Believable. The last two Raider fumbles have been recovered by the Raiders. That was a strip sack. Chase Young's looking like he did coming out of college today. My gosh, he's been everywhere. Chase Young gets a strip sack on Kirk Cousins, but it goes right into the hands of the Raider fullback, who very intelligently gets whatever yardage he can on it, or save whatever lost yardage he can on it, and put the Raiders in a situation where it's 4th and 15. They're going to have to punt, and Tyler Shuck in the Saints will get the ball back down 8. Oh, look at these games, Ben. Let's take a quick one. Don't go anywhere. We'll get you right up to speed when we come back. It's NFL Sunday Now on Westwood One Sports.
3: Kevin Harlan here from Monday Night Football on Westwood One. 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Chicago hopes to get back on track after falling to 1-1 last week, while Jalen Hurts and the Eagles want to build on their 2-0 start. It's the Eagles at the Bears coming up on Monday Night Football.
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0: It's NFL Sunday Now on Westwood One Sports. Here's Johnny Ballgame.
1: Oh, and no, Art Martinez, do not press that button. Thank you. 310-840-4910. What team made a statement today? Was it the Las Vegas Raiders? Ben Strober, producer, get me to the Big Easy. Wish you could do it literally, but what's going on in New Orleans there?
2: Scoreboard now.
3: 3-0. 3-0 for the Vegas Raiders. 35-27. Kirk Cousins has come right in there, and he's right the ship to an extent. Fernando Mendoza will have to wait at least a couple more weeks. And you know the schedule is going to toughen up on the Vegas Raiders, but they are 3-0, and you're probably thinking postseason if you're a Raiders fan right now. 22 of 33 for Cousins, 248 yards, 3 touchdowns, no turnovers, 35-27, a win over the Saints.
1: Is Kirk Cousins, I don't want to say back, but is he still Kirk Cousins? Like, you can win in this league with Kirk Cousins if you play good defense, run the football, and I don't know, the ball bounces your way like it did today for Vegas. I mean, there is not going to be any talk, nor should they be, right, Ben, of Fernando Mendoza. I wouldn't think so. How about this stat, Ben? 75% of teams that start 3-0 make the playoffs. That's since 1990. Now it's even easier since the league adopted the 14-team playoff format in 2020. Teams that start 3-0 make the playoffs 86% of the time. Raider fan. Viking fan, Ben. Holy smokes. All right, Ben, where are we headed? Rio?
3: I think we got to head to Rio because something crazy just happened. Basically, it was a 27-yard throw down the seam to Zay Flowers with no time left on the clock. They found out there was a second left. Tyler Loop on for a 56-yard field goal to win, and he drills it. The Ravens knock off the Cowboys in Rio de Janeiro, 34-31.
1: Oh no! Yeah. Oh my gosh, the Ravens. Brian Schottenheimer looks like he just saw his dog get hit by a car. No, he looks heartbroken. And the Cowboys, that was the game of the week for me, Ben, when you say a good team really needs it. Baltimore needs to be 2-1, but so did the damn Cowboys. Not that a lot of people love the Ravens, but a lot of people hate the Cowboys. You know, America's partying right now, it feels like, at the Cowboys' expense. Ben Strober, what a win for the Raiders. Cowboys, Ben, are you saying, are they in trouble or are they going to be just fine?
3: They're probably in trouble because of that defense. Offensively, they're just so talented, and that showed today. If you're watching this game, you see how hard they are to stop every single possession. They have the ball. I saw it with my team last week where they scored on 7 of 8 possessions, but that defense is bad. And the Cowboys also are prone to still making the same mistakes they always do. They gave away 2 possessions in this game, and that ultimately came back to hurt them. At the very end of the game, how do you allow a pass right down the middle of the field and put them in field goal range with 4 seconds left in the game? It's unbelievable.
1: Yeah, the Ravens had a timeout. There was 7 seconds. Lamar takes the snap, and he hits the receiver right at the 39-yard line. The clock said 0-0-0, but they gave him a second back because Baltimore had a timeout. And they might have said that the coach from the sideline signaled timeout, right? And they went. And it went from 0-0-0, and they put another second on the clock. I can't even imagine what Jerry Jones' press conference tonight is going to be like. So they put a second back on the clock when it said originally 0-0-0. Kind of reminds me of Michigan, Western Michigan, right? But Lamar, from his own 25 to the Cowboy 39, you said 56-yarder, You're right. Like, prevent defense, in that case, prevented the Ravens from at least, I'm sorry, the Cowboys from at least getting an overtime. Unbelievable. What a way to finish today, huh, Strober?
3: Crazy endings. I think we had like kind of a lull in the middle of the show where it was halftime in every game, and then it was just the last fourth quarter of every single game in the slate was pretty nuts.
1: I mean, think about it. The Raiders and Saints almost went down to the final play. That had lead changes. That game was all over the place. You just said this Ravens-Cowboy game is just the nut house. My gosh, that game was 100% crazy with the Ravens stealing it. And Ben, the Cardinals, the stinking Cardinals even made that a game in Santa Clara, right? In the afternoon. What was your takeaway there?
3: They did. I mean, Brissett's good. Everybody knows Brissett's good. They should probably move on from him because I feel like the Cardinals probably want to lose as many games as possible and get a top pick in the draft. Maybe they let Beck play some games and see what he can do. But Brissett might actually be a trade candidate guy because there's some value and he can win you some games. So I wouldn't be surprised if Arizona dangles him at some point to a team that's got an injured quarterback.
1: I agree with Jacoby Brissett. Like, if you, for whatever reason, if Jacoby Brissett was on the Seahawks and Sam Darnold was on the Cardinals, I don't think Sam Darnold would be good. And I think Jacoby Brissett would be good on a good team with a good organization. But that's never really, unfortunately, happened for Jacoby Brissett. I was thinking last week, Benny, if Caleb Williams was gone for the year, I was thinking the Bears trade for Jacoby Brissett, still get in. You have that Ben Johnson offense with all those weapons, and maybe you can save your season if you did that. But right now, it feels like the Bears are just going to wait for Caleb to come back. And you're right. Is Jacoby Brissett just too good to be able to get the Cardinals the real quarterback they want in the draft? It's an interesting thing.
3: Here's what I was throwing out. Like, should the Giants trade for him? Now they're 2-1. Do they trust Jameis, though?
1: No. You don't trust Jameis. No way. They won on field goals today because they beat, like, the worst team in the league, the Tennessee Titans. Right?
3: Titans might go in 17.
1: That's there when Robert Saleh looks really frustrated there in Tennessee. And I don't know if Cam Ward's going to be the guy or not. I mean, at one point, do you be like, are you going to be good in this league? I know it's, what, beginning of year two? But I mean, has he shown anything? It's tough. And then we talked about earlier, why'd you let Derrick Henry go? Why'd you trade A.J. Brown? Like, you had pieces in Tennessee, and you just, like, hit the abort button, brought in the Callahan coach, and now you're on your second one. It's just kind of a mess there in Tennessee. But yeah, Jacoby Brissett might be just a little too on the good side to get the Cardinals that 3-4 win total they want. We'll see, though. I mean, the Cardinals have lost now two in a row, and that game probably should have been kind of an ass-kicking, but it wasn't. The Niners muffed a punt. I think they had another interception. I'm sorry, Brock Purdy had a fumble. But all in all, I'd say it was a pretty good day of football, Ben. How about you?
3: It's a good day. My team won for the first time this season, so you can't really beat the feeling of finally winning a game again. Not to
1: good
3: rub it in on you. You obviously won the Super Bowl, so you're doing just
1: you're
3: fine.
1: Not.
3: But
1: yep.
3: It's a good feeling.
1: Yeah, that. I mean, you know what's weird? Like, this loss 10 years ago, I'm a diehard Seahawks fan, guys. It would have ate me up. It would have ruined my week. Like, I would have been so irritated. But no, it was a bad game in the NFL. 3-4 really good teams will lose every week. 3-4 really bad teams will win every week. It's just how this league operates. And no, Seattle, they got the Chargers coming in next week. Talk about a desperate team there with Jim Harbaugh. More desperate, Chargers or Buccaneers, man. Not good in Tampa, Ben. The Vikings, 3-0. Tampa Bay, 0-3. What do you think they're going to be saying in Tampa?
3: I think the Chargers are more desperate just based on them being a playoff pedigree team last year. The Bucs obviously did not even make the postseason last year. They're in a bad division, so the expectation is that they should be able to win it, even if they're not great. But that even looks like an unlikely scenario at this point. But that's their only hope, is to say, We're in the NFC South. The Saints lost today. I think everybody else is 1-2 or 0-3 in this point in that division. We still have a chance, but we have to win a game.
1: That's hilarious. You're right. Tampa's 0-3, and what? They're a game out? Yeah. Everybody else is 1-2. Falcons, Saints, Panthers. The Saints are 0-3, and they're a game out. Tonight, Westwood 1, you'll be listening. Kevin Harlan, I believe, on the call, as he always is, terrifically, I believe. Oh, Kevin Harlan's Monday night. Blah, blah, blah. Now, we air everything on Westwood 1. I think we got Ryan Radke on tonight. That's going to be terrific. L.A. Rams, Ben, at Denver. These are, like, I don't want to say desperate 1-1s, but, Ben, one of these teams should not be 1-2, right? But one of them is going to be. Who do you think it's going to be?
3: I think Denver. Bo Nix just has not been that good to start this season. And I would trust Stafford more, even though he was shaky in Australia. He's bounced back a little bit.
1: All right. Hey, Ben, great job today. Ben Strober, everybody. Well done, Ben.
3: Appreciate it, ballgame.
1: There's Art Martinez on the board. Charlie Gonzalez, terrific job as well. And I'm Johnny Ballgame. Every Sunday, 5 p.m. to 8 p.m. on the Westwood One Sports Network. 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It's going to be great. We'll hand it on off.
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14: You ever feel like you're not getting enough sleep? Well, here's some strange comfort. You are built that way. Of all the primates on Earth, humans sleep the least. That's according to anthropologist David Sampson, who for his new book, called The Sleepless Ape, actually climbed trees to study how chimpanzees sleep. His models predicted humans should sleep about 10 and a half hours a night, but most of us only get about 7. So we are evolutionary outliers. But here's the useful part. Sampson says if you are struggling with sleep, don't obsess over the sleep itself. Focus on getting back in sync with the sun. Let natural light wake you up in the morning, catch some daylight midday, and as the sun goes down, dim the lights and ease off the screens. Or put it another way, before you reach for supplements, try reaching for some sunlight. I'm Dr. Sanjay Gupta, helping you live a better life.
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21: 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Here's Josh Graham.
1: That's me. What a finish in Brazil. We thought that we'd be talking about a football game still going on at this moment until the incredibly unlikely happened. Baltimore gets the ball following a tying field goal from Dallas. You want to talk about a swing? How's this for a swing? Dallas is inside the 5-yard line, and it's first and goal from the Baltimore 2. Baltimore's leading by 3. Dallas decides to throw in that spot. Incomplete pass to Pickens. Second down. From the 2. False start. You throw again, even though you have a timeout, but nothing's there for Dak. So Dak runs it up the middle, gets to the 5-yard line. You use that last timeout. Third down and goal. No, you can't be tackled in the field of play. Gotta throw it. Make sure you get the field goal if you're not able to punch it in. You go back to Pickens. It's not really there. Incomplete pass. Field goals bang through with 7 seconds remaining by Brandon Aubrey. 23 yards out. So the Ravens decide, you know what? Let's shoot our shot. There's 7 seconds left. Aubrey banged it out of the end zone. Touchback. Baltimore takes over at the 35-yard line. Lamar, guess it's good that Zay Flowers dressed in this game. Because Lamar found Zay Flowers down the middle of the field, and it was a borderline Michigan situation with the clock. Don't know what secret clock they have in Brazil, in Rio de Janeiro, but pretty quickly the officials were able to discern, the Ravens having a timeout, that Flowers went down and the play ended with 1 second remaining, timeout on the clock, and Tyler Loop goes out there. And today we spell redemption L-O-O-P. Think about the life of a kicker. Specifically, think about the life of Tyler Loop, who was thrust into a rivalry game replacing Justin Tucker for reasons. One of the greatest kickers ever. Longtime Raven. And it's a do-or-die
0: rivalry game against the Steelers. Sunday Night Football, Week 17, teams going back and forth. Tyler Loop, if he makes what for NFL standards is a chip shot